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2: Memorial services will be held in the UK to mark 25 years since the 9/11 attacks. Four passenger planes were hijacked by Al-Qaeda terrorists in America on this day in 2001. Two crashed into the Twin Towers of New York's World Trade Center, where Tom Michaud, the CEO of KBW, lost 67 colleagues. He'd been delayed by his young son while getting ready for work.
3: He had never done it before, and he had never done it on a workday after that early in the morning. I put him back in his pajamas, put him in bed with my wife, and I missed my train, which meant that I was standing on the sidewalk and watched the events play out rather than being at my desk.
2: Some hospitality businesses have described plans to charge a tourist tax in England, similar to those allowed in Scotland and Wales, as a kick in the teeth. All 10 of Labour's metro mayors have committed to capping levies at 5%. A mother's been charged with the murder of her 17-month-old daughter in Dudley 3 years ago. The toddler's grandmother is also accused of allowing her death and child cruelty. Four men have been stabbed on Bromley High Street in southeast London. Police say seven men have been arrested and remain in custody. RNLI volunteers and staff have been warned not to wear their uniforms at certain times because of abuse they faced from anti-migrant demonstrators. The charity was targeted during protests in Dover and Portsmouth. That's angered the Lib Dems' Home Affairs spokesperson, Max Wilkinson.
4: The RNLI volunteers, they don't set government policy. They're people who go out and they save lives every day in a really selfless way. And what needs to happen now is to take the oxygen out of the debate and for us to start respecting the RNLI and the work that they do.
2: And Manchester United have returned to the Champions League with a 4-0 win against Sabah at Old Trafford. It was their first game back in Europe's top club competition in almost 3 years. That's the latest. I'm Cam Hall.
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2: The Prime Minister says hatred and fear did not have the last word ahead of events to mark 25 years since the 9/11 attacks. Nearly 3,000 people died after Al-Qaeda terrorists hijacked and crashed four passenger planes in the US. England's 10 Labour mayors have promised to cap local tourist taxes at 5% of the price of the hotel when the measures are brought in. Some hospitality groups have hit out at the plans, which they say could lead to job losses and more expensive family holidays. These people in Matlock Bath in Derbyshire, which is dependent on tourism, have mixed views.
3: It'll stop people from coming out, won't it? The cost of living's dear enough. Fuel, food, everything.
4: I wouldn't go on the principle of, again, you're being taxed on something what you shouldn't be taxed on.
5: You do it when you go abroad, so you may as well do it when you're at home, because it's actually going towards
4: a local town.
5: Yeah, local town.
2: A mother's been charged with the murder of her toddler in Dudley 3 years ago. Faiza Hassan is also accused of 8 counts of wounding with intent and cruelty to another child. Police officers gathered yesterday for the funeral of their colleague PC Tom Clough, who died on duty on the A66 on Teesside last month. The Army veteran's coffin was draped in the Union flag. Cleveland Police Federation Chairwoman Lauren Somerville spoken on behalf of his family.
6: He was so full of fun and, most importantly, he loved his sausage dog, Frank, so deeply.
2: Fellow police officer PC Matthew Blades, also killed, was laid to rest on Wednesday. 5 other people also died in the crash. RNLI volunteers and staff have been warned not to wear their uniforms at certain times. They faced abuse after being targeted by anti-migrant demonstrators in Dover and Portsmouth. Manchester United have won their first game back in the Champions League for almost 3 years. They eased to a 4-0 win against Sabah at Old Trafford. That's the latest. I'm Cam Hall.
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2: A special changing of the guard ceremony is among the events being held in the UK to remember the victims of 9/11. Almost 3,000 people lost their lives 25 years ago to the day when four commercial planes were hijacked by Al-Qaeda terrorists in US skies. 67 victims were British. Former President George W. Bush recalls hearing the news of the attacks while visiting a school in Florida.
3: I didn't have much time to process that, but it was pretty clear to me that if we were under attack, then my job was to defend the child that was reading to me and her family and her country. And so it was a moment of clarity.
2: All 10 of Labour's metro mayors have committed to capping any tourist tax imposed in their regions at 5%. Hotel and tourism firms in England warn the levy could be hugely damaging. MPs will once again debate whether to allow some terminally ill adults in England and Wales to seek an assisted death. A previous bill tabled by Labour's Kim Leadbeater ran out of time in the House of Lords. A mother's been charged with the murder of her 17-month-old daughter in Dudley 3 years ago. The toddler's grandmother is also accused of allowing her death and child cruelty. Manchester United eased to a 4-0 win against Sabah in their first game back in the Champions League for almost 3 years. Michael Carrick's side were 3-0 up by half-time of their opening league phase match at Old Trafford. The United boss says they did a professional job.
4: Good performance individually, collectively, all, pretty much all the way through the game. From start to finish, boys that started, boys that came on the pitch, and clean sheet and some goals and some good exciting footballs. It was a good night all round.
2: And the RNLI is reviewing its security procedures after volunteers were targeted during anti-migrant protests in Dover and Portsmouth. The lifeboat charity is urging members to consider not to wear branded uniforms in some circumstances. That's the latest. I'm Cam Hall.
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2: 67 Britons who died in the 9/11 attacks will be remembered during memorial services 25 years on. There'll also be commemorations at New York's World Trade Center and the Pentagon in Washington, D.C., where three hijacked planes crashed. Fighter pilot Heather Penny remembers her and a colleague being ordered to intercept a fourth jet.
3: We knew at that point that this would be a suicide mission. So he would ram his jet into the cockpit, and I would ram my jet into the tail of the aircraft.
2: Passengers eventually stormed the cockpit and were killed when the plane came down in a field in Pennsylvania. MPs will once again debate whether to back assisted dying in England and Wales when the issue returns to the Commons later. An earlier bill ran out of time in the House of Lords. Labour MP Lauren Edwards is now bringing the proposals back. She says she wants to help terminally ill people like Christy Arntzen.
4: I felt the huge sense of responsibility to people like Christy, who had, you know, had their hopes dashed by a very small number of unelected peers in the House of Lords. I knew it wouldn't be an easy process, but absolutely worth it to have another go.
2: Police chiefs have stepped up planning and intelligence gathering after the Home Secretary warned anti-migration protesters are trying to intimidate communities. Masked demonstrators were in Dover and Portsmouth at the weekend. All 10 of Labour's metro mayors have committed to capping any tourist tax imposed in their regions at 5%. Some hospitality businesses say the plans are a kick in the teeth. It's claimed delays to upgrading Britain's ageing power grid could cost consumers billions. The National Audit Office says up to £70 billion in investments needed over the next 5 years. And Manchester United have returned to the Champions League with a 4-0 win against Sabah at Old Trafford. It was their first game in Europe's top club competition in almost 3 years. That's the latest.
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2: The Prime Minister says hatred and fear did not have the last word ahead of events to mark 25 years since the 9/11 attacks. Nearly 3,000 people died, including 67 British nationals, after Al-Qaeda terrorists hijacked four passenger planes over the US. Mary Fetchett's 24-year-old son Brad was killed in the South Tower of New York's World Trade Center, where the second aircraft struck. She says he'd called just before to say he was safe.
3: He was really a very kind and compassionate young man, not just with his family, but his friends as well. I do feel, you know, I think once you accept their death, they become part of you.
2: MPs will restart the debate on whether to legalise assisted dying in England and Wales today. Labour's Lauren Edwards is reintroducing proposals that didn't clear the House of Lords in time. She says the Commons should approve the bill again so peers can finish what they started. Labour MP Ashley Dalton, who has terminal cancer, will be voting against it.
4: What I might want, or what any other individual might want, should that take precedent over creating an environment that puts very vulnerable people at risk? And I just can't see that that's right.
2: Police forces have stepped up planning and intelligence gathering about masked anti-immigration demonstrations after meeting the Home Secretary yesterday. Shabana Mahmood warned protesters are trying to intimidate communities. The Prime Minister's promising faster train journeys in the north. £1 billion is being invested in 29 new battery electric trains for TransPennine Express. The SNP claims an independent Scotland inside the EU would make people there £3,000 a year richer. An economics professor says Brexit's cost the UK up to 8% of its GDP. And Manchester United have won their first game back in the Champions League for almost 3 years. They beat Sabah 4-0. That's the latest on camp.
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1: A special changing of the guard ceremony is among the events being held in the UK to remember the victims of 9/11. Almost 3,000 people lost their lives 25 years ago today when four commercial planes were hijacked by Al-Qaeda terrorists in US skies. 67 of them were British citizens. Former President George W. Bush recalls hearing the news of the attacks while visiting a school in Florida.
2: I didn't have much time to process that, but it was pretty clear to me that if we were under attack, then my job was to defend the child that was reading to me and her family and her country. And so it was a moment of clarity.
1: MPs will restart the debate on whether to legalise assisted dying in England and Wales today. Labour's Lauren Edwards is reintroducing proposals that didn't clear the House of Lords in time earlier this year. She says the Commons should approve the bill again so peers can finish what they started. Labour MP Ashley Dalton, who has terminal cancer, will be voting against it.
3: What I might want, or what any other individual might want, should that take precedent over creating an environment that puts very vulnerable people at risk? And I just can't see that that's right.
1: A police chief says officers are absolutely ready to use powers to ban face coverings at anti-migration protests. Forces have stepped up planning and intelligence gathering after meeting with the Home Secretary yesterday. Shabana Mahmood's warned protesters are trying to intimidate communities. Deputy Chief Constable Andy Mariner from the National Police Chiefs Council says while peaceful protest is lawful, they will act where criminality is involved.
4: When you have lots of people wearing masks, I can understand completely why the public will feel intimidated. They should be reassured that we will find people that commit crime and we will, you know, put them through the full force of the law.
1: 10 of England's mayors have promised to cap the so-called tourist tax at 5% when the measures are brought in. The group of Labour regional leaders say they've listened to hospitality groups who are concerned the extra levy will lead to a decline in business. Reform UK says it won't introduce it, but Liverpool's mayor Steve Rotherham thinks it's a no-brainer.
5: For us, we would probably be able to raise about £18-20 million a year, which is a brand new funding stream for us, and we can do all sorts of wonderful things to improve the visitor economy and to attract even more people into our city region.
1: Inspectors have reported that patients are being cared for in corridors due to a lack of space in King's College Hospital. Following an inspection by the Care Quality Commission, the hospital has been told to improve in two services. The Trust says that it was positive the QWC found improvements, but it's clear improvements are needed. That's it from Riverside Reports. We'll have more for you in half an hour.
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8: Good morning, I'm Ave Casey. Here's the weather. Today will remain dry with some patches of cloud developing in between long spells of sunshine. Cloud mostly clearing by the evening with highest temperatures of 22 degrees. Whatever the weather, London's freshest fruit, veg and flowers are always in season at New Covent Garden Market, serving the capital 6 days a week from Nine Elms.
9: Hello, I'm Neil Brown from Neil Brown Herbs at New Covent Garden Market. I've been here 25 years. I was originally a farmer. My grandparents and my father was A. Brown and Son, which we used to be in the growers. We leave home at 8 o'clock. We start trading at 9 o'clock, and then we're still here at 5 to 6 o'clock in the morning. Still here. Got a few more years in me yet. And then Harrison can have it.

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2: Good morning. Good morning. It is Friday, the 11th of September. Good morning to you as you're waking up, peeling back the curtain, wiping the dust from your eye, having that first sip of coffee. Ooh.
3: That's a beautiful picture you've painted. Good
2: slipping
3: morning.
2: Into your slippers.
3: Yeah.
2: You're listening to Riverside Breakfast with me, Ben Hayes.
3: Me, Ava Casey.
2: And Uber Boat by Thames Clippers, because London is better by boat. Good morning, Ava.
3: Good morning.
2: How are you?
3: Good, we're all back.
2: We're all back. Yeah, welcome back.
3: For one night only.
2: Welcome back. You were, where were you last week?
3: I was in Italy last week, actually, yeah. I haven't had a chance to settle yet today.
2: Okay.
3: Yeah. This morning. I just woke up a little bit late, but it's okay. I was in Italy from Friday to Wednesday. It was great. It was lovely.
2: Nice. Whereabouts were you?
3: I was in a place called Reggio Calabria. I don't know if I'd ever go back to that area.
2: Oh.
3: It's very rural.
2: Oh, okay.
3: It's very... Yeah, we were 8 girls. It was a lot of girls for, and I don't think were prepared to...
2: Were they like, where's the nightlife?
3: Not even, just more so, just a lot of stairs.
4: Was someone stuck with the driving?
3: No. We were, it was actually, because it was technically a metropolitan city. It's the biggest city in the area. So we were actually fine connections-wise. So every day we would just leave and go somewhere else.
2: I love that.
3: We're right beside Sicily, so we went to Sicily for the day.
2: Oh, nice.
3: That was great, yeah.
2: I love that. Review of your holiday. Too many stairs.
3: Oh my.
4: Wouldn't go back.
3: Both though. Too many actual stairs and then too many people staring.
2: Oh.
3: There was both. Yeah.
2: Oh.
3: There was both.
2: Oh, I see.
3: Yeah. But no, I'm happy to be back. I'm happy to be back in London. Happy to be back in my own bed. Clearly too much because I did sleep in today.
2: But
3: we survived.
2: Yeah,
3: exactly.
2: You bang on.
3: Exactly.
2: Don't worry. It's great to see you. Morning, Flora.
3: Yeah.
2: Right?
4: Good morning.
2: How are you doing?
4: I'm doing really well.
2: You look ready for the change in the season.
3: You do.
2: You've got a big, big piece of knitwear on, and you've got a big,
3: coffee cup in your
4: hair. Yes. I mean, I've been saying no to this look, and then I've just come in, and I was like, I can't. Why have I been so against it?
3: It's the perfect layers.
4: I know, it
3: your
4: just
3: arms
4: works so
3: aren't
4: well.
3: Overwhelmed.
4: Yeah, like a gilet over a jumper.
3: Yeah,
2: I do feel like you should be. You should have some like wellies on, and you're like, I'm about to go walk the dog. Yeah.
4: I've always been so negative about this look, but I just can't. It's just perfect. I wish I'd come to it sooner.
2: You're a product of where you live. That's it. Well, good morning. I'm still in shorts, but I did put on trousers.
3: Did you
2: for the first time? This summer, this
3: wow.
2: this
4: that
2: week.
4: That sounds so like
2: no,
4: wrong so
2: I meant,
4: out
2: I meant,
4: of context.
2: I meant what I said. I put trousers on for the first time this week.
3: No, that's a huge signifier of times are changing.
2: And I've got my slippers out.
3: Wow.
2: My little Ugg boot slippers.
3: Lovely. You got to put the weather sealant on them now. Yeah.
2: Yeah. Oh, no, they're indoor only.
3: Oh, indoor only.
2: Yeah.
3: Oh, wow.
2: Yeah.
3: That's impressive.
2: That's how I roll.
3: I always go with the headspace of they will be, but then they never.
2: Oh no! But I have seen people out in Uggs.
3: Yeah.
2: Already. Yeah, yeah. One poor girl on like the day that it absolutely chucked it down, and her it looked like she was just wearing wet socks.
3: Oh god, she probably felt like it too. Yeah, horrible.
2: Anyway, today we are. I mean, you know, change of seasons, time of the year. A lot of people feel that the start of the academic year because the kids have all gone back to school.
3: Mm-hmm.
2: Week one of school is done.
3: Yeah.
2: Well
3: how
2: done.
3: We feeling?
2: Well done, me. Everyone's very emotional. And I say everyone, it's just me. With summer being over, academic year that started, a lot of people like to set, I don't know, goals.
3: Yeah.
2: Like it feels like a new year.
3: Yeah.
2: A new season. And
3: new
2: so it just
3: phase.
2: Got a new phase, exactly. And kind of finishing the year well got us to thinking, do you have any, like, new academic year resolutions or goals, anything that you want to do to set yourself up to have a good end to the year, or if you had a New Year's resolution, are you still doing it now?
3: True.
2: Let us know. Get in touch.
3: Breakfast.
2: Yeah. Breakfast at riversideradio.com. That is the email.
3: Or you can WhatsApp us on 078-7167-0493 or social media at This Is Riverside.
2: That's right. Get in touch with your... it's kind of new season, new academic year resolutions. Any goals that you're setting at the start of this new season?
3: Mm-hmm.
2: It might be to get your knitwear out the wardrobe. Right, this is Ariana Grande with Petal. Don't forget, we've also got headlines and headlines coming up later on. We've got a couple of guests coming in as well. So much going on. Jennifer.

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3: On the button.
2: Let's go and get our first travel update. Yes. How's it looking outside?
3: It's quite busy outside. I think the rain has people panicking a little bit. We'll start in Putney. So there is
2: such a British sentence. Right.
3: It is true though. The rain comes out and people start panicking, and they start driving like crazy. Sorry. People.
2: That's really tickled me. carry on.
3: Back to our regular scheduled programming. So in Putney, the traffic is heavier than normal on the West Hill going northbound from Tibbetts Ride to Sutherland Grove. That's just past the Royal Hospital grounds there. Then in East Sheen, it's the usual slow traffic on the South Circular from Roehampton Lane to Chalker's Corner. We've got some queuing traffic again further up the A3 northbound, just between Hook Rise at the Hook Junction there. The travel time is around 5 minutes, so not too crazy at the moment. And then there are traffic lights aren't working in Feltham. Traffic lights aren't working now on the Harlington Road going west there at the Steins Road, but the traffic is coping well, so you should be okay. Then in terms of public transport, there are no services on the Metropolitan line between Baker Street and Aldgate, and there are minor delays as well between Harrow on the Hill and Baker Street due to a collapsed drain. There are severe delays on the Elizabeth line between London Paddington and Heathrow Terminal 4, and minor delays between Hayes and Harlington and Reading due to vandalism. Delays of up to 10 minutes on the Thames Link southbound between St Pancras and Blackfriars. And then if you're on your way to Heathrow as well, there are reduced services on the Heathrow Express between Paddington and the airport. You also have some reduced services on the Great Western Railway between Paddington and Reading, and then possible delays on the Southern Northbound between East Croydon and London Bridge, and between East Croydon and Victoria due to safety checks. That's all the updates I have for this half an hour. If I've missed anything, you can WhatsApp us on 078 716 70493, or else I'll have more in half an hour.
2: And just as a reminder, it's going to be dry today, so
3: yes,
2: like should you feel panicked when you wake up,
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3: it's
2: no.
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3: Me, Ava Casey.
2: And Uber Boat by Thames Clippers. Flora, you were just manifesting some good day vibes
4: today. Yeah, I just have a feeling that today's going to be a good day. So I think we just want to put it out into the ether and make sure it happens.
3: Hell yeah. Just, everybody take it. We're sending it.
4: I just feel like it's a good day today.
2: God, if you've just tuned into the radio and that's what you wake up to, what a start.
4: But when you feel this way, you just got to share it with the world.
2: Yeah. Absolutely.
3: Speak it into existence.
4: It goes well. Yeah.
2: Before we have the scare
4: no
2: of the
4: backlash.
2: Rain.
4: Yeah.
2: Don't want any more of that.
3: The panic. The panic.
2: Well, I mean, you got. We're back. I think that makes a difference.
3: It does, for sure. It's been a minute. When was it? Like 3 weeks?
2: It was.
3: Not to reminisce, guys.
2: It's such a funny time, isn't it? With like school and summer holidays and all of that. So like routine starts. All gets back into line, and you know that. I guess that's what we're talking about today, in and around the academic year. How a lot of people see it as a fresh start. It's almost like it's not halfway, but it feels like it's a halfway stage of the year. We're going to start fresh. We're going to pick up.
3: Yeah, no, have a little reflect on what you've done so far, but all in good faith and in good.
2: Yes,
3: not in a I didn't do this way. Because no time for that.
2: So it's not a look back at what you haven't done.
3: No, it's a look back at what have you achieved.
2: But it's also a great time. People love to set goals and do stuff at this academic year. That right, summer's been, I've had my holidays, ready to knuckle back down or do whatever. And so we're asking today, do you have any sort of academic halfway through the year September goals to help you finish the year well? Because it's not always about how you start, is it?
3: I thought it'd be gone by the time I said no.
2: you said you're not going to work out, so we'll let you off. But have you got any goals? Let us know today. Get in touch. Any academic year, September, new season, new term goals for
3: school on
2: the
3: your
2: year.
3: Dreams.
2: Flora, you've got a goal, haven't you?
4: Yes, I do. My
2: What's
4: goal
2: yours?
4: Is to get my driving license.
2: Come on!
4: Woo!
2: Sharing
4: when I first started driving lessons, I thought that end of the year was like a far off goal, but actually I think I could do it. I'm really enjoying it.
3: Nice.
4: I feel like I'm pretty confident. When I first started, the first thing he said was, "How are you feeling?" And I said, "I feel 100% confident that I can do this." So he said, "Okay, get in the car." And you start driving immediately.
3: Unreal. That's the only way to do it.
4: Yeah.
3: Come on. Faith in yourself.
2: Positive.
3: Yeah.
2: Growth mindset.
4: Mm-hmm. Exactly.
2: Mm-hmm. Advantage thinking.
4: Can't do it yet.
2: No.
4: But we'll be able to do it.
3: Yes.
4: That's what we
3: still have.
2: Love that. So how many lessons in are you?
4: Maybe like 7.
2: Okay.
4: But they're 2-hour lessons, so it's like quite a lot. It's a long time. Oh,
2: very long time.
4: Ava's yawning again.
3: Sorry, guys. Apologies.
2: Flo, maybe we should come up with another
4: really
2: topic.
4: Boring you.
3: I thought I'm making coffee in the next break.
2: Don't worry. Get some caffeine in you. Get some caffeine in you quick. So let us know. Any goals, anything like that. I did a bit of a classic search on some sort of goals. We'll go through those a little bit later on.
3: Nice.
2: See if we can discuss if any in there that we feel like we would want to take up. But so maybe you've been on holiday and you're like, I just need a bit of a detox.
3: Yeah.
2: Or you can start, I don't know, exercising.
3: Yeah.
2: Pick start a language. I don't know. With as the nights draw in, you're like, don't want to go out. So I'm gonna, I don't know, do a language. Read a book.
3: Yeah. Read a book.
2: Or be
3: read
2: like
3: a book.
2: Be like Flora's mum and go, I'm gonna read 27.
3: Oh wow, 27 books.
4: Yeah, that's easy for her.
2: Yeah, okay, she's a big reader.
3: Okay.
2: Mama Tomlinson. Well, get in touch. breakfast@riversideradio.com. That's the email where you can send your new half year. New term goals.
3: New term goals. Or you can WhatsApp us on 078-7167-0493 or DM us on social media at This Is A Riverside.
2: We're also going to be speaking to Ange very, very shortly. She's got some tips on the St. Ledger Festival. So we're going to be getting some horse updates very, very shortly. Travel.

0: Two Can Play That Game. That's the K Classic Radio Mix. Bobby Brown, classic spelt with a K. Edgy this morning. Right, 7:30. Let's get some Riverside reports with Flora Tomlinson.
1: Memorial services are being held today to mark the 25th anniversary of the 9/11 attacks in the US. Nearly 3,000 people were killed in 2001 when hijackers crashed three planes into the World Trade Center in New York and the Pentagon in Virginia. And a bill giving dying adults help to end their life could move a step closer today when MPs vote on a proposal to introduce it. The last effort to change the law in England and Wales was supported by MPs but stalled in the House of Lords when peers tabled hundreds of amendments. The UK economy grew by 0.4% in July. The figures from the Office of National Statistics show the expansion follows growth of 0.3% the month before. And face coverings at anti-migrant protests could be banned after the Home Secretary warned protesters are trying to intimidate communities. Last weekend, people in masks blocked access to the port of Dover, and in Portsmouth, hundreds gathered in a standoff with police. And lastly, Jennifer Lawrence has joined Instagram but says if anyone says anything negative, she'll quit. The actress already has millions of followers. That's it from Riverside Reports. We'll have more for you in half an hour.
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4: Good morning, I'm Ava Casey. Here's the weather. Today will remain dry with some patches of cloud developing in between long spells of sunshine, with the cloud mostly clearing by the evening and highest temperatures of 22 degrees. Whatever the weather, London's freshest fruit, veg and flowers are always in season at New Covent Garden Market, serving the capital 6 days a week from Nine Elms.
5: 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And to get accepted into this community and be part of that has been, you know, an honour.
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3: Welcome back to Riverside Breakfast this morning, the 11th of September, with me, Ben Hayes.
4: Me, Ava Casey.
3: And Uber Boat by Thames Clippers. And yeah, it is, of course, the 25th anniversary of 9/11, and that sent shockwaves across the globe, didn't it, that day? So just a moment just for us to mark that, and just to say, you know, because it will have affected a lot of people, and just to say, spreading some of that positive energy that, that Flora was sending out this morning, that we were all talking about, and just to say, you know, go and check in with someone today, tell them that you love them, and have a good day, but also take a moment to reflect and to pause as well on what was 25 years ago catastrophic event, but something that has shaped this world going forward. And our thoughts and prayers to all who are still feeling the effects of that day, but also reach out to someone today, tell them that you love them, and have a good day. Should we talk about horses?
4: Yeah, please. Yes,
3: Ange is on the line. Good morning, Ange.
5: Good morning, guys. How are you? Yeah,
3: we're well. How are you doing?
5: I'm great, yes. It was a lovely day at Doncaster yesterday, so hopefully it'll be another good day today.
3: Oh, do you know what? Speaking of Doncaster, don't forget, Riverside Radio Sports Show tomorrow. Commentary were from AFC Wimbledon against Doncaster.
4: Okay, there you go. Big day.
3: Big weekend for Doncaster. Anyway, enough about the football. How did you get on yesterday? And did you get any winners yesterday?
5: We had a couple, but it was one of those days where people were scratching their heads and thinking that the form book just went out of the window, really. But there were some really good winners, and it was a really good day. And all the jockeys and horses came home safe, so that's the true winner. And we all had an enjoyable day.
3: Is some of the, 'cause there was, I heard somewhere about there was a horse in a race this week that was like, had it was like super crazy odds on favorite and like totally lost because, and is that just because of the weather and the change that we've had in the ground and all of that? Is it just kind of just catching out
4: them off a bit.
3: Catching everybody out?
5: Sometimes that can be the case. Some horses, if it's a little bit of softer ground, they don't like that because they like to hear the thud thud thud of their hooves on the ground. And some horses don't act on really good firm ground. They like a little bit of cut. So just like ourselves, one day we may be on top form, then we get out of bed and we think, oh, I don't fancy this, you know, today. So, yeah, so they're just, and a lot of them travel. Some of them have come over from France. Some of them have come over from Ireland. And some travel better than others. And it's coming to a long season where we've had really hot weather. And then we're going into, like you say, a climate where it's become a bit cooler. And we're all feeling a little bit, a bit chilly or a bit under the weather. So, everything is taken into consideration. If a horse runs badly, then, of course, every horse is checked by the vet when it comes in. And some may be raising a temperature, some may have had a bit of blood in their nose, but everything is not, every turn is, it, you know, we look at every stone and overturn it and try and get to the solution of why a horse ran badly. Because, of course, the stewards will want at the racetrack, will want an explanation to why an odds on favourite finished last in a race where it should have won. So, you know, everything is looked into.
3: There you go. All the inside information this morning on Riverside Breakfast.
4: In that perspective.
3: Excellent, excellent. Well, tell us then, tell us what is coming up this weekend and who are you tipping to bring home the goods?
5: Sure, okay. As I said yesterday to Jason and to the listeners, that the St. Ledger Festival is the St. Ledger which will take place tomorrow, and I've got my tip for that as well. It's the oldest of the classics. So this first run in the 16th century. So this is a very old classic, and it's the last one of the five classics of the UK. So this one really brings to, you know, the end for all the classic season on the flat season this year in the UK. There are other classics going on around the world, but this is the last one in this country until next year. So do you want, I'll start with today and then I'll give you the St. Ledger. Yeah, sure. Thank you. So, 13:15, I've got number 8, Forbidden Fire to win. And then I've got number 5, Rock Montreal each way.
3: Love that.
5: Forbidden Fire. They've got great horses. They're great names,
3: aren't
5: they?
3: Sounds like some kind of...
5: Yeah, Forbidden Fire.
3: Yeah, yeah. Romance novel, that does.
5: It does, doesn't it? The old Mills and Booms sort of like a booklet, Forbidden Fire.
3: Yeah, nudge, wink, wink. Right, yes, that was the
5: 13:15. Yeah, and then the 14:25, and we've got to win number 7, Sail Shark, and then number 2, Each Way, Carry the Flag, and then number three o'clock race, to win number 8, Wind Day, and Each Way, number 5, Epic Poet.
4: Ooh, that's a nice name.
5: Maybe, that's a nice word. Epic Poet.
3: Epic Poet and Forbidden Fire could really do something together, couldn't they?
5: Yeah. And then in 15:35, I've got to win Ruby Wedding, number 7. And Each Way, Silver Lake, number 3. And then for the very big race tomorrow, which is the St. Ledger on Saturday.

0: Christmas Day.
1: Christmas Day is a
0: obviously
1: one.
0: was a winner.
2: That is a winner.
0: When we went to the Epsom Derby.
3: Yeah.
1: Oh, really?
3: He won the Derby.
0: Did.
3: He won the Derby.
0: Oh, won the Derby. Didn't do so well in the Ebor Festival, but he was there. But there you go. Christmas Day.
3: He won the best race of the lot, the Derby. Okay. So that's the one everyone wants to win.
0: Okay, so that's for the big one. Was that 3:35 tomorrow?
3: 3:35 tomorrow. Number 3, Christmas Day to win. And number 8, Highwayman each way. So each one, it's Christmas Day, is trained by Aidan O'Brien. Mm. And Highwayman is trained by his son, Joseph O'Brien.
0: There you go. The O'Brien family are fingers in all the pies when it comes to the races.
3: We do.
0: And thank you so much. God, we got really squeezed that lemon this morning. We got a lot out of that.
1: Yeah.
0: So thank you very much, Ange. Great insight.
3: Okay, you take care.
0: We will
3: Wonderful
0: do.
3: Show as always.
0: Oh, thank you. Actually, before you go, Ange, we're talking about we're talking about goals, and we're talking about how people might want to set goals halfway through the year. September, it's a new term.
1: Look back.
0: Have you got any goals or anything that you want to maybe try and do before the year's out?
3: I think try and reach out to people that I haven't spoken to in a long time, because we just sort of like get too busy and too wrapped up in our own ways, and we don't know sometimes if people are struggling.
1: Yeah.
3: So like you said, Ben, I hope to go out to reach out to people that maybe needing just a smile, maybe needing just a chat, maybe just needing to go out for a coffee or a beer. And that's what I hope to do by before the end of the year. To reach out to people that may be in need. And there is always somebody there at the end of the phone, as Ben will tell you, of course, if you do need any help or you just need somebody to listen to you.
0: Absolutely.
3: That's what I want to do. Yeah.
0: Great goal. Thank you very much, Ange. Have a great weekend. Enjoy.
3: You too.
0: And we'll speak to you soon.
3: Lots of love. Yeah. It'd be the jump season now. Yeah.
0: Nice. Hey, it's nearly jumper season as well. Here we go.
3: Yeah, I know, yeah.
0: Right. Take care, Ange. It's 7:45. Let's get some travel.
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5: Your travel update on Riverside Radio.
0: Oh.
1: Right.
0: Just sort of saying how, what a great day it's going
1: to
0: be.
1: I was going to say to her, I literally just read something yesterday that 8 minutes is all you need to give people for them to feel loved and supported. So,
0: there you go.
1: If you got 8 minutes to spare.
0: Yeah. Well, if you've got 3 hours to spare, join
1: Hello.
0: It with us for Riverside Breakfast. Right, let's get some travel.
1: Yes. So, we'll start in the East Sheen. There is some slow traffic there on the South Circular from Roehampton Lane to Chalker's Corner. Then there are reports of an accident in Yule on the A24 Yule bypass at the Reigate Road, just there at the home base roundabout. It's on the roundabout, so do be mindful there. You could get trapped for a minute or two. Then in Hook, there's some queuing traffic going northbound just before Hook Rise. The traffic in there has gone from 5 minutes to 15 minutes in the last half an hour. There are delays in Twickenham on the Chirstew Road eastbound from Hampton Road West to St. Margaret's Road roundabout. Then again, there are some queuing traffic in Hayes on the Parkway southbound just before Junction 3. Now, for public transport, the Underground has a good couple delays, so sit tight. There are some severe delays on the Elizabeth line between Paddington and Heathrow Terminal 4 and minor delays between Hayes and Harlington. There are no services on the Piccadilly line between Acton Town and Hyde Park Corner. There are also no services on the District line between Earls Court and Ealing Broadway, and as well between Earls Court and Richmond. Then on the Metropolitan line, there are also no services between Baker Street and Aldgate. Then for the Overground, delays have eased on the Thames Link southbound between St Pancras and Blackfriars, but there are still minor delays on the Central line between North Acton and Ealing Broadway, and between North Acton and West Ruislip. The Heathrow Express still has some reduced services there between Paddington and the airport due to an earlier line side fire. There are so the Great Western Railway has reduced service between Paddington and Reading as well, and there are possible delays on the Southern Northbound between East Croydon and London Bridge. So there was a lot

0: that hour. So if you are about to head out the door, maybe just have a double check on your route so that you're not getting stuck somewhere you don't want to get stuck. And if you are stuck somewhere that I haven't mentioned, you can WhatsApp us on 078 7167 0493.
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0: 7:51. It's time for this. Yes, it is Headlines or Headlies. This is our favourite little news game where we get three... What do we get? Three headlines.
1: Three headlines.
0: One is a headlie. Flora bought them last week.
2: Yeah.
0: Completely stumped me.
3: I fooled Ben.
0: Completely stumped me.
2: And then when he got it wrong, I said, do you want to have another guess? And he got it wrong again.
1: No. That's double, why you asked, because you knew.
0: Double shame. Double shame.
1: That's unnecessary.
0: She's terrible.
1: Unnecessary.
0: Absolutely terrible. Yeah. But, well, I've got the questions this week. So.
1: I'm excited. I feel like I haven't been on the other side
0: end
1: of it. Yeah,
0: yes.
1: In a while.
0: I feel like it's been a while since I've had to set them. So
1: you've had lots to play with now.
0: Lots to play with. Mm-hmm. And actually this week it was really easy to find some stuff. So I've got some stuff. I've got some stuff. Are you ready?
1: I will forewarn you, I have not looked at the news.
0: Great.
1: Yesterday was my first time looking at the news, so
0: that really helps. Mm-hmm. That really helps. Flora, I know you are on it, so
2: I haven't been as on it as I regularly.
0: Okay.
2: Have.
0: Right, here we go then. Starting number one. This week, a man was stopped by police in central London for reckless driving because he was caught buttering a bagel while steering the car with his knees.
2: Oh, no way.
0: Number two. Obviously, we all know that the hottest ticket in town is the Bayeux Tapestry at the British Museum. Yes. However, a number of ticket holders who had expected to see it last weekend were turned away because other visitors took too long to view it.
1: Oh.
0: And finally, fashion retailer Primark is to introduce a home delivery service for the very first time.
1: Oh.
0: But there's no date as to when it will start.
1: Okay.
0: So there you go.
1: Okay.
0: Those are your three.
1: Interesting.
2: I've not had any of those stories.
1: No, I have seen...
0: Excellent.
1: The... the tapestry headline, a headline about the tapestry.
0: Yeah.
1: I did not click into the article to see what it was about or clearly read what the headline said. Mm. So my brain is telling me that there's something there.
0: Because
1: the bagel thing is crazy. I get
2: I think,
1: it if you're
2: I
1: doing
2: think it's
1: it
2: too
1: the
2: crazy.
1: Knees.
2: I don't think
1: yeah.
2: it's true.
1: The knees is a lot.
2: Yeah.
0: Well, how else are you going to butter a bagel?
1: With your wrists. If you drove with your wrist,
2: or like, I would just put the bagel down on my lap and then butter with one hand. But
1: yeah,
2: I also,
1: true.
2: I just don't. I think there's no way. That is insane. And if that is true,
1: especially in central London,
2: yeah, that is crazy.
1: It's crazy in there.
0: Well, this is for you guys to decipher.
2: What was the last one?
0: Primark is to introduce a home delivery service for the very first time in the.
2: I know that they
0: reason.
2: Don't do
1: yeah,
2: it right now. So that's,
1: I do believe that. I think. That's gonna, but they're really gonna
2: lose some money.
1: Yeah, because a lot of their thing is the foot traffic.
2: Mm.
1: So, is it a good business idea? Therefore, is it true?
0: Yeah.
1: Oh, my God, I don't know.
0: We always talk about the truth adjacent stuff, don't we?
1: Yeah, that's what I'm saying. That's why the tapestry is making me think. Did you just read an article about it and then came up with this idea?
0: Did I just pretend to be cultured?
2: But also, last week. The way I did it was I'm so used to the truth adjacent stuff that I just did a whole new random one I made up. So maybe Ben's gotten some inspo from that. Who knows?
0: Maybe.
2: Who knows?
0: Well, that is for you two to decipher and for you listening at home
1: as well.
0: Yeah, give
1: us a hand, lads.
0: So get in touch. breakfast@riversideradio.com. If you feel like you know which one is the headline, please do get in touch. Or you can get in touch on WhatsApp.
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0: That's right. So do get in touch with your answers there. Coming up in the next hour, we will be doing the answers, but also we're going to have a couple of guests in as well. We are going to be learning about a fundraising event taking place in Battersea Park this weekend.
1: Yeah.
0: A couple of guests joining us in the studio for that.
1: Very
0: and we're
1: exciting.
0: Going to be speaking to the chairman of A Taste of Twickenham about their event on Sunday.
1: Mm-hmm.
0: So, might give you some inspo for things to do this weekend.
1: Yeah.
0: Right.
1: Do with your time.
0: Does anyone fancy a bit of Destiny's Child?
1: Always.
0: Come on.

0: This is Riverside Breakfast with me, Abe Casey, and through the bow tie Thames Clippers on DAB. On DAB Online, your smart speaker, this is. Now, Riverside reports at 9 with Flora Tomlinson.
1: 67 Britons who died in the 9/11 attacks will be remembered during memorial services 25 years on. There'll also be commemorations at New York's World Trade Center and the Pentagon in Washington, D.C., where three hijacked planes crashed. Fighter pilot Heather Penny remembers her and a colleague being ordered to intercept a fourth jet.
2: We knew at that point that this would be a suicide mission. So he would ram his jet into the cockpit, and I would ram my jet into the tail of the aircraft.
1: Passengers eventually stormed the cockpit and were killed when the plane crashed into a field in Pennsylvania. MPs will once again debate whether to allow some terminally ill adults in England and Wales to seek an assisted death. A previous bill, tabled by Labour's Kim Leadbeater, ran out of time in the House of Commons. Martha Clark says she couldn't go to Switzerland when her father, who had motor neuron disease, ended his life there.
3: For him to go out there alone and for us to, you know, wave him goodbye on the driveway, it's awful. We have no closure. And, you know, that's something that we all have to deal with for the rest of our lives.
1: The Royal College of Psychiatrists and Physicians are among those with concerns. A police chief says officers are absolutely ready to use powers to ban face coverings at anti-migration protests. Forces have stepped up, planning and intelligence gathering after meeting with the Home Secretary yesterday. Shabana Mahmood's warned protesters are trying to intimidate communities. Deputy Chief Constable Andy Mariner from the National Police Chief Council says while peaceful protest is lawful, they will act where criminality is involved.
4: When you have lots of people wearing masks, I can understand completely why the public will feel intimidated. They should be reassured that we will find people that commit crime and we will, you know, put them through the full force of the law.
1: The RNLI is reviewing its security procedures after volunteers were targeted during anti-migrant protests in Dover and Portsmouth. The lifeboat charity is urging members to consider not to wear branded uniforms in some circumstances. Over the weekend, some workers were abused as they tried to rescue people from a small boat near the Isle of Wight. Lib Dem Home Affairs spokesperson Max Wilkinson thinks the protesters are attacking the wrong people.
5: The RNLI volunteers, they don't set government policy. They're people who go out and they save lives every day in a really selfless way. And what needs to happen now is to take the oxygen out of the debate and for us to start respecting the RNLI and the work that they do.
1: Finally, inspectors have reported that patients are being cared for in corridors due to a lack of space in King's College Hospital. Following an inspection by the Care Quality Commission, the hospital has been told to improve in two services. The Trust says that it was positive the CQC found improvements, but it's clear improvements are needed. Now, that's it from Riverside Reports. We'll have more for you in half an hour.
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8: Well, good morning. Today will be dry with some patches of cloud developing in between long spells of sunshine, but it's going to be cloudy mostly and it will be clearing by the evening. Tonight is set to be clear and dry with perhaps just the odd patch of cloud developing here and there. But whatever the weather, London's freshest fruit, veg and flowers are always in season at New Covent Garden Market, serving the capital 6 days a week from Nine Elms.
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3: And me, Ben Hayes.
2: Right, guys. And Uber Boat by Thames Clippers.
3: Yes!
2: I keep forgetting. I have never in my life been so stressed. Right, girls, you've got me in the driver's seat.
3: You're doing a fab job.
2: It's a lot. My God, Ben, I've got so much more respect for you now. Because even the microphone is blocking like half of them in my eyeline.
3: Doing a wonderful job.
2: Thank you, guys.
3: We're talking about goals, aren't we this morning?
2: We are talking about goals. So this is in a way a goal that's being
4: ticked off
2: the list
4: there
2: right
4: you
2: now.
4: Go.
2: I feel it's so mad how much more nervous you are in this seat.
3: You're smashing it. Don't worry.
2: Oh, everybody breathe.
3: Everybody breathe.
2: But yeah, no, that was a goal. A goal of if Ben ever needs to step out, I can step in.
3: Yeah, and I'm not going out. Anywhere.
2: No, he's not going anywhere. Just in case, you never know.
3: I've got a clean bill of health. Like.
4: But you do have two kids.
3: And I've been wearing trousers.
2: Like,
3: you know, so
2: trousers.
3: It's all good.
2: We're back to school season.
3: Yeah, back to
2: school season brings flu season.
3: I do need to tell you, the kids have already had stuff.
2: Really?
3: Like a week back.
4: Oh, no.
2: I'm not
4: surprised.
2: No.
3: But they're good. They're good. We're good.
2: Yeah.
3: Everybody's happy. School's back.
2: School's back. But yeah, so we're talking about goals. We're talking about... what else are we talking about? New year.
3: New term.
2: Trying to figure out a name for it. Because it's not new year, new me. It's half the year's gone. Who am I now?
4: End of year. What do you want to get done by the end of the year?
2: Yeah.
3: It's like an MOT. We're having a little check-in with ourselves halfway through this academic year. A lot of people like to start. You'll see this as a fresh start, don't they?
2: Yeah.
3: And so we want to know about that and about some of the goals.
2: So Ben, what was yours? Did you...
3: Have I got any goals? Well, I think I always want to do more exercise. That's just the thing. And I think I do go for runs. I do my bits, but I think it'd be great just to kind of build something in, which is good. And I think for me, I'm also obviously as we know, try and do commentary, football commentary.
2: Yes.
3: That is something I love and something I want to keep doing a bit more of.
2: Yeah.
3: So a bit of that. I'd love to have more patience.
2: Nice. Okay.
3: We're amongst friends.
2: Take a beat.
3: Amongst friends here on Riverside Radio.
2: Yeah.
3: I need more patience.
2: That's fair.
4: That's good.
3: I love that. And
4: it's good to be self-aware.
2: Yes. Exactly. The first
3: savage
2: step is acceptance.
3: Is admittance. Yeah.
2: Exactly.
3: And I've also got a book that I'm reading, and I'd love to finish that book. Actually, I've got two books. I've got two books on the go.
4: One fiction, one non-fiction.
3: No.
4: Oh.
3: Both non-fiction.
4: Oh.
2: Sports related.
3: Both sports related. One is they're both very easy reads, but one is like considerably easier than the other. So I would love to at least finish one of those books by Christmas.
4: Mm-hmm. By Christmas.
3: Yeah.
4: Wow. You need to get a fiction on the go and get that done in a week.
3: I am reading The Hobbit with my son at bedtimes.
2: That's...
3: So we're actually nearly done on that.
2: You've got three books on the go.
3: So there you go.
2: Wow. Well, I hear your patience because I want to regulate my nervous system this second half of the year. I feel like my nervous system is all whack.
4: How are you going to do that?
2: Just trying to breathe.
4: Yeah.
2: Slow down a little bit and stop thinking so much. You know? Got to get out of your head, guys. Got to breathe.
3: Go for a long walk.
2: Take your earphones out.
3: Oh,
2: I think helps a lot. I was doing that pre-summer and just listening to the sounds of the world.
3: Have you been talking to my wife? not that I'm blocking her out, but I do quite often. I'll have a podcast on or something. She'll be like, just have some
2: live with chill. The actual sounds of life for a minute.
3: Yeah.
2: And like we were saying earlier, reach out, be nice to people.
4: Yeah.
2: Be nice to yourself.
3: I'm very aware that I said I'd love to have patience and that I'm always wearing headphones around the house. It's just what a wonderful picture I'm painting for myself this morning.
2: You've got lots of people in that house. Sometimes I'm in my house and there's too many people.
3: Weird.
2: You know?
3: And we've got guests at the minute.
2: And we've got guests.
3: Oh, no. I was meaning in my house, which we'll talk about later.
2: Okay.
3: That thing I texted you about last night.
2: Oh, yes. True.
3: Yeah, we will talk about that later.
4: I have no idea.
3: No. Oh, we talk about stuff the show. Yeah.
4: I'm excited now.
3: No.
4: Oh, not that I wasn't already.
3: Should we do some music?
2: Yeah.

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1: Your travel update on Riverside Radio.
2: Yeah, travel time.
3: Travel
2: Don't
3: time.
2: Don't worry, Ava's going to be back.
3: But I'm back on anyway. my safe side of the desk.
2: But you're going to be doing this in a minute. Part of our goals.
3: Part of our goals, girls, even though it's tough.
2: Come on then, give us some travel. 8:16. So, what have we got?
3: 8:16. So in Wandsworth, it's the usual slow traffic on the West Hill westbound around the South Circular coming from the one-way system there. And if you keep going along to East Sheen, then there is some slow traffic as well on the South Circular from Roehampton Lane to Chalker's Corner. In Maldon, there is the Leatherhead Road around the Fair Oak Lane. The travel time there is about 10 minutes, so it's slow, but it is still moving. And then in Hook, there's some queuing traffic on the A3 going northbound just before Hook Rise. The travel time there is around 10 minutes, and that's starting to ease off a little bit since this morning. And in Twickenham, then it's stop-start traffic on the Chirsty Road eastbound from Hampton Road West to St. Margaret's Road roundabout. Then for public transport, it's slowly but surely services are starting to pick up again. Piccadilly line still has some severe delays, as well as the Metropolitan line. There are no services between Baker Street and Aldgate, and then there are minor delays between Baker Street and Harrow on the Hill. The Elizabeth line has some severe delays as well between London Paddington and Heathrow Terminal 4, as well as minor delays between Hayes and Harlington and Reading. There are reduced services on the Heathrow Express between Paddington and the airport due to an earlier lineside fire and vandalism, so do be mindful if you're on your way to the airport. And there are some reduced services on the Great Western Railway between Paddington and Reading as well as the Central Line between North Acton and Ealing Broadway. It has some minor delays there, and West Royslip is also included in that list. So, as always, if you are about to head out for your day and you've heard some buzzwords about your usual travel, look it up just to be sure if you're going to get hit. And you can WhatsApp us on 078-7167-0493.
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3: Welcome back to Riverside Breakfast with me, Ben Hayes. Oh, go on. So sorry.
4: Sorry, I'm stood in the corner. I'm all over the place.
3: I just told you, I've got that mic live for you, and then I forgot to turn you up. But go on then. It's with me, Ben Hayes.
4: Me, Eva Casey.
3: And Uber Boat by Thames Clippers, because London is better by boat. And now, the Terry Fox Run returns to Battersea Park this weekend. The event is a non-competitive run or walk, you know, depending on how you want to do it, and it is an aid of cancer research, and the run has taken place in Battersea Park for 5 years. And here to talk to us all about the Terry Fox Run UK is the UK chairman Neil Johnson and this year's guest of honour, Anna Solnikova. Welcome to you both.
5: Thanks for having us.
3: Oh, yeah. Real pleasure. Thank you for joining us. Before we get into the event itself, before we get into the history and all of that, could you just, why is it called the Terry Fox Run? Or maybe I should say, who is Terry Fox and why is this named after him?
5: That's an awesome question, Ben. Terry Fox was a young Canadian who in 1980 decided to run across Canada. And the reason, and the reason he did that is because he had lost his right leg to osteosarcoma, which is bone cancer, when he was 18 years old. And while he was going through cancer treatment, he saw the suffering of many children around him and decided that he wanted to do something about that. So he took it upon himself to run across Canada on one leg for 143 days straight, 4.5 months, a marathon a day on one leg to raise awareness and money for cancer research.
4: Oh
5: yeah.
4: My God.
3: That is incredible. Oh, this might sound like a silly question. How big is Canada?
4: It's massive. Oh my God! Wow,
3: that is incredible.
6: You made it 2/3 of the way across Canada, but had to stop.
5: Yeah, unfortunately, the cancer spread to his lungs.
3: To be fair, I don't think I could run out.
4: No,
3: from here to outside of London,
4: honestly.
3: Let alone that is an incredible feat.
4: To the
3: feat.
4: End of the road is too much for me. Well done.
3: And so this run then is in his honor.
5: Yeah, 46 years later, we are still running in Terry's name, but now it has really turned into the legacy and the impact, what he started and the impact it's having now on cancer research and people being able to live and have a better quality of life. But we're still ultimately trying to find the cure for cancer, which is a really tricky beast because it's over 200 different diseases.
3: And so, Neil, just talk to us a little bit about the bit more about the mission of this. This is, it's not just a fun run. This is to raise money and to see real change. What have you seen so far since maybe you've been doing it here in Battersea?
6: Well, actually, the London Run started in 1981, the same year as the London Marathon. That's when we first started the Terry Fox Runs around the world. And London was that OG Terry Fox Run up until 2007 when actually it stopped being run. In 13 years later, I realized that the Terry Fox Run had kind of like gone into the sands of time in London and brought it back. And what we do here is actually keep the money in the UK for the cancer research and the Institute of Cancer Research, which is one of the foremost cancer research institutions in the world. We've raised over $500,000 for cancer research in the last 5 years, and our goal is to double that leading up to 2030, which is the 50th anniversary of Terry's run. So we're right on track, and we're building momentum. The first run in Battersea Park in 2021, after we brought it back, was about 80 to 100 people.
3: Okay.
6: But we have doubled our attendance every single year since then. So doubled it every year, 200, 400, 800, and last year was 1,500 people. And it'll be the same again this year in Battersea Park on Sunday at 11 o'clock.
3: Amazing. And what's the distance? How far are people going?
6: Yeah, the traditional is 5 or 10K. Okay. But if you're walking, the great thing about Battersea Park, other than it's a beautiful park and a community and really community feel, is that it's a 2.5K loop, all paved. And so you can walk, you know, one time around for 2.5K or run up to 4 times around the park. It's a, you know, to do your 10K. Mm-hmm. So, you know, it's a great place.
3: And tell us a little bit more about just what we can expect, because it's not just the run, there's some speeches as well. And Anna, you're the guest of honour of the run. I mean, tell us little bit about... Yes, exactly. Tell us what people can expect from just the day, but also how did it feel to be invited to be the guest of honour?
5: Oh, it feels incredible. I'm from Vancouver, and Terry is so ingrained into our culture there because he grew up in that part of Canada. But what you can expect on Sunday, so registration opens at 9:30. The ceremonies will start at 11. We'll have Neil, myself, and a few other guests speaking, and I will be sharing a bit more about my story and the similarities to Terry.
3: Yeah, I was gonna say, tell us, because you're obviously the guest of honor for a reason. Yeah. Tell us a little bit about your story.
5: Yeah, so when I was 17, I had the exact same cancer as Terry in the exact same spot. So I had osteosarcoma in my distal femur, which is the area right around the knee. And my diagnosis came 20 years after Terry's. And because of what he started and the cancer research and funds that had been raised in his name, I was able to keep my leg.
3: Wow.
5: And when I was 20, the cancer spread to my lungs. And so that is how Terry ultimately died. But again, because of cancer research and Terry, I really do credit that to him, I was able to live. And so this is 20 or so years ago that I went through all of that. And I've been involved with the foundation ever since, just trying to keep Terry's story and vision alive and spreading hope about the fact that this works. If you keep showing up, if you keep raising money, and we keep empowering scientists to do groundbreaking cancer research, people like me get to keep their limbs and get to keep their lives. And that's really why we're doing this on Sunday and every year.
3: Amazing. And great to have a real example for everyone who's there to really inspire others to get involved and to donate and to be a part of Terry's story. Neil.
6: Yes, and the rest of the time that we'll have together, there's actually the cancer researchers from the ICR that will be there, so you can talk to exactly who your donations are going to. But you know, the whole feel of the Terry Fox Run is it's a free to enter, really community and family based event. You know, so bring your kids, you can get them on bikes and ride around, dog friendly, bring your dogs. It's a really kind of community friendly event. We have someone asked if their kid can do a bake sale today. So shout out to Jake and his, and his daughter. Gonna have a bake sale and a lemonade stand. We've got an ice cream truck. We've got a poutine van. Four Seasons Hotel is there's a big connection with the Four Seasons. Does all the food and beverage, so you've got free snacks and fruit afterwards. And we have the best raffle prizes that you can imagine. there's a big raffle.
3: Tell us some of these prizes.
6: Yeah. Well, Michelin starred restaurants, Trivet and Pavillon at the Four Seasons. You can win wine pairing with them. Savoy afternoon tea for four. We've got prizes, experiences. You can go to the ICR, Canada House, and Premiership football tickets. So it's a real thing. And then where we are right here, we're going to be down the street after. We call it the Terry Fox Brunch because you can't spell brunch without run. And so if you want to go to the pub, just come to the pub afterwards and be. So it's a little Canadian, but it's a lot British.
3: Yeah. Particularly Southwest London as well with brunch.
4: Yeah.
3: Nails the market here. So,
4: thanks, Benny.
3: And also, just quickly, because we are talking about Battersea, that's where it's happening to this weekend, but it happens all over the world as well, doesn't it? And so, obviously, we've heard about Canada, but where else hosts this?
6: Yeah, there's, in the UK, we have seven different runs. We have down in Sussex, we have Cambridge, Wrexham, where Ryan Reynolds owns the football
3: team. Does he join in?
6: He's going to join in. Just remember that,
3: yeah,
6: Ryan. one of these years. We've got Glasgow and Edinburgh, as well as the Four Seasons Hotel in Hampshire, which is next Sunday. It's not far. Take the train and have a Sunday afternoon in Hampshire. So we've got a lot going on around the world. We have Dublin. We have Germany and right across.
5: There are Terry Fox runs in over 40 countries all around the world. After Canada, Cuba is a huge supporter of the Terry Fox and Terry Fox Run. Yeah, so there will be runs all over the world this month.
3: So come to Battersea Park on Sunday. This comes under the 13th, 9:30. Or 9:30
6: start 9:30. The registration.
3: Perfect.
6: But be there by 11.
3: Be there by 11, yes. And then come and either watch, join in, or get involved. Assume it's not too late for people to join in?
6: No, you don't even have to register in advance. Just come down to the park and we'll sign you in. And again, it's free. So yeah. So come and join in and buy some raffle tickets.
3: Wonderful. That's this Sunday, the 13th September, down in Battersea Park, 9:30. The Terry Fox Run. Neil and Anna, thank you so much for joining us.
4: Thank you.
6: Thank you so much.
3: No, real pleasure. It's been great to hear all about it. And we look forward to... hopefully hearing some amazing stories of people having done it and being a part of Terry's story. Right, coming up shortly, we're going to do the half past news as well. Coming to you just a little bit after that. And then a bit later on, we're going to do our answers for headlines and headlines as well. So stay tuned.

0: It's the Black Eyed Boy by Texas here, and it is 8:36. Let's get some Riverside Reports with Flora Tomlinson.
1: The UK economy grew faster than expected in July, partly helped by investment in artificial intelligence. Official figures show it expanded 0.4% compared to 0.3% growth the month before. MPs will once again vote on whether or not to back assisted dying in England and Wales. The original version of the legislation ran out of time in the House of Lords in the spring, failing to become law. Memorial services are being held across the world to mark 25 years since the 9/11 attacks. A special changing of the guard ceremony is taking place in the UK as the Prime Minister warns terror still knocks on the door of democracy. Four passenger planes were hijacked by Al-Qaeda terrorists in America on this day in 2001. Manchester United marks their return to the Champions League with a 4-0 victory over Sabah. It's their first game back in Europe's top club competition in almost 3 years. And Elena Rybakina will face Aryna Sabalenka in the women's US Open tennis final tomorrow night. She beat Coco Gauff 6-4 in the deciding set of her semi-final. And that's it for Riverside Reports. We'll have more for you, though, in half an hour.
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4: Good morning, here's the weather. Today will remain dry with some patches of cloud developing in between long spells of sunshine, with clouds mostly clearing by the evening and highest temperatures of 22 degrees. Whatever the weather, London's freshest fruit, veg and flowers are always in season at New Covent Garden Market, serving the capital 6 days a week from Nine Elms.
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3: Should we do some answers?
2: Yes, please. So, this is our game. Guys, I don't know why I get so nervous when I'm talking to you guys one-on-one. So, this is our game. As you see every week, we do three headlines. One's a lie, two are true, and it's up to Flora and I this week to figure out which one is true. So, I'm going to get Ben to...
3: Yes. I came up with headlines again. Do you want me to run through them again?
2: Please, please, help me. Help me.
3: You too. It's all good. It's all good. We're all good.
2: It's okay.
3: So, number one. This week, a man was stopped by the police in central London for reckless driving because he was caught buttering a bagel while steering the car with his knees. Mm-hmm. Number two, the Bayeux Tapestry, obviously, is at the British Museum. However, a number of ticket holders who had expected to see it last weekend were turned away after other visitors took too long to view it.
2: Okay.
3: And number three, fashion retailer Primark is introducing a home delivery service for the very first time in their history.
2: Yes.
4: Well, I mean, I can imagine the Bayeux Tapestry thing happening because, you know, you always go to these things and they're always just packed and you have to like try and... I mean, have you ever been to see the Mona Lisa?
2: Yeah.
3: Yes. It's,
4: I mean, just that's
2: and
4: crazy.
2: And I also feel like they would just walk in and be like, right, lads, out we get, you know? They have it's the authority
3: such,
2: to...
3: But
4: no, as I'm saying that, I think that's true.
2: Yeah. Oh, you think that is true?
4: I think that one's true.
2: Really?
4: Yeah. I can imagine that being a thing.
3: I just want to put it out there. Mona Lisa, what a letdown.
2: I mean, turn around and you'll see a massive, massive thing behind
3: you. Yeah,
4: exactly. Well, I went again to see the Mona Lisa last year and I went very early, the first tickets, and it was so much better. It had
3: been like quieter.
4: Just being quiet and I could really take it in.
2: Yeah. Mm.
4: And I did enjoy it that time.
3: Okay.
4: Mm. Yeah.
3: So there you go. So that's...
2: Okay.
4: Anyway, sorry, yeah, got sidetracked.
2: Okay. Oh, yeah. I don't know.
4: I'm still sticking with the bagel.
2: Yeah, the bagel is just so outlandish.
4: Yeah.
2: It's so...

0: cannot distract us from the right answer.
1: What was, remind me again of the...
2: So caught in central London for Rex driving because he was bustering a bagel, driving with his knees. Bay Tapestry, ticket holders who were hoping to see it, they were moved on, couldn't go in because other visitors took too long to view it. And fashion retailer Primark is introducing home delivery for the
0: first
2: time.
0: That one does surprise me because I didn't think that they would do that. But then, I don't know, they did recently do click and collect, of course. So this could be the next step.
2: Maybe they're doubling down and saying, no, click and collect's all you're going to get.
0: Maybe.
2: Okay. Right, go on, let's have some answers.
0: Okay, I'm going with the bagel.
2: Okay.
1: Okay, I'm going to go for the bagel too.
2: Okay.
1: Ready?
2: Okay. Should we find out? Well, I can tell you. You are both correct.
1: Yeah!
2: You are correct. However,
0: I've never got one wrong.
2: However, what I will say is this is a true story. But it didn't take place in London. It took place in Toowoomba in Australia, which is just outside Brisbane.
1: That makes more sense.
0: Anything goes over there.
2: It was caught, was pulled over by police. He was buttering a bagel and steering a car with his knees. So he got a ticket for that. To make matters worse, his registration was also out of date. So we got
0: a double whammy. Yeah.
2: But yeah, that was very,
0: he's not
2: very
0: having
2: true.
0: A good day. Yeah, he's obviously in a rush if he's buttering the bagel with his...
2: I think he said he'd already been up working. It was an early morning thing. He'd already been at work and was like, I'm just hungry. He was like, I know it's stupid, but I was hungry. That was his defense.
1: It's a great defense.
2: Well done. Well done.
1: You've got that at home as well. Hell yeah. Putting another score on the girl scoreboard.
0: Yeah.
1: I'm loving it. Right. So in the next couple of minutes, we're going to have travel. We also have an interview coming up soon. But for now, we've got Pay That Toll by OneRepublic.

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2: Okay, guys, so travel update. Traffic has returned to normal on the A3 West, still going westbound around the South Circular there, coming from the one-way system. There's some slow traffic then on the East Sheen, on the South Circular there as well, from Roehampton Lane to Chalker's Corner. If we keep going down that way, then there's queuing traffic going northbound just before Hook Rise at the junction there, and the travel time is around 15 minutes. And in other good news, traffic has returned to normal in Maldon at the Leatherhead Road around the Fair Oak Lane. In public transport news, there are delays up to 10 minutes on the southern southbound between Purley and Three Bridges. There are still no services on the Metropolitan line between Baker Street and Aldgate, and there are severe delays as well between Baker Street and Harrow on the Hill. The Piccadilly line has some severe delays across the line due to an earlier trespass incident at Hammersmith. And in Elizabeth, between Paddington and Heathrow Terminal 4, there are severe delays there.

0: as well as minor delays between Hayes and Harlington and Reading, as well as some minor delays on the central line between North Acton and Ealing Broadway and across the line there. And if I've missed anything, you can WhatsApp us on 078 7167 0493.
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0: Good morning again. Welcome back to Riverside Breakfast with me, Ava Casey.
6: And me, Ben Hayes.
0: And Uber Boats by Thames Clippers. 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
6: Yeah, Thames Clippers.
0: Sorry, yes.
6: London's better by boat.
0: London is better by boat. Right, so our next, we have an interview coming up now. So Tasting Trail Food Festival returns this Sunday, the 13th, to Twickenham Town Centre from 12 to 5pm. It's a free family-friendly celebration of Twickenham's wonderfully diverse food, culture, music and community, where festival goers are encouraged to walk through the town centre sampling little tasty portions of over 30 local restaurants and food businesses representing cuisines from around the world. And to tell us more about it, we have the founder and chairperson of the Taste of Twickenham, Laurie Riviera. So good morning, Laurie. Laurie, how are you? Welcome to the show.
7: Good morning, Ava.
0: Right, so Laurie, tell us about the festival. What can people expect in Twickenham this weekend?
7: Well, it's sort of a delight. It's a big street party. So it's all over the town center. All of the businesses take to the pavements. And as you said, there's 30 restaurants that do little small tasting portions for reasonable prices, so you can wander around. But along the trail, there's all sorts of pop-up surprises. There's ukulele flash mobs. There's magicians. There's a huge kids zone with giant puppets. There's an adults creative interactive activities area. There's arts and crafts. There's street musicians. All of the pubs have bands going on all day. So there's just something, a little bit of something for everyone. And it's all local. We source everything from, if not Twickenham, within the borough. Okay. So it is a true celebration of our town.
0: Yeah, that's what I was going to say to you. It feels like a love letter to Twickenham. Do you think it would really test some people to want to move? That's what I vibe I'm getting from it anyway.
7: Well, you know what? One of our big sponsors is FSG Estate Agents, and they and I told them, I said, you know, This is such a great match for somebody, because it does, it, you know, it's like I always say, it just is. What we do is a Taste of Twickenham, which is we're a community interest company, is we promote and celebrate all of the things that make it a wonderful place to live, work and visit. So yeah, I think it would encourage people to come and live here. I mean, we're on the Thames. It's beautiful. We have our huge, we have our musical history. On top of it, the rugby, it's a great town.
0: Yeah. Did you see it taking off like it has last year? You had like, what, 14,000 people there?
7: Well, we
0: ready for it to be bigger this year?
7: Yes. Well, yeah, it's going to be kind of crazy this year, I think. We've kind of grown as a brand. We also do a big Christmas event and a 60s day that are both very popular, but this is our biggest one. And we took a year out last year because the event, we've only been going since 23, and it grew so quickly that we were a small group of volunteers, and we really had to just regroup and it's, you know, and but it's grown. And we've just done, I had My Richmond do a video yesterday, and I just looked at the numbers, and I think it's already at over 20,000 hits.
0: Oh, wow.
7: Yeah. So, yes. So I think the word is out, Mrs. Yeah. So, yeah.
0: And what are you most looking forward to? Do you have a kind of route in mind? Because it's
7: oh my
0: a
7: God.
0: Huge affair.
7: It's a huge affair. Last time I did 33,000 steps that day.
0: Oh, my God.
7: I know, because I sort of try to make it everywhere to thank the participants and just to try to capture as much of it myself as I can. So, you know, I'm really looking forward to, we have a microbrew row this year, which is new. And we have a mead maker, a cider maker, two beer, a margarita, and a wine spritzer maker. And they're all local. And then we have a row of that with a little beer garden. And we have German sausages and crepes there and chili crisp. And I'm really looking forward to that area. I think it's going to be really popular.
6: Hello, Ben here.
7: Hi, Ben.
6: That brewery row, sounds like a challenge to get through. Yeah. That is going to be incredible.
0: So you've got the kids zone and now you've got the adult zone.
6: Yeah, well, it's for big kids, isn't it?
0: Yeah,
7: exactly. Oh, and I do want to mention one other thing for our young people out there. We really try to get the youth involved in our events, and we have two stage areas this year for them. On the Mazda forecourt, we have the KS Music Future of Music stage with up-and-coming young bands. And then on the green, we have our hip-hop grassroots on the green, which is going to be hip-hop rappers and DJs and a big dance party down on the little green by the Yopai Bridge. And I'm really excited about both of those.
0: Incredible. And everyone's going to have something. Wow.
7: Something to do, yeah. And it's been really adorable. I've been passing out flyers to the young people. We do like 10,000 flyers. We're crazy with the flyers. And the kids are so happy to be invited. Mm-hmm. They're kind of surprised and happy, and it's so nice. So I'm really hoping for a big turnout from our youth population.
0: I'd say so. I mean, you've already got the views on everything. But so can you remind us now again, how do we make our way down there? Where specifically in Twickenham is it?
7: Well, parking, as everywhere, is tricky. Mm-hmm. So I really encourage everybody to arrive by public transport, by foot, by bike. Mm-hmm. It's all over the town center. It goes from the Cabbage Patch on York Street all the way down to the embankment, Cabbage Patch on London Road, pardon me, and up York Street, all the way up Heathrow. It's the entire town center. You cannot miss it. You know, it will be impossible to miss. So you just arrive in Twickenham by whatever means you can. But again, really encourage public transportation for many reasons. But for this one, especially, parking will be a challenge.
0: Well, thank you, Laurie. And best of luck. It sounds like it's going to be a right good time. I'm really excited about it. You might even...
7: Oh, thank you. Well, I hope you guys can come down. I'd love to see you there. And I just encourage everybody to come down. Like I said, there's something, a little bit of something for everyone.
0: Mm-hmm. That's incredible. Well, thank you again, Laurie. And enjoy. Have a good weekend. Right.
7: We've got
0: Something by the Beatles playing now.

0: 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Now, Riverside reports at 9 with Flora Tomlinson.
1: 67 Britons who died in the 9/11 attacks will be remembered during memorial services 25 years on. There'll also be commemorations at New York's World Trade Center and the Pentagon in Washington, D.C., where three hijacked planes crashed. Fighter pilot Heather Penny remembers her and a colleague being ordered to intercept a fourth jet.
2: We knew at that point that this would be a suicide mission. So he would ram his jet into the cockpit, and I would ram my jet into the tail of the aircraft.
1: Passengers eventually stormed the cockpit and were killed when the plane crashed into a field in Pennsylvania. MPs will once again debate whether to allow some terminally ill adults in England and Wales to seek an assisted death. A previous bill tabled by Labour's Kim Leadbeater ran out of time in the House of Lords. Martha Clark says she couldn't go to Switzerland when her father, who had motor neuron disease, ended his life there.
3: For him to go out there alone and for us to, you know, wave him goodbye on the driveway, it's awful. We have no closure. And, you know, that's something that we all have to deal with the rest of our lives.
1: A police chief says officers are absolutely ready to use powers to ban face coverings at anti-migration protests. Forces have stepped up planning and intelligence gathering after meeting with the Home Secretary yesterday. Shabana Mahmood's warned protesters are trying to intimidate communities. Deputy Chief Constable Andy Mariner from the National Police Chiefs Council says while peaceful protest is lawful, they will act where criminality is involved.
4: When you have lots of people wearing masks, I can understand completely why the public will feel intimidated. They should be reassured that we will find people that commit crime and we will, you know, put them through the full force of the law.
1: Inspectors have reported that patients are being cared for in corridors due to a lack of space in King's College Hospital. Following an inspection by the Care Quality Commission, the hospital has been told to improve in two services. The Trust says that it is positive the CQC found improvements, but it's clear improvements are needed. And lastly, the Duke of Sussex's first public engagements since returning to the UK have been confirmed. Prince Harry will lead a run of charity events this month, including the inaugural Invictus Spirit Awards and the launch of its education programme, Inspire. He and Meghan have moved back to Britain from the US after more than 6 years away. And that's it from Riverside Reports. We'll have more for you in half an hour.
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7: Good morning. Here is a weather update. Today will remain dry with some patches of cloud developing in between long spells of sunshine, with the cloud mostly clearing by the evening, with highest temperatures of 22 degrees. Whatever the weather, London's freshest fruit, veg and flowers are always in season at New Covent Garden Market, serving the capital 6 days a week from Nine Elms.
8: Hi, I'm Mo. I'm working for Mr. French at New Covent Garden Flower Market. I've been here for the last 5 years. I've been knowing Mr. French, me as a customer. I was a gardener, I've been trying to buy stuff. One day, he was alone, long queue. I said, do you need a little help to clean up and stuff? And he said, don't worry, don't need to do it. Next week, same situation. So I said, I can do something. And now I'm working 5-6 days in a week. I really, really enjoy it, yeah. It's a lovely place, many great people.

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1: and Uber Boat by Thames Clippers.
2: Well, good morning, good morning, good morning.
3: Good morning, good morning.
2: Ooh. Yeah. Maybe we should do a show in song.
3: No, I don't think
2: so. Like a musical.
3: Yeah. A popcorn musical.
4: Ava said no so quickly there.
2: Well.
3: Imagine. Or what are they called? Oh, what were we going to say?
2: Well, I was going to say, don't forget, we do have, I'm sure, in the offing very, very soon.
3: Mm-hmm.
2: With the Riverside Panto.
3: Yeah.
2: Oh. And everyone involved in breakfast.
3: Has to do it.
4: Has to do it.
3: I found this out 2 weeks ago and it's been on my mind ever since.
2: Did Jason mention it to you?
3: He did. 2 weeks ago. Apparently it's written. Spoiler, it's written. But what? I've got no more information.
2: Wow.
3: It's an entirely original Panto, which I couldn't believe. I've never seen an original before.
4: Oh my gosh. I can't believe that.
2: Really exciting. I mean, speaking of Christmas.
3: Mm-hmm.
2: Speaking of Christmas.
3: Speaking of.
2: Got to get this off my chest.
3: Yeah.
4: Oh.
3: Go crazy. Go crazy.
2: I have seen so many, like, paper poster adverts, social media adverts.
3: Yeah.
2: For Christmas things already.
3: Yeah.
4: No.
3: It's crazy.
2: Yeah. I even saw some, like, towards the end of the summer.
4: Drives me insane.
3: It's, where's Halloween gone, guys?
4: Well, and,
3: like, it's one thing to see a pumpkin in the shop nowadays. That's fine. I'll happily have my pumpkin spice lattes. But it's crazy. I'm going to co-op and
2: it'll come in like quicker than you think.
3: Yeah.
2: But it obviously.
3: Yeah.
2: I guess people are trying to get their Christmas party bookings and stuff.
3: Yeah.
4: Well.
3: Yeah.
2: Tickets.
4: Last Wednesday when I came in with Ali and Jason, Ali very sweetly bought me some chocolates and they were Christmas themed.
3: Oh. What?
4: And I was quite shocked. They were Christmas themed.
3: Yeah.
4: I think we were all shocked.
3: Yeah. Honestly.
2: It's just so early.
3: Yeah. It's so early.
2: I love Christmas.
3: Yeah.
2: Love Christmas.
3: Mm-hmm.
2: But it is too early.
3: Mm-hmm. It's September. We just started in September.
2: I know.
3: Kids are only just back to school.
2: I know. Well, my mum sent me a message the other day and she just gotten out a Christmas puzzle that she was going to do. I mean, to be fair, she's a bit under the weather.
3: Okay.
2: But I mean, like, mum.
3: There's other things.
2: Pick another puzzle. It's crazy, but you know, my mum,
3: someone that has the most pieces and she wants to challenge herself the most.
4: Once you've done all your puzzles, you just have to go on to any puzzle.
2: Yeah.
3: Yeah.
2: Also, I should say my mum is probably the biggest lover of Christmas I know.
3: I think she's
2: also already watched Christmas movies. On like the Christmas movie channels that you get. Anyway,
4: I had a friend who would listen to Christmas music all year round.
3: That's crazy because they're not even good. I'm sorry. Like, they're good when you need them to be.
2: I will also confess that our kids, like last week of summer holidays, watched Elf because we were like running out of things to watch on the telly.
3: There is no way you ran out of that many options.
2: Well, it was more like, can we stop watching the same things?
3: Okay. How about?
2: And
3: Elf.
2: And they chose it.
3: Wow.
2: They wanted to watch it.
3: That's mad.
2: So there you go. So but anyway, it's just too soon for Christmas.
3: Yeah.
2: Too soon for Christmas.
3: It is
2: new term. New academic year that starts, and I've got my academic diary, my little to write
3: your little homework,
2: my engagements
3: signed by your mum.
2: Get my teacher to sign it off and all that. We're wanting to know today about some of your goals. Maybe you've set goals with a fresh start. You know, it's a new term, new start. Yeah. Not quite new year, new me, but maybe you've got some resolutions that you want to do, something you want to do.
3: Building on something, maybe.
2: Yeah, before the end of the year. Or, we haven't heard yet, if someone has got a New Year's resolution from the beginning of 2026, and if they're still going. I would love to know if you're still going with your New Year's resolution. Mm. At this stage of the year. But if you've also got a new thing, a new resolution, something you want to do, you're gonna learn to drive.
4: I am. I'm gonna do it by the end of this year.
2: You're in the process.
4: I'm in the process.
2: But you're gonna get your license by Christmas.
4: 100%. And I'm gonna drive to the Cotswolds.
3: Mm-hmm.
4: Treat yourself. Which is also kind of a bucket list thing.
3: Yeah.
4: Which I know is very random, but you know,
3: no, but I get it,
4: first season of Rivals. Mm-hmm. Just wanted to go there. No, well, not really, but just I would like to go to the Cotswolds.
2: Yeah. Perfect. So that's gonna happen.
3: Yeah.
2: Ava, you've been running part of the show today.
3: If
2: you've just joined us, Ava, you were running 8 o'clock the last hour. And that's something for you.
3: I want to just know a bit of what Ben's mornings look like behind on the other side of the table. But I would also love to learn a new language.
2: Nice.
3: After being away, it was the first time that I actively did well. I always try to speak the local language, but I never do it as well as I'd like to. So I'm thinking maybe I do actually have a language brain after all.
2: Maybe a bit of Italian.
3: Maybe a bit of Italian.
2: Ciao bella. Let's get a bit of music. We're going to discuss more things like that. And we'll do a sport update as well.

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2: That was Cry Wolf by Alex Warren, who I've just never heard of him or his music, and I now feel like I know him
3: personally
2: from Flora. What a wonderful teacher from the world of Alex Warren.
4: I just know a lot about online things. Yes, I don't know. I'm quite in it with the entertainment. That's the dream. Entertainment.
2: Down with the kids.
4: So I like to keep on top of it.
2: Gen Z is the TikTokers.
4: Just in case I get thrown into it. You know, you never know.
3: Exactly. You get to entertainment. You get to talk to anybody. Mm-hmm, mm-hmm. You can meet a random around the street that you have something in common with.
4: Exactly.
2: There you go. Mm-hmm.
4: It's my version of football chat.
3: There you go. There you go.
2: I'll give you that. Right. Let's have some travel updates. 9:15. Yes. What's happening?
3: Things that I mentioned earlier have been cleared. So in Wandsworth, traffic has returned to normal on the A3 West Hill westbound around the South Circular there. And then in Maldon, it's the same. Traffic is back to normal again on the Leatherhead Road around the Fair Oak Lane. Otherwise, there's still some slow traffic in East Sheen on the South Circular from Roehampton Lane to Chalker's Corner. And the same in Hook. The traffic is continuing to queue and build there on the A3 northbound just before the Hook Rise. The travel time is 15 minutes. And for public transport, there are still no services on the Metropolitan line between Baker Street and Aldgate, and there are severe delays between Baker Street and Harrow on the Hill. Elizabeth line has severe delays between Paddington and Heathrow Terminal 4, and minor delays between Hayes and Harlington and Reading. Then the final severe warning is Piccadilly, that is entirely closed. No, sorry, there are severe delays there due to an earlier trespass incident at Hammersmith. Then there are delays up to 10 minutes on the Gatwick Express between Victoria and Brighton. And there are still some reduced services on the Heathrow Express between Paddington and the airport. So if you're on your way to the airport, have a look ahead before leaving the house. And the Central line has some minor delays between North Acton and Ealing Broadway and between North Acton and Ruislip. As well as the Metropolitan line between Moor Park and Chesham and between Harrow on the Hill and Uxbridge. So as always, if you're stuck somewhere that I haven't mentioned, you can WhatsApp us on 078-7167-0493.
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3: Me, Ava Casey.
2: And Uber Boat by Thames Clippers. If you've just joined us, well, good morning,
3: good
2: first
3: morning.
2: Of all. But also, where have you been? Mm-hmm. What have you been up to this morning? We want to know.
3: Where have you been?
2: Doing a roll call.
3: Lion.
2: Well, today we're talking about our goals, things that we want to see achieved.
3: Yeah, resolutions.
2: Resolutions, because it's a new term and people like to start September.
3: Yeah,
2: as, like a, as blank slate, don't they?
3: I feel like it's a less aggressive January.
2: Yeah.
3: January has all those pressures.
4: Yeah.
2: It's September on, it's on New Year on your own terms.
3: Yeah, exactly.
2: Because everyone else is like, you've got to do this at New Year. So I came up with a list.
3: Yes.
2: Well, I searched for a list.
3: Throw it at us.
2: And here apparently are a good realistic set of 10 goals.
3: Okay.
2: That you can set yourself until the end of the year. And I want to know which one of these you would take up, okay?
4: Hit us.
2: So here we go. Stay ahead of deadlines.
3: Uh-huh.
2: Well, you've just finished your course, haven't you?
3: Yeah, true.
4: Yeah, I would say that's I'm fairly on it with deadlines.
2: Okay. Well done. Well done.
4: I get too stressed.
2: Okay.
3: Yeah, otherwise.
2: One for us all, but maybe for Ava this morning. Improve my sleep.
3: No, I don't need to improve it anymore. I need less of it.
2: You need,
3: less of it.
2: I would love more.
3: Oh,
2: I would love
3: more. It's because I fell asleep so early yesterday that I was just so asleep.
2: What time's early?
3: It was 10:30.
2: Oh.
3: That felt quite early for me, to be fair.
4: That would be
2: what's late for you?
3: 6:30.
2: Yeah.
3: No, I'm kidding. Probably 12 post 12. Yeah.
4: I would say this maybe 1 is late, and then maybe like 9:30 is early.
3: Then
4: anything in between is like
3: perfect.
4: It's like a sweet spot.
3: Half 10 was a perfect time to go to bed.
4: Yeah,
3: perfect
4: I think so too. Yeah.
2: There you go.
3: really?
2: What are you considering to be late?
3: Is half ten quite late?
2: You have
3: a different lifestyle,
2: such
3: you know?
2: Such an adult, boring old.
3: If we had kids, we would also be thinking the same thing.
2: But I think it's because they're going to be up.
3: Yeah.
2: So I've got to get in.
3: Yeah.
2: But what I will say is my wife is so much better at being like, come on, it's bedtime.
3: Okay.
2: If she's gone to work, thing she's away. Like I will just stay up.
3: Yeah.
2: And then I wake up. I'm like, what am I doing?
3: Yeah.
2: Mm-hmm. So I need her to help me get to sleep. Which makes sense in my head. It's like going back to the trouser thing again. Like I've said what I've said. Anyway, number three, exercise and move 3 times a week. Apparently, according to this list.
4: Advice, for sure.
2: Or just some exercise.
3: Yeah.
2: Read one book a month.
3: That's realistic.
4: Not for Ben.
3: No. And I read one last event. Not for me either. I've been reading one book for easily 2 months now.
4: Okay. It took my dad 16 years to read Crime and Punishment.
3: Wow.
4: Yeah.
3: I think How many breaks did he take?
4: The book was quite boring, to be fair. But he read other books in the meantime. Mm.
2: Great thing to help you particularly with that is, of course, Riverside Reads.
3: Yes.
2: Thursdays, you can get involved in that.
3: Palmer.
2: So get your book a month.
3: Yeah.
2: Talk to our very own Ali Palmer. She'll give you some recommendations. Mm-hmm. You can also find recommendations, actually, for books on our website.
3: Nice.
2: You can find out what the book of the month is.
3: Yeah.
2: On our website, riversideradio.com. Next one, make new friends.
3: Nice.
2: Yeah.
3: I support that.
2: Spend less time on my phone.
3: Yes.
2: Yes. 100%. Yes. I think we can
3: always.
2: all be in agreement of that.
3: Yeah.
2: Try one new thing every month.
3: That's a good idea.
2: New experiences.
3: Because that feeds into all of it, really. You're making friends,
4: active.
3: Off your phone, active. Mm-hmm. You could be reading, you know.
2: And learning something.
3: At
2: the same
3: new.
2: Time, maybe.
3: Yeah.
2: Save some money each month.
3: Another one. That's an ideal world.
2: Be more confident and stop overthinking.
3: These are some of the goals.
2: Yeah.
3: That's a great one.
2: And last one, make more memories instead of waiting for the perfect time.
3: Yeah.
2: Wow.
3: I like the way in the end it turned out, live your life rather than, because sometimes I do struggle with the whole, you got to exercise, you got to read, you got to do this. Whereas
2: suddenly we're turning into maxing chat like we had last week with our sleep maxing.
3: Oh my God, so true.
2: So there you go. Live, laugh, love.
3: Live, laugh, love, guys. Live, laugh, love. And... Live in La Vida Loca.
2: Mm-mm.
4: Exactly.
2: Yeah, a bit more
3: words
2: Ricky Martin, please. Come on.
3: To live by, guys.
4: Living now, being I love
2: Yeah, he
4: that.
2: Was onto something, wasn't he?
4: Please tell me that's up next.
2: It's imagine. Not, but maybe we can put it in a bit later. Maybe we'll see if we can finish the show.
3: Yeah.
2: With a bit of Ricky.
4: Living now, loca.
2: But that's it. Let us, you know, which ones would you take?
3: We've just spoken to you. I think overthinking for sure.
2: Yeah.
4: I think the new thing every month, that would be great.
3: Yes.
2: Yeah.
3: That's a good
2: Excellent.
3: One.
2: Yeah. Less on the phone. We could all do that, couldn't we?
3: Yeah.
2: But yeah, be confident. Stop overthinking. Mm-hmm. Those are great as well. Let us know if you've got any goals, what they're going to be.
3: Yeah.
2: Until the end of the year, what are you going to accomplish? Mm-hmm. Not in a maxing kind of way.
3: No.
2: No, we're not doing it for doing sake.
3: In a looking after yourself way.
2: Absolutely.
3: Yeah.
2: It's a new term. Mm-hmm. New term. New you. You go, girlfriend.
3: Exactly.
2: Right then, let's with that, let's have a bit of John D. Loudermilk.
3: Oh,
2: great name. And this is his track, Language of Love, 928 Riverside Breakfast.

0: There you go, the language of love, John D. Loudermilk. Love that name. It is just gone 9:30. Let's get some Riverside Reports with Flora Tomlinson.
1: The Chancellor says Britain's economy's demonstrating a welcome resilience, as official figures show it grew faster than expected in July. It expanded by 0.4% compared to 0.3% in June, although rising energy costs are threatening a slowdown in the months ahead. A cabinet minister says she hopes a vote by MPs to help adults end their life will be respectful. The issues being debated in Parliament today over whether to allow some terminally ill adults in England and Wales to seek an assisted death. 67 Britons who died in the 9/11 attacks 25 years ago will be remembered during memorial services today. A total of nearly 3,000 people were killed when three hijacked planes crashed in New York and Washington, D.C. Some menopause supplements could potentially cause side effects in the long term because they lack key nutrients and vary in vitamin doses. That's according to researchers at UCL who found no single common ingredient across products they tested. And Aryna Sabalenka is on the verge of a third straight US Open title. She's reached the final by beating Jessica Puglia. That's it from Riverside Reports. We'll have more for you later.
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3: Right here in Nine Elms.
4: Good morning, here is the weather. Today will remain dry with patches of cloud developing in between long spells of sunshine. The cloud will mostly clear by the evening though, with highest temperatures of 22 degrees. Whatever the weather, London's freshest fruit, veg and flowers are always in season at New Covent Garden Market, serving the capital 6 days a week from Nine Elms.
5: Hello, I'm Neil Brown from Neil Brown Herbs at New Covent Garden Market. I've been here 25 years. I was originally a farmer. My grandparents and my father was A. Brown and Son, which we used to be in the growers. We leave home at 8 o'clock. We start trading at 9 o'clock, and then we're still here at 5 to 6 o'clock in the morning. Still here. Got a few more years in me yet. And then Harrison can have it.
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3: The Old Frizzle Pub is gearing up for their Frizz Fest event, and it's going to be highlighting local music talent, Wimbledon beers, and most importantly, crowning the pub's frizziest dog. Our reporter Nidan Hutchick spoke to Jack Ellis, who's the general manager of the Old Frizzle Pub, about the event and about its supporter, the Harlequin Foundation.
4: Saturday the 12th of September, we have our very first Frizz Fest at the Old Frizzle Pub. We'll have things going on throughout the whole day, real kind of family-friendly affair, starting from 11 a.m. in the morning. We'll have the kiddies' not-so-little disco rolling for a few hours, plenty of live music all day, and then headlined by the Funk You Very Much band from 9 o'clock until late. There'll be local beers from Wimbledon Brewery pouring six of their finest local beers. We'll have food specials. We'll have some frozen slushies, which may or may not be going down well, depending on if the weather holds out. The main headline slot of the day for me, anyway, is at 4 o'clock. We will be crowning the Frizzle's frizziest dog. So, yeah, we're looking for any frizzy dogs out there. It's not quite Crufts, but we've got your own little slot. If you've got a frizzy dog, bring them down. They could win a hamper. Prizes for all dogs involved. The more dogs, the merrier. We like to say dogs very welcome, humans tolerated at the Old Frizzle. So we had to make them stars of the show for Frizzfest.
5: Brilliant. And this event is in partnership with the Harlequins Foundation. Can you tell us a little bit more about what they do?
4: Yeah, of course. So the Harlequins Foundation is the charitable arm, essentially, of the Harlequins Rugby Club. And they do great work to develop essential skills within young people and to empower young people to improve lots of different aspects and skills, which will obviously serve them really well in their kind of later adult lives. They work across six London boroughs, three of those being the local Riverside ones, being Richmond, Merton and Wandsworth. And yeah, there'll be lots of awareness raised on the day, and there'll be funds raised on the day as well. We'll have some Harlequins players down hosting some fun rugby-themed games. Yeah, it'd be great to see people down there.
5: Fantastic. That is really a tremendous cause that you're supporting. So just final call to our listeners. What time does it start, and where can they go?
4: Yeah, so Frizzfest kicks off from 11 a.m. and we are at the Old Frizzle Pub in Wimbledon Broadway, which is directly opposite the new Wimbledon Theatre. Plenty of transport links. However you're getting here, just get here, see the frizziest dog, enjoy the music and raise some money and awareness for a great cause.
3: That's our reporter, Nidan Hutchick, who's speaking to Jack Ellis, the general manager of the Old Frizzle Pub, all about Frizzfest, which is taking place tomorrow. In fact, Nidan is going to be there along with one of our other reporters, Micah. They're going to be down there getting all the reaction, the roundup, and
6: they're
3: all the goss.
6: So much fun with those frizzy dogs. Oh my God.
3: They're going to be there. And yeah, you'll be able to hear about that on the sports show.
6: Nice.
3: Next week, because I will also be speaking to some of the Harlequins women's team. And speaking of sports,
1: Riverside Radio Sport.

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1: Woohoo!
0: Woohoo! AFC Wimbledon taking on the Dons.
1: Very exciting.
0: And of course, our last commentary that we did was a win for AFC Wimbledon.
1: Nice.
0: When we beat Wigan 1-0. Mm-hmm. That was great to be calling that. First win of the season. First goal of the season for Wimbledon as well. Wow. Great to have that. And
1: huge in that moment.
0: Huge moment, which then was completely damp squib in the next game when they got sort of trounced 4-1 by Burton Albion. But they did beat Bromley on Monday night. That was a great win. 2-0 victory for AFC Wimbledon on Monday night. So Robin Davis, Deputy Sports Editor Robin Davis, will be leading commentary tomorrow. And backed by popular demand, Jason Rosam will be in the gantry alongside him. So that's tomorrow from 2 until 6, the Riverside Radio Sports Show. Coming to you earlier because of course, the commentary, which will start at 3. And don't forget that the commentary is on DAB+. So you won't be able to get it online. You won't be able to get it via the app or via your smart speaker. So dig out your radio or get in the car and go for a drive.
1: There you go. Exactly.
0: And to go and listen to that. But yeah, one thing that AFC Wimbledon do have to watch out for, unfortunately, is that James Tilley, the winger, he is going to be assessed after sustaining a suspected hamstring injury in that 2-0 win at Bromley on Monday. He set up Jaden Stockley's goal. So a bit of a bitter blow for James Tilley in that. But hopefully he will be fit and firing and back again. And then, of course, it's all ramping up to the big one on Thursday. So it is a commentary doubleheader this week on Riverside Radio because we've got the Wimbledon against Doncaster at 3 p.m. tomorrow. But then on Thursday, it's AFC Wimbledon against bitter, bitter rivals, MK Dons. We're going to be there live for that one, so you will not want to miss it. I think it's going to be Robin and Jason again, because I'm going to be away.
1: Okay. So for that game, can you not say up the Dons? Because it could be either of them.
0: Well, you can say up the Dons. Because there is only one team that are the Dons.
1: Okay.
0: That's AFC Wimbledon.
1: But I think it's MK Dons.
0: Oh. Yeah, yeah. So...
1: Oh, is the nickname for Wimbledon Dons?
0: Dons.
1: Oh, no.
0: Or the Wombles, but the Dons. Wombles. But it's
1: okay. And tell me more about this rivalry. Why is it a rivalry?
0: Well, because, oh, my goodness.
1: Right. Let's get into it.
0: I'm trying to do this quickly. So basically, Wimbledon's sold up and they got moved, taken out of Plough Lane, sent to Milton Keynes. So in a terrible idea. And so so this new team formed over in MK Dons ripped the heart out of you know, football in this area, in this community, which has been here for a long time. So much success with Wimbledon for many, many years. Of course, the 88 FA Cup World Cup, FA Cup winners against Liverpool. Big, so lots of history that was suddenly just erased, was just stopped, was just taken out. So they went to Milton Keynes, and then I think it's about, I can't remember how many years ago now, but there was AFC Wimbledon, because before they were just Wimbledon. Now it's AFC Wimbledon. Reformed and have gone through the league system, and they're back. And so this is, and they're back obviously on Plough Lane with the new stadium.
1: Okay.
0: And so this is, they're back. So MK Dons is like the enemy.
1: Yeah. Okay.
0: So there you go.
1: God.
0: There you go. Good, so it's going to be absolutely
1: it's
0: raucous.
1: It's going to be intense. It's going to be intense.
0: It's going to be a sellout.
1: Just and remind me, that's Thursday?
0: That's Thursday, 8 p.m. Okay. Thursday, 8 p.m. Yeah, Robin Davis is going to be lead commentator for that one.
1: Nice.
0: And then the next home game after that is going to be all the way in October. So,
1: wow.
0: So, yeah, lots going on. But Saturday from 2 until 6, William Robinson will be in the chair hosting the show. And he'll be going over to Plough Lane live for just before 3 o'clock for that commentary. There you go.
1: Brilliant.
0: Here endeth

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2: Final travel update of the morning. What have we got going on?
3: Well, most traffic has returned to normal in East Sheen. It's back to normal there on the South Circular from Roehampton Lane to Chalker's Corner, and the same in Twickenham. Traffic has returned to normal from Tracy Road eastbound to Hampton Road West. But I will mention, be mindful of road closures around Twickenham on Sunday with the Taste of Twickenham Festival that's going on in the town centre. You are probably better off just taking public transport out of the place rather than driving in or around. And then another reminder in Feltham, their traffic lights are not working and they still aren't on the Harlington Road West at the Steins Road. And then finally, the delays on the M4 onto the elevated section, the eastbound from Junction 3 Hayes to Junction 2 Brentford. Ooh. And then there are public transport. There's still no services on the Metropolitan line between Baker Street and Aldgate. And there are severe delays between Baker Street and Harrow on the Hill. Piccadilly line has some severe delays as well due to an earlier trespassing incident at Hammersmith. There are minor delays on the Elizabeth line between Paddington and Heathrow Terminal 4. As well as the central line between North Acton and Ealing Broadway. Then both the Gatwick Express and the Heathrow Express are both facing reduced services and delays on their way in to and from the airport. So do be mindful if you're on your way there. And that's all for traffic and travel this morning. There'll be more updates later during Drive.
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3: Mm-hmm, it is.
2: And that's your lot today.
3: Yeah.
2: That's it for us today.
3: Off we pop. Bye-bye. Yeah.
2: Ta-da, love, ta-da. But no, guys, it's been lovely to have everyone back in the studio, hasn't it?
3: It's been really nice. Real positive. Lots of manifestations happening.
2: And I feel like we've done a public service.
3: Yeah.
2: To you at home, yeah, and to Alice, because we've given you so many options of things to do this weekend.
4: Oh, yeah,
3: true.
2: You've got Frizz Fest.
3: Yep.
2: Go down in the old Frizzle in Wimbledon. Go and take your dog. Mm-hmm. Go and look at somebody else's dog.
3: Yeah.
2: Go and have some
3: yeah
2: fun. Got the Harlequin women's rugby team will be there. Yeah. So that's going to be good fun. We've got the Taste of Twickenham.
3: Yeah, that sounds incredible.
2: Which did sound amazing.
4: Really? I know. I'd love to go. I wish I was here this weekend.
3: Honestly.
2: Yeah.
4: Sounds great.
2: Yeah, because you're out, not yeah, we've just talked about not quite camping.
4: No, well, technically camping, but not like camping.
3: Yeah.
4: Like camping for somewhere to sleep rather than to like enjoy the scenery.
2: Yeah. Rather than what I did at the end of summer.
4: Yeah,
2: nice. Okay. So there's Richmond, the Taste of Twickenham. Sorry.
3: Mm-hmm.
2: I should say, and then of course there's the Terry Fox Run in Battersea Park. So lots going on this weekend. In Southwest London, as there always
3: is. Positivity going on as well too.
2: Exactly.
3: Which is good.
2: Opportunities to go, maybe try something new.
3: Yeah, try something new, make some new friends.
2: Connect with friends as well. Mm-hmm.
4: Stay off your phone.
2: Yeah. Stay off your phone.
3: It's all there.
4: Deep present.
2: Deep breathe.
3: Have a breath.
2: And as well, we had Ange right at the beginning of the show talking about the horses.
3: I know. So true.
2: St. Ledger.
3: So much has happened since.
2: Oh my goodness.
4: I wish I'd written that all down.
2: Yeah. All you got to remember.
3: Christmas Day.
2: The big one. 3:35 on the Saturday. St. Ledger Festival, Christmas Day.
3: Mm-hmm.
2: Come on, bring it home.
3: Before.
4: And epic poems.
2: Epic poem. Oh yeah, and flame. Oh, what was that? Forbidden Flame.
3: Forbidden Flame.
2: That's great. I would love to be a horse trainer in just, but like purely just to name the horses.
3: Yeah.
4: I'm sure there's
2: That'd
4: a job in there.
2: There is. Have you guys seen, you probably have, but the Michael Owen documentary on Amazon Prime?
3: I haven't watched it, but I've seen the clips of it, of Gemma trying to become a jockey.
2: Yes.
4: Oh, that thing. Yeah. No, I haven't watched it.
2: It is quite funny.
3: Is it?
2: Because we had like nothing to watch the other night.
3: Yeah.
2: And so we watched the first episode of that. And
4: that's hilarious. It's quite
3: I think they would have a fun family dynamic to watch. Yeah.
2: It is very funny. Obviously talks a lot about the horse racing.
3: Yeah.
2: And stuff. But they do that. But anyway, that was my link.
3: Yeah.
2: Horses and horse names and all that.
3: The Owenses.
2: Yeah, exactly. But it's whatever it is you're doing this weekend, we just hope you have a wonderful time.
3: Have fun, guys.
2: Come and
3: have
2: join us tomorrow as well on Riverside Radio Sports Show from 2 until 6. Don't forget, 2 until 6.
3: Two and
2: the commentary of AFC Wimbledon against Doncaster Rovers will be from 3 o'clock, and that's on DAB Plus only. So get that on your radio or in the car. But that's it. And we talked about earlier, because with our goals and things.
3: Yeah.
2: Things to live by.
3: Yeah.
2: A little bit of this.
3: Ready?
2: Oh. Yes.
3: The proper way to sign off.
4: Da, da, da, da.
2: Playing us out today, of course, Ricky Martin, Living La Vida Loca.
3: Let's do it, guys.
2: Guys, have a great one to you in the studio.
4: Well, thank you.
3: And to you. To you too, guys.
2: And to you at home.
3: See you next week.
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2: The UK economy grew faster than expected in July. Official figures show it expanded by 0.4% compared to 0.3% the month before. Economists were anticipating zero growth, with rising energy costs threatening a slowdown in the months ahead. Our business and economics correspondent, Paul Kelso, says the boost was driven by the services sector.
3: What the ONS calls computer services sounds a bit old-fashioned. What they mean by that is companies associated with AI and cloud computing. Could this be the first dividend from the AI race in the UK? We'll see. And also perhaps a little bit of a positive impact from warm weather and the World Cup.
2: Meanwhile, the price of oil's jumped above $100 a barrel for the first time since May. It's driven by rising attacks on shipping in the Middle East. A cabinet minister says she hopes a vote by MPs on a proposal to introduce the assisted dying bill will be treated with the seriousness it deserves. The legislation would give some adults in England and Wales help to end their life. The last effort to change the law was stalled in the House of Lords. Here's Transport Secretary Heidi Alexander.
4: When it was voted upon previously at second reading in the House of Commons last year, it passed with a majority. I do know that members of Parliament have listened very carefully, both to their constituents, but also to the debates that have happened in Parliament over the last year.
2: Memorial services are being held across the world to mark 25 years since America's 9/11 attacks. A special changing of the guard ceremony is taking place in the UK as the Prime Minister warns terror still knocks at the door of democracy. Manchester United marked their return to the Champions League with a 4-0 victory over Sabah. It's their first game back in Europe's top club competition in almost 3 years. And Elena Rybakina will face Aryna Sabalenka in the women's US Open tennis final tomorrow. She beat Coco Gauff in the deciding set of her semi-final. That's the latest. I'm Fade Silver.
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1: Good morning, my lovelies. It is 6 minutes past 10 on the 11th of September. You're listening to me, Hazel Butterfield. It is. It's Friday. You've made it, my lovelies. Honestly, I didn't choose that track to kick us off, but it was perfect. I am so incredibly excited today. First of all, just being told on the bus that Jesus loves me. So it's always nice to get a compliment. I also have you all to myself today. I love having guests, but every now and again, you know, I just, you know, I'm a bit selfish. I want you all. we do have a guest next week. We've got Ian Moore, who is a comedian and author. So we're going to have a good old giggle. Make sure that that is marked down in your calendar. My trusty sidekick, Charlie Princess Pants the Beagle, is under the desk and just teetering on the edge of snooze land as we speak. It's so hard being so popular and all the trains and buses and whatnot on the way in. I'm not allowed to be unsociable on the way into the studio because the dog's literally like chatting to everybody. She was actually flirting with one guy. I've taught her so well. Brilliant. Bring it on. I've got some cracking news in store for you. Lots to tell you about. And we're just going to play some really good music to get you in that Friday spirit.

0: On Saturday, the 12th of September, tomorrow, the Old Frizzle Pub in Wimbledon is hosting their very own Frizz Fest. The day is being supported by the Harlequins Foundation, and a number of players from the Quins women's team will be on the site throughout the day. Our sports reporter, Nadan Hajic, spoke to the pub manager, Jack Ellis, about the upcoming Frizz Fest.
1: 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The

0: I'm joined today by Jack Ellis, who is the general manager of the Old Frizzle Pub in Wimbledon. Now, Jack is a friend of the show. He's been on various Riverside Radio shows in the past, as well as being a football quiz master extraordinaire. Jack, you've got this fantastic event at the Old Frizzle next Saturday. Could you tell us a little bit more about what to expect?
1: Yeah, of course. And thanks again for having me on. Next Saturday, the 12th of September, we have our very first Frizz Fest at the Old Frizzle Pub. We'll have things going on throughout the whole day, real kind of family-friendly affair, starting from 11 a.m. in the morning. We'll have the kiddies' not-so-little disco rolling for a few hours, plenty of live music all day, and then headlined by the Funk You Very Much band from 9 o'clock until late. There'll be local beers from Wimbledon Brewery pouring six of their finest local beers. We'll have food specials. We'll have some frozen slushies, which may or may not be going down well, depending on the weather holds out. The main headline slot of the day for me, anyway, is at 4 o'clock. We will be crowning the Frizzle's frizziest dog. So yeah, we're looking for any frizzy dogs out there. It's not quite Crufts, but we've got your own little slot. If you've got a frizzy dog, bring them down. They could win a hamper. Prizes for all dogs involved. The more dogs, the merrier. We like to say dogs very welcome, humans tolerated at the Old Frizzle. So we had to make them stars of the show for Frizzfest.
0: Brilliant. And this event is in partnership with the Harlequins Foundation. Can you tell us a little bit more about what they do?
1: Yeah, of course. So the Harlequins Foundation is the charitable arm, essentially, of the Harlequins Rugby Club. And they do great work to develop essential skills within young people and to empower young people to improve lots of different aspects and skills, which will obviously serve them really well in their kind of later adult lives. They work across six London boroughs, three of those being the local Riverside ones, being Richmond, Merton and Wandsworth. And yeah, there'll be lots of awareness raised on the day, and there'll be funds raised on the day as well. We'll have some Harlequins players down hosting some fun rugby themed games. Yeah, it'd be great to see people down there.
0: Fantastic. That is really a tremendous cause that you're supporting. So just final call to our listeners, what time does it start and where can they go?
1: Yeah, so Frizzfest kicks off from 11 a.m. and we are at the Old Frizzle Pub in Wimbledon Broadway, which is directly opposite the new Wimbledon Theatre. Plenty of transport links. However you're getting here, just get here, see the frizziest dog, enjoy the music and raise some money and awareness for a great cause.
0: Fantastic. So I'll be there with another Riverside Radio reporter. I'm really looking forward to it, and hopefully we'll get as many listeners down there as well.
1: Perfect. Yeah, see you there.
0: Cheers, Jack.

0: Riverside today with Hazel Butterfield.
1: Riverside. It's 10:21, and that was, of course, Sophie Ellis-Bextor, a fellow Southwest Londoner. Love it, love it. So regular listeners will know that I am a huge reader, a huge book fan. I try and get in as many authors into the studio as possible and have a good old chin wag. And one of the guys that I interviewed was Tom Weaver. It was actually a couple of years ago, and I've chatted about the book. It's called Artificial Wisdom. And it was one of those books that, I mean, it was brilliant. And I don't really like sci-fi normally, but it was one of those ones that I even got my other half to read. And he was like, oh, absolutely loved it. And it's kind of got him back into reading again. And I love it when a good book can do that for so many different people. However, he is now releasing the follow-up to Artificial Wisdom. So the whole concept is about basically, is it better to have AI running the world rather than a person, because they can kind of multitask and answer like a million questions within a millisecond. And it's a great concept, and how the whole system can kind of be dangerous, but you know, what's more dangerous than some of the people that are in charge? Anyway, let's not get political. So he is now releasing Infinite Wisdom, and the launch party tonight is at Penguin Random House, just up the road in Nine Elms, and me and the other half are going to be going, and I'm so looking forward to kind of, well, for meeting Tom Weaver, the author, properly, because I think the only other times that we've interviewed him is it's actually been over Teams, so face to face. And also, just I go to a lot of book launches, but this one's kind of like, I think it's quite interactive. They're kind of doing it as if you're applying to become a citizen in this AI world. And yeah, super excited. I cannot wait. I have been waiting for this book to be released. I kind of knew it was in the works about a year ago. So super, super, super excited about that. And then obviously, those that were here with me from 10 a.m. on the dot, I did say that we're going to be interviewing Ian Moore, who has written the book Death and Croissants, quite different to Infinite Wisdom. Super, super, super excited to chat to him. He is a comedian, so we'll obviously be asking him to tell a joke, right? Next up is Dominic Pike.

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1: I haven't heard this Christina Aguilera one in ages. I'm going to make sure the mic's down because I'm probably just going to be like singing away. I love it.

Christina Aguilera, beautiful. For everybody that's listening right now and they remember this song being released, I just want to point out it was released in 2002. I think I'm going to need to go and get a coffee.

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1: Riverside. Morden Tube Station celebrates its centenary, I think, on the 13th of September, isn't it, Anne? But the celebrations are going on Saturday the 12th.
2: Yes, celebrations are going on Saturday the 12th, and it's not just Morden. There are actually seven stations that are celebrating their centenary in this year. Six opened on the 13th of September, 1926.
1: Could you run through what those stations were, Anne?
2: Yes, so it's Morden, it's Colliers Wood, it's South Wimbledon, it's Tooting Beck, it's Tooting Broadway, and it's Clapham South. Balham is part of the extension as well, but it didn't open until December of 1926.
1: Prior to this extension being built, the nearest southerly point was Clapham Common. How would people have got to work?
2: London County Council had some trams that were running along certain routes. You had omnibuses, and you also had some Southern Railway services, because again, you had Balham Station already existing with Southern Railway. In fact, it's interesting, Morden was largely undeveloped, but a lot of the places further in on the line were very developed. So Morden Station, the area around Morden had maybe a little over 1,000 people, but by 1931, it had actually jumped to 12,000 because of the underground, and that spurred development in the area.
1: Fast forwarding 100 years now, why is it important to TfL to celebrate the Northern Line extension?
2: I mean, from my perspective, the stations that Holden designed are some of the most architecturally significant on the network. Six of the seven stations are listed, grade two listed, and have been since 1987. The one that is not grade two listed is locally listed. And I think that the designs are just iconic and beautiful and remain fantastic today. But it also is something that spurred so many people to, it opened up that area of South London for many people. And I think the underground just has so many memories for people in London and so many emotional connections. For Open House Weekend, we will be on the 12th. We'll be starting at Morden Station, and we'll be running a treasure hunt that will be going through all the seven stations. So you can pick up a clue pack starting at Morden and then visit all seven stations. And then the following weekend for Open House, we'll be doing some pre-booked tours of the extension stations.

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2: The Chancellor says the UK's economy is showing what he calls a welcome resilience, despite continued pressure from the Middle East conflict. Latest figures show GDP expanded by 0.4% in July, partly helped by investment in artificial intelligence. That's compared to 0.3% the month before. Transport Secretary Heidi Alexander says the government will keep working on making us feel better off.
3: We had the fastest growing economy in the G7 in the first half of this year. The new Prime Minister has come in and made a series of announcements to try and help the high street. For example, the 20% business rates cut to clubs like music venues.
2: MPs are again debating whether to allow some terminally ill adults in England and Wales to seek an assisted death. A previous bill tabled by Labour's Kim Leadbeater ran out of time in the House of Lords. Martha Clark says she couldn't go to Switzerland when her father, who had motor neurone disease, ended his life there.
4: For him to go out there alone and for us to, you know, wave him goodbye on the driveway, it's awful. We have no closure. And, you know, that's something that we all have to deal with for the rest of our lives.
2: 67 Britons who died in the 9/11 attacks 25 years ago will be remembered during memorial services today. Nearly 3,000 people were killed when four hijacked planes crashed in the US. The Prime Minister's promising a £1 billion investment for 29 new battery electric trains will help bring faster journeys to the north. The Trans-Pennine Express fleet will be built in Derby. Some menopause supplements could potentially cause side effects in the long term because they lack key nutrients and vary in vitamin doses. Researchers at UCL found no single common ingredient across products they tested. And Aryna Sabalenka is on the verge of a third straight US Open tennis title. She's reached the final, beating Jessica Pegula. That's the latest. I'm Fader Silver.
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1: Riverside. Oh, my lovelies, welcome to the second half of today's Riverside Today show with me, Hazel Butterfield. I've just been watching my rather flirty puppy with Ben Hayes and Jason Rosam, who have just popped into the studio. And I swear, I have taught her well. She knows how to flirt hard. She is getting all the attention. Well, thank you for listening in, my lovelies. And if you've just joined, where have you been? We've been chatting about books, music, having a bit of a giggle, finding out what's going on. I've been putting out a plea in case anybody is passing the bakery and wants to bring me in something sweet to eat, because I'm a little bit peckish. I digress. And those of you that have been asking about what I'm reading at the moment, pop yourself on to hazelbutterfield.com. There's squillions of reviews on there. And if you're lucky enough to not have a ridiculous amount of things in your calendar this weekend, I'm so incredibly jealous, and you just want to sit and chill in a nice cozy cafe or in the living room and tuck up with a nice little book, go for it, my lovelies. And as ever, if you're reading a fantastic book and you want to recommend it to me, please do get in touch, basically either through the website or through my various socials at Nutty Butty. Next up, Paloma. If you have not seen the spoof on and the NTAs where they're all taking the mickey out of Alan Carr, please go see it.

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4: 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James Bai is one of the stars, and when Ali Einstein caught up with him for a chat, she began by asking how he went from EastEnders to this.
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5: Well, listen, you know, how the best things happen. I got this incredible script written by the amazing Levi Holloway, and I read it and I just couldn't put it down. It's honestly, it's so captivating from start to finish. And then, yeah, you go through, as all actors do, go through the audition process. And I was incredibly lucky to be offered the part, and off we go. And it, from the first day of rehearsal, it is an absolute roller coaster in the best possible way. Like I'm just excited.
6: I know the play, and it is a completely different theatre experience.
5: That's right.
6: I don't want to give anything away particularly.
5: No, I promise you I won't, because what we don't want to do is give anyone any expectations before going in and ruining the experience, because it is ultimately an experience. I think it's something that comes along very rarely in theatre, where they've managed to sort of splice two mediums together. So although it is in theatre, like, it's got a very filmic feel to it. You know, obviously we are in that world of Paranormal Activity, so we stay quite close to that, but it's a very new story, and audiences just seem to love the way that it's done, and that all comes down to the creative team behind it.
6: Just give us a little bit. We can give them the basis of it, which is about a couple who've moved from Chicago to London, isn't it?
5: That's right, yeah. And they've moved for a fresh start. They're trying to escape their past, so they've got this gorgeous new home in London, and they're very happy. You know, this is the ideal couple that everyone wants to be. And then we soon start to realize that it's not places that are haunted. It's people that are. And I can't really give you any more than that.
6: No,
5: other than there's tons of secrets between them that we suddenly, as the play goes on, we may or may not find out what they are.
6: It's got some twists and turns, hasn't it?
5: Yes, for sure.
6: And you play James, don't you?
5: Yeah.
6: And he's the lead, and it's him and Lou that are trying to escape their past. Are you playing it American?
5: Yes, we're absolutely. Yeah, they're a couple from Chicago.
6: How is that?
5: Yeah. Like I said, the creative team behind Paranormal Activity, every box is ticked. We've got like support in every area, and we have an incredible vocal coach who comes in and helps, a dialect coach, and helps us with our accents. And, you know, obviously, you know, I've been an actor for 20 odd years, so your American accent is something that you kind of work on, like, sort of.
6: You kind of have to have it in your wheelhouse, don't you?
5: You sort of do, yeah. You sort of need to be practicing it every now and again.
4: That was the lovely Ali Einstein chatting to James Bai about Paranormal Activity. It can be seen at Richmond Theatre from, do you know what? You've only got tonight and tomorrow to go and see it. So go to ATG Tickets for more information. Next up, Madonna and Kylie with Love Sensation.

0: Riverside Today with Hazel Butterfield.
1: Got to say, it's quite an interesting week for many of us. A lot of us will have kind of had to deal with the kids going back to school or the kids starting college and university and everything. And it's kind of, I find it discombobulating a little bit. I felt quite emotional, you know, because we're getting back into the swing of things. Everyone's back from their summer holidays and whatnot. And do you know what? This week was the week where I started getting emails saying, oh, hey, Hazel, are we going to start planning our Christmas lunch? And I'm like, oh, already? Can we not just drag it out a little bit longer? Oh, thank you. Someone's given me a nice little shoulder massage. Thank you. Maybe Jason can go down to the bakery and get me a nice little pastry as well. That'd be brilliant.
2: Mahali Bakery.
1: Yeah, Mahali Bakery. We love Mahali Bakery. It's absolutely fantastic. Cyndi Lauper up next with Time After Time.

0: I know I'm going quite music heavy on today's show, but, you know, I hope you're enjoying it, you know? I'm really kind of absorbing myself in this.
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You're listening to me, Hazel Butterfield, for the Riverside Today Show here every Friday, 10 till 12, and predominantly with my fluffy, trusty sidekick, Charlie Princess Pants, the Beagle. I think it's good that we try and get them to do some work, because otherwise dogs, they just sit there doing nothing, you know? They get three meals a day, free, board, everything, right? And they don't go out to work. They don't earn their keep. Well, they do earn their keep because they're fluffy and cute and we love them and they give us lots of love. I digress. Just, I have just had my coffee. It's really sinking in now. It's great. Quick reminder, my lovelies, to pop onto riversideradio.com and check out all your favourite shows so that you do not miss anything, especially over the weekend when you have a little bit more time on your hands, hopefully. Next up, we have Len and Steal My Sunshine. Please don't steal my sunshine. I'm completely over having the rain again. I'm like, bring back, you know, the heat wave. My tan's fading.

0: Riverside today with Hazel Butterfield.
1: Obviously, that is a really popular song, Steal My Sunshine. I never knew it was by Len. Yeah, go figure, you learn something new. Do you know what? Stick with us. We're going to just enrich your day with lots of new information. I've got this incredible event tonight. Oh, do you know what? I'm just going to say goodbye to somebody.
2: Bye.
1: Make sure you say goodbye to the dog as well, Jason. Oh, is she all right? She had enough attention. Brilliant. You have a good weekend too. I digress. Okay. Do you know what? It's just, it's nice to just have a good old chat and giggle with. I love it when people pop into the studio. Although I don't like it as much when they don't bring me pastries. Even the dog agrees. Yep, the dog's nodding. I'm off to this event tonight in Nine Elms, and it's actually at Penguin Random House, the publisher. Super excited about that. But it's also weirdly, coincidentally, it ties in with the book I'm reading at the moment by Amanda Prowse. I've read a lot of her books. I love her style. And it's called The Way Home. And it's all based around this woman in her 70s who, since she was born, has lived in Nine Elms in one of these kind of blocks where they tried to get rid of it to build these huge apartment blocks. And it's kind of, I really love reading these books where there are areas that you know about, but also certain things that you just kind of, you walk past all the time and you never really acknowledge what's going on. Just, you know, every now and again, just remember when you're walking around our fantastic boroughs in Southwest London, just, you know, try and take it in, what's going on around you. And just, you know, you don't have to be listening to a podcast and away with the fairies. Just kind of absorb what's going on a little bit. I think it's kind of nice. Do you remember when I had that author in who basically used to do sketches all the way up the Thames? I think he did it from Hampton Court all the way through to like pretty much Essex. It was, he did some cracking kind of, it was like a history book through sketches where he was sketching how it used to look and anything between the last 200 or 300 years up until modern day times. And it was a really kind of nice way to engage with all these sites that we walk past and just don't take on board sometimes. So maybe next time you're having a little bit of a walk, look up, have a look around, you know. You'd be surprised how much you might enjoy it.

Oh, my lovely. So I was just having a sneaky peek on my Instagram, just see what's going on, see who's getting in touch, left, right and centre. And it popped up, the first look at the next season of Only Murders in the Building, the one that's been filming in the UK over the summer. And I cannot wait. It's going to be brilliant. What a fantastic trio. And one of my really good friends is one of the main makeup artists on set. And I'm not actually that surprised, but she just said that Selena Gomez is the nicest person ever. It's so nice to hear, isn't it, when you have these kind of things confirmed, and that obviously Martin Short's just absolutely hilarious. It kind of, whenever you watch that series, you kind of feel like they all get on as well. It's brilliant. I love it. Cannot wait for that to come out. Next up, we've got a bit of Noah Kahan featuring Post Malone. Now, Noah Kahan, he's announced that he's going to be playing at Wembley next year. It's exciting. And I've just seen Harry's back. He's only just finished doing, I don't know, like a 22-day residency at Wembley. It was unbelievable. And now he's coming back again. So far, 3 dates confirmed. Oh, it's going to be Harry Mania again. I'm probably still going to go back. I had an absolute riot. I loved it way more than what I would. Right, here we go. This is Noah Kahan and Dial Drunk. Bit of a reminder to not do that this weekend, my lovelies.

0: Riverside today with Hazel Butterfield. 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
1: That was, of course, Noel Kahan featuring Post Malone. And I think it's the first time I've heard it. I actually really like it. So brilliant. Hopefully we'll be hearing a lot more of that. I've just been looking through my phone. I was out at a brand relaunch last night. And I love it when there's various people kind of congratulating each other on putting an event together, and then how the text messages get more and more interesting. And look like they've been written by a five-year-old as well. Some very interesting messages going on at about 1 a.m. last night. And here's the weekend. May it last. Oh, my lovelies, it's so close to the end of today's show. I'm going to miss you over the weekend. I hope you've got something incredible planned. And even if that incredible thing is just sitting on your sofa, drinking tea or having cheese and wine and reading a book and ignoring the world, that sounds amazing.

0: Riverside today with Hazel Butterfield. Riverside.
1: Ooh, fun fact. This song was released on the year of my birth.

Oh, we are loving Southwest London, don't we just? That was, of course, Tight Fit and Fantasy Island. Just as old as I am, evidently, that song. If anybody's listening now and they're like, oh, I remember that song coming out. I'm like, oh, okay. You deserve a nice tall drink this evening, my lovelies. Next up, we've got The Cause and... It's 11:55. Where did that time go? Right, okay, well, it's time for me to say goodbye as well. Thank you so much for listening. I hope you've enjoyed our kind of music-heavy show today. I think it's kind of, you know, nice to mix it up a little bit. I've got so many guests coming in over the next 6 weeks that we'll barely have any time to play any music. We're going to be gassing away like no one's business. Well, thank you for joining me. Go forth and prosper. Enjoy the rest of your Friday and indeed the weekend. And please join me again next Friday, 10 till 12. See ya.

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2: And the sponsor of the assisted dying bill says today's parliamentary debate is about giving dignity to unwell adults wanting to end their lives. The legislation in England and Wales was stalled in the House of Lords earlier this year when peers tabled amendments. Labour MP Lauren Edwards says if MPs fail to pass this again, then they accept current laws.
3: Laws that do not protect or guide those who work in our health system. Laws that do not contain safeguards against the risks of coercion. And laws that criminalise and traumatise families who simply want to be with their loved ones at the moment of their death.
2: The UK economy grew faster than expected in July. Official figures show it expanded by 0.4% compared to 0.3% the month before. Economists were anticipating zero growth, with rising energy costs threatening a slowdown. Our business correspondent Paul Kelso says the boost was driven by services.
4: What the ONS calls computer services sounds a bit old-fashioned. What they mean by that is companies associated with AI and cloud computing. Could this be the first dividend from the AI race in the UK? We'll see, and also perhaps a little bit of a positive impact from warm weather and the World Cup.
2: Meanwhile, there's been a spike in the cost of oil driven by rising attacks on shipping in the Middle East. A barrel of Brent crude now costs nearly $108. The Prime Minister says terror still knocks at the door of democracy on the 25th anniversary of the 9/11 attacks. Memorials are being held either side of the Atlantic to remember victims. Delays in banning unqualified people from performing risky procedures like butt lifts are harming women. That's according to a group of MPs who say the government needs to urgently clamp down on unregulated cosmetic surgeries. And we know more details about Prince Harry's plans now he's back in the UK. He'll be at a series of charity events this month, including the Invictus Spirit Awards. That's the latest. I'm Faye Silva.
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2: Day. MPs are again debating on whether or not to back assisted dying in England and Wales ahead of a fresh Commons vote. It's the second attempt to change the law. Labour MP Ashley Dalton, who has terminal cancer, is voting against it.
3: What I might want, or what any other individual might want, should that take precedent over creating an environment that puts very vulnerable people at risk? And I just can't see that that's right.
2: Merseyside police says they've been unable to identify a woman found dead in a Liverpool park 2 weeks after the discovery. 73 names supplied to the force by members of the public have been ruled out. A special changing of the guard ceremony has taken place in central London to remember the victims of 9/11. It's 25 years ago to the day when four commercial planes were hijacked by Al-Qaeda terrorists in the US. Mary Fetchett's 24-year-old son Brad was killed in the South Tower of New York's World Trade Center. She says he'd called just before to say he was safe.
4: He was really a very kind and compassionate young man, not just with his family, but his friends as well. I do feel, you know, I think once you accept their death, they become part of you.
2: The UK economy surpassed expectations. Official figures show GDP grew by 0.4% in July. Experts are warning some menopause supplements lack key nutrients and vary in vitamin doses. Researchers at UCL found no single common ingredient across products tested. And definitely maybe is the message from Oasis. The band's teased another upcoming tour announcement after its logo lit up the skies above the Etihad Stadium during a drone show last night. That's the latest. I'm Faye De Silva.
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2: Loving Southwest London, Riverside.
3: That's a really good question. Quite a bit, actually, but with some sorts of great influences, which was that I had a great time with Daniel here at Riverside, who works in the archives department, going through all the shows that have been on for the last 50 years and really trying to draw inspiration from that mega list of productions and plays and being inspired by some of those. There were some kind of clear hitters because we wanted to draw all our plays from that list. So the first play to be produced by the first artistic director, Peter Gill, who sadly passed away just a month ago, which is a few weeks ago, actually, was The Cherry Orchard. And so we thought, let's do The Cherry Orchard and sort of tie that to the history of the theatre. And then some other things were like Dario Fo was linked to the theatre quite keenly in the 80s. So we wanted to do a play by him. And then we wanted to be inspired as well by some of the companies that have been through here. So like the Worcester Group brought their production, or their version, which was a very unusual production of Phaedra, to the theatre. And so we thought, let's be inspired by the Worcester Group and Samuel Beckett and some of those kind of late 20th century creatives and artists, that kind of postmodern world, and bring that into some of the work that we're doing as well. So it was kind of a balance of the theatre history versus what is achievable by us working in an ensemble rep capacity.
4: So talk us through the plays that are on offer in the season.
3: Sure. So we're starting with The Cherry Orchard, like the theatre did, which feels fitting. And then our version of The Cherry Orchard, so I should say we kind of do edits. So we work with an amazing dramaturg writer called William Dunleavy. He's a phenomenal writer and screenwriter, and he does the edits of our classics. And so what we do is we take the whole classic. Some of these plays are 3.5 hours, 4 hours long in their entirety. And that's pretty difficult to rehearse in a week. So we sharpen them down to sort of 80, 90 minute versions. And it's an amazing challenge. You know, I go to Will with The Cherry Orchard and I say, you know, can we do this with a cast of 5? And he goes, maybe with a cast of 7 or 8. And we go, okay, that's a good compromise. But, you know, half the characters are cut and it's fantastic, you know, working on these sort of edits. So we're doing The Cherry Orchard. We're doing The School for Wives by Molière, which is a fantastic comedy, a sort of farcical comedy of errors, as it were. We're doing Phaedra, sort of inspired by the Worcester Group, Jean Racine's Phaedra, which is a phenomenal play. And we're looking at it through a sort of postmodern lens with lots of use of sound design and some really cool visuals in there too. Then we're doing Measure for Measure, William Shakespeare, again, in a sort of pared back version, in this sort of like focusing on, you know, the real core of the play. So it'll be, you know, they're one act all the way through 80, 90 minutes. And then we're finishing with The Virtuous Burglar by Dario Fo, which is a fantastic comedy. A lot of fun, you know, about these burglars and these affairs that are going on. And again, miscommunications, lots of husbands and wives confusing each other and pretending to be each other's husbands and wives. It's really brilliant.

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3: What do you want, man?
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3: You made her catch you?
2: I don't know how I let this happen.
3: With who?
2: The girl next door, you know?
3: Nah.
2: I don't know what to do.
3: Say it wasn't you.
2: Oh.

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2: The sponsor of the Assisted Dying Bill says today's parliamentary debate is about giving dignity to unwell adults wanting to end their lives. The legislation in England and Wales was stalled in the House of Lords earlier this year when peers tabled amendments. Speaking in the Commons, Labour MP Lauren Edwards says if MPs fail to pass it again, then they accept current laws.
3: Laws that do not protect or guide those who work in our health system, laws that do not contain safeguards against the risks of coercion, and laws that criminalise and traumatise families who simply want to be with their loved ones at the moment of their death.
2: 67 Britons who died in the 9/11 attacks are being remembered during memorial services 25 years on. There'll also be commemorations at New York's World Trade Center and the Pentagon in Washington, D.C., where three hijacked planes crashed. Fighter pilot Heather Penny remembers being ordered to intercept a fourth jet.
4: We knew at that point that this would be a suicide mission. So he would ram his jet into the cockpit, and I would ram my jet into the tail of the aircraft.
2: Passengers eventually stormed the cockpit and were killed when the plane crashed into a field in Pennsylvania. 2 weeks after a woman was found in a bin bag in a Liverpool park, officers have still been unable to identify her. 73 names supplied to Merseyside police have been ruled out. Despite experts predicting zero growth, the UK economy has grown faster than expected. Official figures show it expanded by 0.4% in July. Meanwhile, there's been a spike in the cost of oil driven by rising attacks on shipping in the Middle East. A barrel of Brent crude now costs nearly $108. And 6 years after leaving the UK, the Duke of Sussex is now preparing for his first public engagements since his return. Prince Harry will lead a run of charity events this month. That's the latest. I'm Fader Silver.
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0: I'm joined today by Jack Ellis, who is the general manager of the Old Frizzle Pub in Wimbledon. Now, Jack is a friend of the show. He's been on various Riverside Radio shows in the past, as well as being a football quiz master extraordinaire. Jack, you've got this fantastic event at the Old Frizzle next Saturday. Could you tell us a little bit more about what to expect?
1: Yeah, of course. And thanks again for having me on. Next Saturday, the 12th of September, we have our very first Frizz Fest at the Old Frizzle Pub. We'll have things going on throughout the whole day, real kind of family-friendly affair, starting from 11 a.m. in the morning. We'll have the kiddies' not-so-little disco rolling for a few hours, plenty of live music all day, and then headlined by the Funk You Very Much band from 9 o'clock until late. There'll be local beers from Wimbledon Brewery pouring six of their finest local beers. We'll have food specials. We'll have some frozen slushies, which may or may not be going down well, depending on the weather holds out. The main headline slot of the day for me, anyway, is at 4 o'clock. We will be crowning the Frizzle's frizziest dog. So yeah, we're looking for any frizzy dogs out there. It's not quite Crufts, but we've got your own little slot. If you've got a frizzy dog, bring them down. They could win a hamper. Prizes for all dogs involved. The more dogs, the merrier. We like to say dogs very welcome, humans tolerated at the Old Frizzle. So we had to make them stars of the show for Frizzfest.
0: Brilliant. And this event is in partnership with the Harlequins Foundation. Can you tell us a little bit more about what they do?
1: Yeah, of course. So the Harlequins Foundation is the charitable arm, essentially, of the Harlequins Rugby Club. And they do great work to develop essential skills within young people and to empower young people to improve lots of different aspects and skills, which will obviously serve them really well in their kind of later adult lives. They work across six London boroughs, three of those being the local Riverside ones, being Richmond, Merton and Wandsworth. And yeah, there'll be lots of awareness raised on the day, and there'll be funds raised on the day as well. We'll have some Harlequins players down hosting some fun rugby themed games. Yeah, it'd be great to see people down there.
0: Fantastic. That is really a tremendous cause that you're supporting. So just final call to our listeners, what time does it start and where can they go?
1: Yeah, so Frizzfest kicks off from 11 a.m. and we are at the Old Frizzle Pub in Wimbledon Broadway, which is directly opposite the new Wimbledon Theatre. Plenty of transport links. However you're getting here, just get here, see the frizziest dog, enjoy the music and raise some money and awareness for a great cause.
0: Fantastic. So I'll be there with another Riverside Radio reporter. I'm really looking forward to it, and hopefully we'll get as many listeners down there as well.
1: Perfect. Yeah, see you there.
0: Cheers, Jack.

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2: Events are being held across America to remember the almost 3,000 victims of the 9/11 terror attacks on the 25th anniversary. Two hijacked planes were flown into the World Trade Center in New York, while another hit the Pentagon in Virginia, where the president's expected shortly. U.S. Ambassador to the U.K., Warren Stevens, has laid a wreath at a memorial in London.
3: It's a tragedy none of us will ever forget, but we'll also never forget the friendship the British people showed us with an outpouring of letters and flowers from all over the country.
2: A fourth plane came down in Pennsylvania. A Commons vote's getting underway shortly on proposals to legalise assisted dying in England and Wales. Suggested legislation would allow adults with fewer than 6 months to live to have a choice, subject to the approval of two doctors and an expert panel. Critics argue there are safeguarding concerns. Dame Esther Ranson is terminally ill. Her daughter Rebecca Wilcox disagrees.
4: This is the most heavily scrutinised bill of its kind. It has safeguards at its very core. If you compare it with all the other bills that are similar for the laws that are similar around the country, where this is available, you can see it is the most rigorously scrutinised and it is safe.
2: Police are yet to identify a woman found dead in a Liverpool park 2 weeks ago. 73 names have been ruled out. The UK economy recorded surprise growth in July. The biggest contribution came from computer programming and the AI sector. The Duke of Sussex is preparing for his first public engagements since his return to the UK. Prince Harry will lead a run of charity events this month. And a song recorded by Dolly Parton in 2022 has been released ahead of a Stanley Brothers tribute album coming out in October. The country music icon died last month at the age of 80. That's the latest from the Sky News Centre. I'm AJ Walsh.
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4: Well, listen, you know how the best things happen. I got this incredible script written by the amazing Levi Holloway, and I read it and I just couldn't put it down. It's honestly, it's so captivating from start to finish. And then, yeah, you go through, as all actors do, go through the audition process. And I was incredibly lucky to be offered the part, and off we go. And it, from the first day of rehearsal, it is an absolute roller coaster in the best possible way. Like I'm just excited.
5: I know the play, and it is a completely different theatre experience.
4: That's right.
5: I don't want to give anything away particularly.
4: No, I promise you I won't, because what we don't want to do is give anyone any expectations before going in and ruining the experience, because it is ultimately an experience. I think it's something that comes along very rarely in theatre, where they've managed to sort of splice two mediums together. So although it is in theatre, like, it's got a very filmic feel to it. You know, obviously we are in that world of Paranormal Activity, so we stay quite close to that, but it's a very new story, and audiences just seem to love the way that it's done, and that all comes down to the creative team behind it.
5: Just give us a little bit. We can give them the basis of it, which is about a couple who've moved from Chicago to London, isn't it?
4: That's right, yeah. And they've moved for a fresh start. They're trying to escape their past. So they've got this gorgeous new home in London, and they're very happy. You know, this is the ideal couple that everyone wants to be. And then we soon start to realize that it's not places that are haunted. It's people that are. And I can't really give you any more than that.
5: No.
4: Other than there's tons of secrets between them that we suddenly, as the play goes on, we may or may not find out what they are.
5: It's got some twists and turns, hasn't it?
4: Yes, for sure.
5: And you play James, don't you?
4: Yeah.
5: And he's the lead, and it's him and Lou that are trying to escape their past. Are you playing it American?
4: Yes, we're absolutely. Yeah, they're a couple from Chicago. Oh, so
5: how was that?
4: Yeah. Like I said, the creative team behind Paranormal Activity, every box is ticked. We've got like support in every area, and we have an incredible vocal coach who comes in and helps, a dialect coach, and helps us with our accents. And, you know, obviously, you know, I've been an actor for 20 odd years, so your American accent is something that you kind of work on, like, sort of.
5: You kind of have to have it in your wheelhouse,
4: don't you? You sort of do, yeah. You sort of need to be practicing it every now and again. And

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2: MPs have rejected proposals to legalise assisted dying in England and Wales by a majority of 16.
3: The ayes to the right, 270. The noes to the left, 286.
2: The House of Commons previously supported it, but time ran out in the parliamentary session, meaning it didn't become law. Critics voiced safeguarding concerns, but supporters claimed there'd be adequate checks in place. Names are being read at a ceremony in New York of some of the almost 3,000 people killed on 9/11 as memorial events mark the 25th anniversary.
4: Peter Craig Alderman.
5: And my uncle, court officer Mitchell Scott Wallace. Can't believe it's been 25 years. We love and miss you every day.
2: There have been marching bands, choir performances and a silence to mark the moment the first hijacked plane hit the World Trade Center. Mary Fetchett's son Brad was killed when the second aircraft struck. She says he'd called just beforehand.
6: He was really a very kind and compassionate young man, not just with his family, but his friends as well. I do feel, you know, I think once you accept their death, they become part of you.
2: A plane also hit the Pentagon while another came down in a field in Pennsylvania. The head of MI5's called for national security to be treated as a shared challenge. The UK economy grew faster than expected in July. Official figures show it expanded by 0.4%. Merseyside police have been unable to identify a woman found dead in a Liverpool park 2 weeks ago. 73 names have been ruled out. Some menopause supplements could potentially cause long-term side effects because they lack key nutrients. That's according to research at the UCL. And Oasis have used a drone to show a hint about a new tour. The band's logo was illuminated in the sky in Manchester before changing to the 14th of September 2026. That's the latest. I'm AJ Walsh.
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7: It is a cloudy evening ahead here in southwest London, but still feeling warm in the sunny spells. Brisk night ahead with chilly lows of 6, taking us through to a dry but breezy Saturday. And whatever the weather, London's freshest fruit, veg and flowers are always in season at New Covent Garden Market. Serving the capital 6 days a week from Nine Elms.
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0: live from Battersea Power Station for this year's Celebration. Celebration 2026. So Battersea Power Station is being transformed into a celebration of Southeast Asian culture. It's packed with food. We've got workshops. We've got stores. We've got live experiences. And we will be meeting amazing chefs, writers, storytellers, and we're finding out what they are bringing to the festival. Celebration, let's begin. Right, Ben, this is your first one. How are you feeling?
1: It is my first one. I'm excited.
0: Yeah.
1: I'm a big fan of food, as you know, and I have spied some absolutely mouthwatering stalls outside for us to try when we get off air.
0: Ooh, exciting. Right, so we have our very first guest. Joining us first is Kaneda Pen, founder and head chef of the acclaimed Cambodian restaurant Mama Pen. This year, Kaneda is bringing the vibrant flavors of Cambodia to Celebration. Please welcome Kaneda.
2: Hello.
0: Hi, how are you?
3: I'm very well, thank you.
0: Good, good. How are you feeling about Celebration being here?
3: Great. You know, you never really get all these different cultures and cuisines all together at once, so it's a great time of year. It's the end of the festival season, so like everyone's taking a bit of a pause for breath, but like this is the final event for some people, and it's busy. So if you've been here the last 2 years, it's very busy. The queues on a Saturday are, you know, some of the busiest you ever see around Battersea. So yeah, we're looking forward for a busy weekend.
1: Is this your first time? Are you a Celebration staple, or is this your first year?
3: A staple, but I've been here in like a minor capacity. So last 2 years I was collaborating with a vendor called Duck Shed, and they're also here. They're collaborating with Frang, I think, this year. And this year I've got my store, and I'm collaborating with a barbecue outfit called From the Ashes, who are very good friends of mine.
0: Ooh, barbecue, that sounds amazing. So what do you think? Because I feel like Cambodian food is having a real like highlight in London right now. If you go on like online, on the Instagram, on the TikTok, it's all going on. So what do you think makes Cambodian food so special? And what do you think is it's having its moment? What do you think? Why do you think that is?
3: Well, I think as the countries, you know, travel to the country will start having its moment. You know, lines of travel will ease up, and it's a lot more easy to get around the country. Everyone speaks English there. You can get Wi-Fi. You can pay with like wireless. So as the country gets more accessible, I think the food will get more accessible, and interest in the food, interest in Cambodian products will get more. So yeah, we're dreaming of a time when you'll see Cambodian products on the shelves alongside Vietnamese and Thai products. And that's what we're trying to promote with Mama Pen. We're trying to promote that mission of the cuisine and the culture and the country itself.
1: So like for people who don't know Cambodian culture or haven't tasted any of the cuisine yet, how, if you were to describe it in one word to sort of reel them in, what would it be?
3: I mean, it's powerful.
1: Yeah,
0: you know, I like that.
3: In one word, you know, and to the layman, if you're dumbing it down for the layman, you will say that geographically we sit in between Thailand and Vietnam, so the cuisine will actually comfortably sit in between those two. We've got really fragrant broths like the Vietnamese, and we've also got some spicy stuff the closer you get to the Thai border, and we've also got some things that make the cuisine sit in its own right, like our own spice paste and fermented fish as well, so that will make it stand out in its own right.
1: Yeah, so nothing completely that people wouldn't be familiar with, but a nice unique flavor.
3: I think when you have Cambodian food, there's always that familiarity. You're like, oh, that tastes a little bit Vietnamese, that tastes a little bit Laotian, that tastes a little bit Thai. And then when you have, you know, if you go to the country itself and you can pinpoint certain things that you only get in Cambodia.
0: So like you said, there's lots of people, it's quite busy. If there was one dish that you would recommend that people should try from Mama Pen, what would you say it is, and describe it to us?
3: Yeah, come along, try the sour pineapple curry.
0: Ooh.
3: It's a perfect introductory dish to the flavors of Cambodia. And it's completely vegan, so accessible to everyone. But if you don't like coconut, don't have it. But you've got some sourness from tamarind in there, sweetness from the pineapple. We add a bit of wood smoke to the pineapple as well. Yeah. We've got the hanging over the fire. And then we've got a richness from the spice paste in there, richness from the coconut milk. And we add a touch of sweetness in there as well.
1: So that sounds perfectly balanced. Absolutely
0: divine.
1: It
0: sounds unreal. It sounds so good. Okay, we're going to play a quick game. Really quick. Nothing crazy, nothing scary. It's this or that. So it's quick fire, whatever comes to your mind. The first answer, straight away. Sure. Ready? Okay. Street food or restaurant dining?
3: Street food.
0: Cooking for family or cooking for customers?
3: Cooking for family.
0: And I've got three now. Sweet, sour or spicy?
3: Oh, these days, as an adult, I lean into sour a lot these days. Yeah, never as a kid, but sour. Yeah, always chasing the bit of sour.
1: I feel like as I got older, I really enjoyed more like tamarindy, soury flavours. Yeah,
3: yeah, it just wasn't on the radar as a kid, but now...
1: We're just more refined now, right?
3: Yeah, of course, of course. Or they've died off enough. The taste buds have died off enough. We need a bit more.
1: Right? All right. We were talking earlier in the breakfast show about... some people have been caught in the UK putting tomato sauce on a Sunday roast.
3: Okay.
1: Which I personally do and my friends hate it. Condiment crimes. If you've seen some really weird condiment combinations in your time in the restaurant industry, what's the strangest one you've seen or the one that you secretly want to try?
3: You'll get people who will carry pocket keychains and stuff like that with the supplies of mayonnaise. Like the ketchup, sriracha. You can buy sriracha keyrings online. So, you know, I buy into that. But I don't think you can add mayonnaise into every situation.
1: No.
3: Yeah.
1: I did used to carry mayonnaise sachets.
0: Yeah.
3: I think mayonnaise might be more of a crime on a Sunday roast than ketchup.
1: Oh, without a doubt. Without a doubt.
0: I'm a hot sauce person, so I have
1: in your
0: been
1: bag.
0: Known.
1: Mm-hmm.
0: Yeah. Like if I'm going around and I'm just gonna take. You never know when you might need it. Just a little
1: either
0: bit.
1: Like a little. It's a little bit sour. It's a little bit spicy. You need a kick sometimes.
0: Exactly,
1: yeah.
0: Which I like. I feel like you get that sweet, sour, and spicy. So what you never know when you want to add a little bit of. Okay, so final question. It's the one word challenge. In one word, Celebrasia is.
3: Spectacular.
0: Oh, amazing.
1: Beautiful.
0: You have been so fantastic. We are looking forward to visiting Mama Pen. And make sure you come down here and have a taste of that sour. Oh, sounds so good. The wood smoke, the pineapple, the sourness. You need to have a taste straight away.
3: Thank you.

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2: And here is your travel update. The M4 westbound is closed. There are severe delays due to an earlier medical incident from Heathrow to Junction 4B M25. Congestion from Hayes with delays along the M4 spur back to Heathrow. The road is being closed for an hour. Delays remain on approach. Over on public transport, there is no service on the Metropolitan line between Baker Street and Aldgate, and minor delays on the rest of the line due to a collapsed drain at Baker Street. There is no service on the Lioness London Overground line between Watford Junction and Willesden Junction, and minor delays on the rest of the line due to a track fault at Watford High Street. There's minor delays on the Central line due to cancellations and earlier signalling problems at Lancaster Gate. And finally, minor delays on the Elizabeth line between London Paddington and Heathrow Terminal 4 due to vandalism. Lots going on the roads, lots going on public transport, but make sure you stay tuned in. We are broadcasting live from Battersea Power Station for Celebrasia, and we have Rainy Sadi coming up.
3: The guests keep on coming here at Celebrasia. We've got such a packed show ahead, but next up is Rainy Sadi. He is a food writer, recipe developer, cook and author, and he's even brought in what looks like his latest cookbook to share with us today. So tell us a little bit about your recipes. You specialise in Malaysian food.
4: Yes, hi everyone. I'm Rainy Sadi. I'm a cook, like you mentioned earlier. I started sort of like my cooking journey by making and doing some supper clubs, basically paying homage to my late grandmother, who was a wedding cook.
3: Nice.
4: And I am specializing in a Malay cooking of Malaysia. So lots of people know about Malaysian cooking.
3: Yeah.
4: And then in the last few years, you know, you have the best representation of Malaysian cooking from different authors and cooks and chefs, you know, from Ping Koon, from Mandy Yin, you know, from Roti King. Those are either Chinese Malaysian or Nyonya Peranakan Malaysian or Indian Malaysian. And then here I am representing the Malay of Malaysia.
3: Nice. What makes Malay style cooking stand out from those other more, I guess, well known in the West styles that you've just mentioned?
4: So the Malay cooking of Malaysia, there's a lot of rice that we use, flavoured rice. Coconut is very important. So we use every part of the coconut tree, from the leaves, you know, to wrap our food. And then we got, you know, the young coconut for drinks, and even like we use it in some of our dishes. And then the grated coconut. So coconut as a tree is just very sacred to the Malay community, and a lot of our cooking uses coconut milk and coconut products.
3: I'm a big fan of coconut.
5: A huge fan of coconut. So I think congratulations on your order, right?
4: Thank
5: because you.
4: You
5: have sold out your cooking class. Amazing.
4: Yes.
5: What do you think the people are most excited to learn? What do you think everyone that is going there, like, I definitely need to
4: learn? Yes, I think the menus are different, because we wanted to be quite playful. So one of the menu is tomato rice that we use Heinz tomato soup.
3: Really?
4: And everyone last night, the first class, they were so intrigued by it. And then matrimonial chicken, a chicken dish that my grandmother basically known for when she was cooking as a wedding cook, touched quite a number of people's heart last night, and I'm so looking forward to cooking with everyone tonight after this and also tomorrow. I'm humbled by the fact that it is sold out, and I'm grateful for it.
3: That is such a fantastic achievement.
4: I know, yeah, everyone. I think when I look back at this moment one day, I am very grateful. It's been a good year.
3: If there was one Malay dish that you want people to try out of everything out there, what do you think it would be?
4: Gosh, I'm biased. It's the matrimonial chicken. That's why it's on the menu.
3: Yeah.
4: And the only way for you to have it is to join all these different classes or buy my cookbook and then cook it from there. And I have always made a point, like, there's so many great talented chefs and cook out there representing Malaysian cuisine, Singapore, Indonesia, And I made a pledge to myself, whenever I do cooking events, whenever I do cooking classes, I will not cook things that you can find in a restaurant here. Oh. Why do I compete with them? There's so many great dishes.
3: And it makes it much more exciting.
4: Yes, yes. And there's so many more than just rendang and roti canai. There's so many more.
3: Well, tell us about your cookbook. Has it just come out? Where can people get it?
4: Yes, the cookbook came out in April this year. It's a spring book. It's a... has a very beautiful pink cover that I'm very proud of.
3: It does have a gorgeous cover.
2: It looks so gorgeous and I love the pink.
4: Yes. You can get it from Amazon and also any bookstores from Waterstone downstairs, or you can find it at my... I also got a kiosk down there selling Malay peanut sauce, a recipe from
3: down
4: my grandmother.
3: Down here in Turban Hole.
4: Turban B.
3: Okay.
4: Yeah, Turban Hole B. And also selling some red ginger lily chili oil there too, and some of my cookbooks. There's not many left.
2: Ooh.
4: Which...
2: Yes, selling out again.
4: It's selling. So it's... so it is very, very, very... very exciting time.
2: We need
4: for
2: to
4: me.
2: Get down there if we want to grab your cookbook.
4: Yes.
2: ASAP. Okay. We got a quick game. It's pass, share, keep.
4: Okay.
2: Okay. What is one Malaysian food tradition you'd pass to the next generation?
4: The dishes that's been cooked by your family.
2: You
4: want to pass it. Like, you have to keep it and pass it.
2: One Malaysian dish you'd share with the world.
4: The matrimony chicken.
2: Matrimony chicken, okay.
4: It's everywhere. I just came back from Greece cooking matrimony chicken.
2: Oh, wow.
4: And then I've been receiving cards from some of the guests.
2: Wow.
4: They're very happy with it. And I'm very happy with it. It feels like my grandmother's matrimony chicken has a second life beyond her now.
2: Oh, and finally, what is one thing about Malaysian food culture you'd keep exactly as it is?
4: I think the use of some ingredients, I will keep it as it is. You know, there's no shortcuts when it comes to the use of chili, lemongrass. You do want that balance, and I will keep that. And Malaysian food, in comparison to any other Southeast Asian food, is all about the balance. Mm. And I will continue keeping that, and I will continue advocating for it.
3: So those combinations you'd absolutely keep and you wouldn't change. We've been talking... we're calling it condiment crimes.
4: Yeah.
3: Some bizarre combinations you've seen or thought about trying. Things like chili on ice cream, I would have never thought to try, but it is quite delicious. Yes. Have you got one very bizarre combo you think works but is a bit left field?
4: Right. So my when I develop a recipe for my cookbook, this Malay peanut sauce is basically a recipe from my grandmother. And one of the feedback when I was doing the recipe testing, it said I was on Malaysian food has used a lot of palm sugar and they want sort of like a healthy version. So what I did for this book, I swapped the palm sugar with dates.
2: Ooh.
4: And then that dates tasted similar, more or less the same like palm sugar because of the caramelizing element of it. And it becomes like a healthy snack now. Every time I go... to describe my peanut sauce, it's like the Malay hummus.
2: The Malay hummus. Malay hummus. I love that.
4: Yes.
3: Any excuse to say it's healthy.
4: Honestly.
3: I love it.
4: Yes.
2: Okay, last question. Yeah. In one word, Celebrasia is.
4: Truly Asia.
2: Oh,
4: sorry,
2: two words. Sorry.
3: Well, Celebrasia is one word, so we can make Truly Asia one word.
4: Exactly. Yeah, we can do that.
2: Where can we find you if we want to come to a club, if we want to get our cookbooks, if we want to get our sauces? Where can we find you? Here at Battersea Power Station, but also on the socials, on the interweb.
4: Yes, you can find me. You can follow me on Instagram at RennySidey, or follow, have a look at my website, RennySidey.com. Yes, I do different events every now and then, and I look forward to continue sharing this with everyone.
2: You have been absolutely incredible. Make sure you come down to Battersea Power Station and go and get that the Malay cook, the cookbook. I can see it right now. There's only a few left. We haven't got that much time. Lovely chatting to you, Rainey.
4: Right. Thank you.

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1: Love in Southwest London.
2: Well, welcome back. We are here nestled in the fantastic Battersea Power Station for Celebrasia. There are food stalls, there's craft stalls, and I hear some music later. You know more than me.
3: Did you know that there is a Thai massage and a Filipino highlight in Turbine Hall B?
2: Stop it.
3: I'm not joking. 10 a.m. or 8 p.m.
2: Thai massage sounds fantastic.
3: Exactly. We've got masterclasses, there's stage performances on outside, and there's a film screening at 7 p.m. at the cinema under the arches. There's so much going on. Talk less about the food. The food.
2: The food. Everything we've heard about so far sounds amazing. In the music break, we were gushing over that peanut sauce.
3: The peanut sauce with the dates. When he said it's a Malay hummus, I thought, you're a genius.
2: What, an absolute genius.
3: And that's why they've sold out your cooking club. Of course, it makes sense. You're a
2: complete
3: genius.
2: What would you put that on? Are we talking like toast? Would you get some?
3: Of course, I'd put it on toast. Roti. I'd put it on roti. I'd put it on tortilla chips, rice cakes. I'm game for anything.
2: Just stick a spoon in it.
3: Exactly. I'm down. We have got many more guests to come. We've got Elma Valdez next. She is a founder of a fashion and jewelry brand. And you know how I feel about fashion. You know how I feel about the jewels. So I'm really excited to speak to our next guest. We've got some more chefs coming up. We've got Rex. We have got a writer and journalist and academic coming up. Got so much to give to you guys. Make sure you come down here. Battersea Power Station. So much for you to get into. Let's go.

0: 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I've been here a whole 3 months now, and this place is very dear to my heart, mainly because when I was a child, my dad used to deliver bread here, and I used to sit in the front seat of the van.
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1: Hi, good afternoon. Hi,
0: afternoon. How are you?
1: I'm good, thank you.
0: How are you feeling? How are you feeling about Celebrasia being here? This is your second time?
1: This is second. Yes.
0: Yes. How are you feeling about it?
1: It's getting more interesting.
0: Yeah.
1: But still, there's this like nervousness, you know, like, of course.
0: Oh, that's really? Normal. Is yeah. there? Yeah. Oh, no, your designs are incredible. So your heritage plays a big role in your designs. Why do you make sure that you consider that in your creativity, in your styling, and how important is it to have that Filipino heritage highlighted in your work?
1: Though I finished my degree in the UK,
0: yeah.
1: It's nice to incorporate your own culture as well.
0: Mm.
1: Though my vision, or most of the time visions and my inspirations are like all over. So it's nice to at least incorporate the Filipino culture, Filipino icons, anything about Filipinos. And that would be sort of like my fellow Filipinos would be proud of about me as a designer based in London. So
2: what's your favorite Filipino kind of bit of culture to incorporate? Do you use sort of motifs, or is it color? Is it like mythology or anything from folklore? Like, what do you like to bring to your designs that really highlights Filipino culture?
1: At the moment, I'm using the traditional Filipiniana dress, which is like the puff. Puffy, as you can see in there downstairs.
0: Yeah.
1: I have those like tops. It's just the tops. We call it the bolero.
0: Yeah.
1: I've used that kind of technique in making that garment. And of course, some of my earrings as well, it's like inspired with the flag, the details on the flag with the eight rays, which is the main eight provinces that fought for the what do you call this, the independence of the country. The three stars there as well, that represents the three main islands in the Philippines, which is what we call the Luzon, Visayas, Mindanao. And when you call it as a name, it's a female name called Luz Viminda. That's how it is. And I use of the materials like freshwater pearls as well.
0: Wow.
1: And shell, which is we are rich in that kind of material.
0: Oh, amazing. We were just looking at your designs. They're so gorgeous. I love that bolero top. And I love the contrast between the, you know, the middle bit and then the sleeves at the end.
1: Yeah.
0: But it's also quite modern and contemporary. I really enjoy that. So how is your relationship with like the UK? Obviously you studied here, but then you've got your Filipino heritage. Have you evolved your style since coming here and doing your degree here, and how has it changed over time?
1: Yes, actually, it really helped me. The standard here that I've learned from this country, it's a different one. So they have these sort of techniques that I would love. So like, for example, let's say manipulating the fabric, things like that. And I'm not using the traditional materials. I'm using like contemporary, which is I source the materials from here, which is quite nice because some of my fellows say, oh, this is quite different.
0: Yeah.
1: Though it's the same shape of the garment, but it's a different material. There you go. So
0: there's like a familiarity there.
1: Yes. Yeah. There's a familiarity. No, this is it, but it's different. No, it is. Something like that. I tend to confuse them.
2: Do you have a jewelry or a fashion piece you think everyone should have, like as a staple? Like, should everyone have a ring or a necklace or a really good jacket? What's your go-to thing that you recommend?
1: Well, I recommend some earrings. Well, at the moment, my earrings, they're like sort of hypoallergenic thingy. It's not gold yet, but getting there.
0: Yes.
1: I want them to, of course, wear something that has the symbol of Filipino, at least some in there. And then the rest are like from all over the world. Like, for example, the dangly or spiral, things like that, that I've got from, I have this inspiration from, let's say, Zaha Hadid, you know, the famous architect.
0: Yeah.
1: That she got all these like wavy architectures, as you can see. So that's where I've got some inspirations as well from.
0: Oh, that's incredible. And I can see your rings here, your jewelry, all blinged out. I love that.

0: whatever comes to mind, this or that. So fashion or jewelry?
1: Fashion.
0: Traditional inspiration or modern interpretation?
1: Modern interpretation.
0: Ooh, okay. Statement piece or everyday favorite?
1: Statement piece.
0: Okay. And finally, designing or styling?
1: Styling.
2: Okay. And then lastly, just before we go, if you were to finish the sentence in one word,
1: celebration is extraordinary.
0: Oh, amazing. Fantastic. You have been incredible, Elma. Where can we find you on the socials?
1: Right, you can find me on Facebook at Elms Valdez. So that's with Z.
0: Yeah.
1: ELMZ space VALDEZ and Studio Elms on Instagram.
0: You have been incredible. We're so lucky to have your designs right here at Battersea Power Station. Make sure you get down here, here all the way till 8 p.m., I believe. And you can check out some of Elma's designs.
1: Thank you so much.
2: Thank you.
1: Thank you for having me. Thank you.

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2: Here's your travel update to get you home this afternoon. The A219 Shepherd's Bush Road in both directions is closed, queuing traffic due to an accident investigation work between Shepherd's Bush Green and Blyth Road. Over on the public transport, we've got severe delays on the Elizabeth Line between London Paddington and Heathrow Terminal 4, and minor delays between Reading and Hayes and Harlington due to vandalism. There is no service on the Metropolitan Line between Baker Street and Aldgate, and minor delays on the rest of the line due to a collapsed drain at Baker Street. And finally, there is no service on the Lioness London Overground line between Watford Junction and Wilson Junction, and minor delays on the rest of the line due to track fault at Watford High Street. Hopefully you guys get home soon, but let's get straight into our next guest. Riverside Drive.
3: Next in our fabulous lineup of guests from here at Celebrasia, we're talking to Rex de Guzman, who is a chef, author, and founder of the much-loved Filipino restaurant Turo Turo. You're Dr. Anna, no? What?
4: Yen.
3: Yen. You're Yen. Oh my goodness, let me scroll, frantically scroll down, there you are. I do apologise, I've got the wrong order of guests. We're talking to Yen, founder of Pagro Upcycle, artisan market stall holder. 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You launched in 2013. 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
4: So we've been launching for 12 years now. We're mainly working with industrial waste like buses and lorries in a tube. Army tent, broken brass tap, bike chains, skateboard, and we turn them into contemporary jewellery. So everything is like handmade, handcrafted, but also have a practical view of practicality of like its waterproof materials as well.
3: So you're using like basically material that would have been thrown away and ended up in, in landfill.
4: It's all started with my collaborations with artisans 12 years now. It all started because they keep seeing people burning rubbers away and then creating all this pollution and thinking what they can do out of it. So starting from a very simple design, and over the years, we're kind of like helping them to creating a wide range of the products that's more suitable to lifestyles in here.
3: And you kind of draw on your heritage to influence the designs for your pieces, is that
4: it
3: right?
4: It is, yes. It's quite nice that because I'm originally from Malaysia, but I work with artisans from around the world. So I like the language and the culture side of it, and also been living in here, so you're kind of like getting to know what is the lifestyles in here, so it's kind of like giving that positive influence.
3: And you've got two pretty fabulous looking pieces on today.
2: Yeah, I was looking at the earrings, they're so good.
4: So the earrings is actually from Totumo, so it's very similar like coconut husk, so it's all crafted by hand, hand-painted them. And whereas all these big chunky statement necklaces is actually from buses and lorries in a tube.
2: Oh, really? Wow.
4: So it's all cut out by hand using paper cut technique, but just
3: it looks really intricate. It's got like beautiful like a geometric-y type vibe to it. That must take quite a lot of skill and time to cut out.
4: Yeah, it's really the artisans from Indonesia are so skillful, and it still take them about half of day to really creating these statement pieces. Yeah. But it's super lightweight and it just make it feel like part of your outfit design.
2: Yeah. And where do you draw your inspiration from? Because that is so intricate. You're wearing a beautiful, like Ben said, geometric necklace. Where do you get the inspiration? Obviously, you've got the raw materials and you think you've got to turn this into something spectacular, which you do. How do you get that inspiration?
4: I personally like it, art deco designs. So lots of the things is kind of like very much art deco inspiration. But a lot of our jewellery is also inspired by nature's or plant, because that's the core of the business in the way that is that we preserve the traditional craftsmanship and inspired by nature's, but trying to use it industrial ways.
3: Well, we'll play a really quick game with you. So just the first answer that comes to mind.
4: Okay.
3: So a quick fire, vintage find or brand new purchase? Would you prefer to find something really cool at a like a thrift shop or
4: or
3: a brand new purchase? Or up with the sustainability.
4: It is.
2: And what is one sustainable habit that you would pass on to the next generation that you think this is really important, guys, you need to be doing this?
4: I think it's reuse what you have and then also go for quality instead of quantity.
2: Because, you know, people have this whole, well, I'm just going to wear it once, but re-wearing your stuff, I don't know where we got that from, but the idea that you just buy something, you only wear it once and then you move on is quite popular. And actually re-wearing it, restyling it, making it look like a whole new different piece is really important. So I like that. Yeah, let's pass that on. Let's scream it from the rooftops. We'll pass that one
4: it's
2: on.
4: It's actually quite an easy tip, but it's like you can buy a very classic design that you just accessorize with jewelry.
2: Yeah.
4: And it makes give you that completely new look instead of keep buying different clothes and then go for a cheaper and bad quality that you have to throw away after one or two wears.
2: Yeah.
3: And if you were to describe Celebreja in one word, what would it be?
4: It's a place to celebrate culture, foods, and small businesses from different parts of the world.
3: Beautiful. And where can people find you? Where, outside of the festival, where would they go to see your work?
4: They can find me online on paguroupcycle.com. So P-A-G-U-R-O, upcycle.com, or any of the social medias like Instagram, Facebook, TikTok will be Paguro Upcycle.
3: Beautiful. Jan, founder of Paraguay Upcycle, thank you so much for joining us.
4: Thank you so much.
3: Just coming up to 5 o'clock now, let's get the latest headlines.
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5: MPs have rejected proposals to legalise assisted dying in England and Wales by a majority of 16.
6: The ayes to the right, 270. The noes to the left, 286. Yeah!
5: The House of Commons previously supported it, but time ran out in the parliamentary session, meaning it didn't become law. Critics voiced safeguarding concerns, but supporters claimed there'd be adequate checks in place. Names are being read at a ceremony in New York of some of the almost 3,000 people killed on 9/11 as memorial events mark the 25th anniversary.
7: Peter Craig Alderman.
8: And my uncle, court officer Mitchell Scott Wallace. Can't believe it's been 25 years. We love and miss you every day.
5: There have been marching bands, choir performances and a silence to mark the moment the first hijacked plane hit the World Trade Center. Mary Fetchett's son Brad was killed when the second aircraft struck. She says he'd called just beforehand.
9: He was really a very kind and compassionate young man, not just with his family, but his friends as well. I do feel, you know, I think once you accept their death, they become part of you.
5: A plane also hit the Pentagon while another came down in a field in Pennsylvania. The head of MI5's called for national security to be treated as a shared challenge. The UK economy grew faster than expected in July. Official figures show it expanded by 0.4%. Merseyside police have been unable to identify a woman found dead in a Liverpool park 2 weeks ago. 73 names have been ruled out. Some menopause supplements could potentially cause long-term side effects because they lack key nutrients. That's according to research at the UCL. And Oasis have used a drone to show a hint about a new tour. The band's logo was illuminated in the sky in Manchester before changing to the 14th of September 2026. That's the latest. I'm AJ Walsh.
10: Hello, I'm Neil Brown from Neil Brown Herbs at New Covent Garden Market. I've been here 25 years. I was originally a farmer. My grandparents and my father was A. Brown and Son, which we used to be in the growers. We leave home at 8 o'clock. We start trading at 9 o'clock and then we're still here at 5 to 6 o'clock in the morning. Still here, got a few more years in me yet. And then Harrison can have it.
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3: It is still sunny summer vibes here at Battersea Power Station, but we do have a fairly cloudy evening ahead of us. It'll feel warm in these sunny spells and a brisk night with chilly lows of 6 to take us through to a dry but breezy Saturday. And whatever the weather, London's freshest fruit, veg and flowers are always in season at New Covent Garden Market, serving the capital 6 days a week from Nine Elms.
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2: If you're just tuning in, we are broadcasting live from Battersea Power Station for Celebrasure 2026. Over the next 3 days, we are celebrating incredible culture, creativity, food, fashion, film, and communities of Southeast Asia. And we are joined by our next guest, Dr. Anna Sulan-Massing, who is a writer, a journalist, an academic, and the curator behind Celebrasure's exciting program. Let's welcome Dr. Anna.
3: Thank you very much. That was quite an intro.
2: How are you?
3: Good, thank you. Good.
2: Look at your work.
3: I know, it's amazing. I mean, I can't really take any credit for all the wonderful things that are, you can see around us, but it is amazing how like festival feeling it is here.
2: It's incredible. So you are this year, so you've got a panel program, right?
3: Yes, indeed.
2: So it's got food, fashion, culture. Tell me more about the panel.
3: Yeah, we've got 4 different panels. Okay. And we are looking at foods. We've got some chefs and some cooks. And then we've got literature. So we've got a bunch of authors and poets, and then we're looking at fashion and kind of global tastemakers.
2: Mm.
3: And then the idea of like artisans, so, you know, making and creating so clothes and foods and sort of illustrations and things like that.
2: And what excites you most about these conversations? Because I think it's quite rare to have such an array of people that brings such different cultures, different styles, different expertise to a conversation, to a panel program. What excites you most about having this array of people in one space?
3: Yeah, no, it's super exciting for all those reasons. And I guess the kind of conversation we're looking at overall is this idea of identity or like heritage, but how those things are related to kind of a modern and contemporary world, you know, like that heritage is not just stuck in the past. And so looking at this kind of big topic, but through different lenses, so through food, through writing, through books, through kind of art and work. So yeah, I think that's the idea of looking at one subject or a theme in different ways.
4: Mm. How do you think people's relationship with their heritage and the culture changes now that we're in a much more globalized world where like, people move around a lot more and maybe have been living far further and further away from like the land of their birth?
3: Yeah, I think it's I think people cling on is sort of the wrong term, but sort of hold on to maybe or anchor themselves in lots of different ways. So food and stories is a really key, you know, or artifacts or pieces of pottery or things like that. So that's what's super interesting is what people find important to them. That's what I find really exciting, you know, like looking at how people, what it is that they anchor themselves and attach themselves to when they travel. But also what's great now is that you can talk about your heritage and you're more likely to find people who have been there or understand it. I mean, my heritage is indigenous from Borneo, so Sarawak, and I've just watched the Sarawak indigenous performers on the stage today, and they're performing all weekend. And I would say probably 5 years ago that wouldn't have happened, you know, like people would never have seen a Sarawakian dance group in London. So I think things like that have really, really shifted even just in the last few years.
2: And that leads me on to my next question. Why do you think events like Celebrasure are so important? Like you've said 5 years ago, you wouldn't have seen that. And now you can. What makes this event so important?
3: It's a real moment of sharing. And I think, you know, we don't want to think that this solves everything or anything like that. But to gather everyone in like a really fun environment and be able to like share your culture and heritage and your stories kind of on your own terms is super important, I think. And not just through kind of, I don't know, tourism boards or like big posters or, you know, so it's actually, you can actually taste and touch and feel. So that's super important because everyone has a different reaction to, you know, foods or even, the sort of tactile aspect.
4: Mm. Out of all of the talks and the panels that are on, what do you think is going to spark the biggest reaction from the people who attend?
3: Oh, wow. Okay. Huh. I think there's probably a lot of stories that are haven't been heard before. Mm. So we've got such an array of people from kind of like like Myanmar and the different kind of heritages of like just Malaysia. And I think people are going to be really surprised that they think they know somewhere and then they learn something completely different. I mean, I think people are going to be really, a lot of people are going to be shocked. Even people from Southeast Asia are going to be surprised of like how many countries are in Southeast Asia. Yeah. You know, it's one of those things that I keep going, oh, hang on, that country as well, or or that those people, or, you know, that background is also from Southeast Asia, you know. So I think that that's going to get, I think a lot of people are going to be really surprised.
2: So we've got a quick game.
3: Okay, cool, let's do it.
2: Quick fire, yeah? So you're a storyteller. So food storytelling or fashion storytelling?
3: Oh my God, that's too hard. Like literally, those are my two favorite things. Okay. Maybe food, because it is feels more accessible to more people.
2: Okay. Books or panel discussion?
3: Books.
2: Ooh.
3: I love a panel discussion, but then I do most panel discussions around books. So,
2: okay.
3: You know, I've got a lot of authors on the panel, even though they're talking about other things. So, yeah. I just.
2: And the final one is asking questions or answering questions?
3: Asking questions. I am so nosy. I think I do make panels and curate panels purely because I am so nosy and I just want to know what everyone else is doing and thinking.
4: Do you have a book recommendation? You said you did a lot of book panels.
3: I mean, my book.
4: Tell us all about it. Come on.
3: My book's called Chinese and Any Other Asian, and it came out last year, and it's about the East and Southeast Asian identity in Britain.
4: Wow.
3: Yeah, so that's quite, it's a serious book, but it's also quite fun and quite silly. I would say one of my favorite poets, Will Harris, he's going to be on one of the panels. He's got an amazing book about superheroes, and it's like about Keanu Reeves and Barack Obama, and it's like, it's so funny, it's so brilliant, but also his poetry book called Rendang is incredible.
4: Beautiful.
2: Wow, that is gorgeous. I really need to write those down. I need to get into that. So we've got one final question. In one word, Celebrasia is
3: multifaceted and delicious. Oh no, I said two words.
2: That's
3: sorry,
2: fine.
3: I said three.
2: We'll
4: give it. We'll be very loose with it.
2: You've been absolutely incredible. Where can we find you if we want to get your book? If we want to find out more about you or your work, your storytelling? Where can we find you on the socials? Where can we grab the books?
3: Books at every good bookshop and bookstore, and social media probably best is Instagram, which is at Anna Sulan, Annasulan.
4: Marvelous. Well, thank you so much for joining us. It was a pleasure to chat.
3: Oh,

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2: Here's your travel update for this afternoon. The A11 Mile End Road in both directions is closed. We've got very slow traffic due to a building fire between Globe Road and Stainers Road. Over on the public transport, there is no service on the Piccadilly line between Cockfosters and Acton Town. And minor delays on the rest of the line due to a trespass incident at Hammersmith. Over on the District line, there's severe delays between Earls Court and Ealing Broadway and between Earls Court and Richmond due to a trespass incident. There is no service on the Lioness London Overground line between Watford Junction and Willesden Junction, and minor delays on the rest of the line due to a track fault at Watford High Street. And finally, we've got some severe delays on the Elizabeth line between London Paddington and Heathrow Terminal 4, and minor delays between Reading and Hayes and Harlington due to vandalism. I hope you guys get home safely.
3: Welcome back. If you're just joining us, where have you been? We are here live at Battersea Power Station for the amazing and iconic Celebrasia Festival. There's food, there's culture, there's activities, there's bands. And right now, in our fantastic lineup of guests, we're talking to Sarah Banham, who is Head of Community and Sustainability at Battersea Power Station Development Company. And as I hear it, an absolute staple of this place. How long have you been here?
4: I have been here over 20 years.
3: 20 years.
4: Yeah, but I am a Battersea resident as well.
2: Oh.
3: So you must have seen this like change in mind-blowing ways over the years then.
4: Oh my God, it's been phenomenal.
3: What was it like when you first moved? Were you born in Battersea?
4: No, no. I wasn't. I moved here, when I got married, but there's a story there as well, because my husband's a helicopter pilot.
2: Wow.
4: And we were sort of gifted the use of a helicopter for my honeymoon, and we flew out of Battersea Power Station.
2: No.
3: Fantastic.
4: When it was completely deserted.
3: What did it look like?
4: Oh my gosh, it was beautiful, but it was tumbleweed everywhere. There were foxes, there were cats, obviously the birds, but it was just, it was so atmospheric, but quite creepy.
3: So that must have a kind of a special place in your memory, right?
4: Yeah.
3: What does it feel like to have seen it go from that to this amazing place that it is today?
4: I still get goosebumps when I come here. And one of my favourite things is you see people arriving and you know they're coming for a day out to go shopping or something, and then they all stop and start taking photos and they look up. And it's amazing when you see people, oh my God, they're engaging with the building.
3: And so your role here is like community engagement, sustainability. So you must talk to people from all around on, you know, what businesses they can open, you know, what events you can run. Like, how important it is, do you think it is, to have events like Celebrasia, celebrating the diverse culture we have here in South London?
4: I think they are so important, and it adds to the whole rich fabric of what I think is the greatest capital city in the world. And the more we do this and embrace London, which really is truly multicultural, the better it is. And let's celebrate it as a big community cultural event, which is what it is.
3: What do you think's new on offer for people this year compared to last?
4: So we are much bigger than we were. We have opened up Malaysia Square. We've got events there as well. We've got a lot more family-friendly stuff. We've got a film festival. And it's just the programming has really, really expanded. So there is lots and lots of different things for everyone. We've got 35 stalls out there. We've got amazing markets in both Turbine Halls this year.
3: Yes.
4: I have already been shopping.
2: What did you get?
4: So I went in Turbine Hall A. Yeah. Which is mainly sort of jewellery and crafts. I bought myself a really nice sort of wicker basket thing and some earrings.
2: Ooh.
4: And then Turbine Hall B, oh my gosh, the food on offer. There are so many different varieties of chilli and curry sauces.
2: Yes.
4: Oh. I just bought loads.
2: What is the one thing you would say? Someone has never been to Celebrasia before, they didn't come last year. I mean, I've been 3 years in a row, so I feel like I'm familiar.
3: You know your way around.
2: I know my way around. What would you say is the one thing you cannot miss?
4: Oh,
2: I know it's hard. I'm putting you in a tough position.
4: I guess going out into Power Station Park, getting some food, sitting on a table and just watching not only the entertainment, but the people.
2: Yeah.
4: Everybody is just having a really good time, which is lovely. It's just this really chill community atmosphere. And then suddenly someone walks past in the most incredible dress from their country.
2: This yes. is the fashion, the jewelry, the smells as well. For yep. me, it's like a whole sensory experience. And every year, like you said, it gets better and best. I'm really excited for the
3: food. I'm in the most boring jeans and t-shirt. I feel so underdressed.
2: And you know what? I came into the house like, I know the fashion, all the colors. I need to at least wear some color, you know, just so I can blend in a little bit. It's
4: absolutely
2: incredible.
4: No, it's that whole color thing. I feel a bit boring today. I missed the memo. But it's just glorious. And they're so elegant and moving around and just chatting to the stall holders and learning about different food and different culture. And it's not all spicy, which is cool. Although I like a bit of spice, so that's all right. Bit of sambal on my rice.
2: Sambal, yeah, absolutely. So really quickly, tell us one thing about Battersea's community spirit that you would pass on.
4: Oh, that's a tricky one because there is so much about Battersea that really is community. And you can see it actually nearly every day here. It's just people sort of coming in and being able to completely chill out, whether it's inside the power station, just sitting on the chairs on their laptops, or outside, you know, picked up an ice cream or a drink from one of the, a coffee or something on the deck chairs. Sitting on the jetty is really cool.
2: Yes.
4: I love the jetty, except for when it's raining, obviously. It's just that sort of coming together and lots of people from the local community, because I am from the local community, you know, they are repeat visitors. They come here again and again and again. And you don't have to spend lots of money. You can just sit and chill. And it's great. And this building is fantastic.
2: You must be so proud. You must be so, so proud.
4: I'm proud, but I'm proud of what absolutely everybody has done. But also, the local community have really, really engaged with this project from day one. They have fed into it. They've said what they want. You know, it's not all shiny. Obviously, some looks a bit shiny, but the power station itself is so true to itself. And you can see the restoration work is just magical.
2: Yeah, unreal.
4: And as I say, I still get goosebumps when I walk in.
3: So once this festival is wrapped up, have you got anything else at the power station that the community is looking forward to? Have you got something? I'm looking for some inside gossip, basically.
4: Oh, yeah, I know. Well, I mean, there is always something going on at the power station, always. So, yes, we have the whole programme of events, but then on top of that, we have, you know, we've got another 16 acres to go.
3: Yeah.
4: So we're looking at the future and what we're going to do there. And then on Wednesday this week, we have the groundbreaking for Phase 3C, so that's really exciting. And we're getting out and looking at, you know, that creates 400 new jobs.
2: Wow.
4: So we're looking at that and how we reach out into our local community through Wandsworth Work Match as well.
3: Yeah.
4: Working with them.
3: Fantastic scheme.
4: So that's really exciting. And then for me, something that never disappears is our longest standing residents, the Peregrine Falcons. And I'm just fascinated because the old bird who lives here, I mean, she's 16 years old.
3: Wow.
4: And she will not leave her penthouse overlooking the Thames.
3: Why would you?
4: Well, why would you? She's got a new boyfriend.
3: Oh.
4: He's only 2 years old and he's from the Houses of Parliament. Sorry, is this suitable for this time?
2: Absolutely suitable. Very iconic. You have been incredible. It's been such a joy to speak to you and to get your view on how this area has changed so much. We are so looking forward to what's next for Battersea Power Station. Could you do me a favour?
4: Yeah.
2: In one word, celebrasia is?
4: Ooh. Celebratory.
2: Celebrasia is celebratory. How iconic. An icon. It has been lovely to speak to you, Sarah. We are looking forward to the next couple of days of Celebrasia right here at Battersea Power Station. Make sure you keep it Riverside. We have still got some more guests.

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0: Well, hello, hello. We are back with another fantastic food-orientated guest. We're talking to Franz Lee, founder of Rice Bandits, who has a really quite heartwarming story based around NHS workers in the pandemic. Welcome, Franz.
1: Hello. Hi.
0: How is it going?
1: It's very good.
0: Do you want to tell us a little bit about your NHS origin story?
1: Yeah, definitely. So I actually trained in Australia. So prior to moving to the UK, I was studying in Australia, and then we trained as a social worker in Australia. And then we moved here right before the pandemic.
2: Oh, really?
0: Yeah.
2: Oh.
0: Great timing.
1: Because my wife found a job in the UK. So we all moved together, and I was working for East London NHS Trust. So yeah, so and COVID happened.
2: Yes.
1: So and we were all in lockdown, and the canteens in the hospitals were closed as well.
2: Oh.
1: Yeah. So all of my colleagues didn't have much food to eat. So and you know, staff shortages as well during the COVID pandemic.
2: Of course, yeah.
1: So basically, you know, they would do a long shift and pretty much have nothing to eat because the canteens were closed.
0: Oh. Yeah.
1: So I thought, why not? Let's try and cook for them, you know. So I was making like rice dishes for them and bring it to work and just giving it out for free. And they were like, oh,
0: amazing.
1: Really nice. Yeah.
0: Oh, what was the rice dish?
1: So the first dish we did was a chicken curry.
0: Yeah.
1: Yeah.
2: Nice.
1: Yes.
0: Big hit. Always a big hit, chicken curry.
1: I would like to think so. But yeah, I was quite anxious actually because I didn't know whether everybody would like the food. I was like, oh, how would this go? You know, but no, everybody was really supportive.
0: So, yeah. Every time I cook, especially for someone new, I'm always, oh, will they like it? Will they not like it? But then I always think, do you know what? I've cooked it. If you like it, you like it. And if you don't, keep it to yourself.
1: It was almost like an episode of Come Dine With Me, like playing.
0: Yeah. But you scored 10 out of 10 from everyone, 10. Surely.
1: Oh, I like to think so.
2: And then when did you realize, oh, this could be a business. I could make this bigger.
1: So my colleagues were like, oh, you should try and sell this, you know. And I thought, yeah, maybe not. Mm. So we thought, why not? Let's try it on the weekends.
0: Mm-hmm.
1: So I got like a small little payment machine, and then I started an Instagram page. Funny story. When I moved to London, didn't really know what to do, you know, because like for fun.
2: Yeah.
1: So I started an Instagram page called London Groceries.
2: Oh, okay.
1: And what I'll do is I'll go around like Borough Market taking pictures of like produce and just uploading it.
2: Yeah.
1: Like one or two followers. Like almost zero likes. So when we started Rice Bandits, I was like, okay, let's use the same Instagram profile, you know, and just change
0: two
1: it
0: followers
1: to
0: already.
1: So what happened then was that we started posting our menus on Instagram and say, hey, if you'd like to order chicken curry or nasi lemak or something, you know, just DM us, drop us a DM, and then I'll meet you at Victoria Station.
0: So you just cooked that at home and then brought it out?
1: Yeah.
0: Amazing.
2: Wow. Yeah.
1: And then we didn't have a food hygiene. We didn't even, you know, at the time we didn't know anything, right? Yeah. I was like, oh no, we need to register this.
2: Yeah. And then I'm guessing you've got your Instagram now. You've changed it to Rice Bandits.
1: Yes.
2: Was that the first name that came to mind?
1: Yes.
2: Really?
1: Yes.
2: So what's the story behind that name?
1: So Rice Bandits, it came to me. I was like trying to think, what should I do? Yeah. You know, like what should I name it? Should it be like a Malayan restaurant or something? So Malayan is like a mythical creature in Singapore.
2: Oh.
1: Yeah. So we thought, oh, let's try and name that. And, you know, it didn't really work. So then Rice Bandits came to my mind. And it was so funny because one of my friends said, oh, you know, did you name it Rice Bandits because you were a naughty boy? I was like, oh, what do you mean? And I said, oh, you know, try Googling Rice Bandits. So I Googled it. And apparently a Rice Bandit is somebody who hasn't done his homework when he was young, and he would be sent to bed without dinner.
2: Oh.
1: And that's why Bandit. So he would, you know, try and find rice in the house to eat.
0: After your parents had gone to bed.
1: Yeah, precisely. Oh. I was a very good boy in school. So I always did my homework.
0: No doubt.
1: So, So that's how Rice Bandits came about. It was catchy.
2: Merry.
0: So do you think your cooking style is classically Singaporean, or have you got something that really highlights your own personal approach to cooking?
1: I like to think we're quite authentic, you know. We have made it a little bit less spicy for the UK crowd. One of the top questions is, oh, is it spicy?
0: And
1: I'm like, oh, how do I answer this question? So I say, let's dumb down the spice. And it just says, no, it's not spicy. So sort of work. But
0: do you miss the spice though?
1: I miss the spice. I guess our hero dish is the beef rendang. Mm. So that's like a, it was actually voted the world's best dish, I think, in 2021, 22.
2: Wow.
1: Yeah. So the origins is Indonesian, but pretty much in Southeast Asia, like the Malaysians do it. The Singaporeans do it as well, but its origins come from Indonesia. So it's just slow cooked beef for like 6 hours and it's like so tender.
0: Melting off the bone.
1: Yes.
2: Right, we're going to play a quick game.
1: Yeah.
2: Sure. No pressure. Oh. No. Whatever comes to your mind first.
1: Okay.
2: Rice ball or bao bun?
1: Bao bun.
2: Home recipe or experimental recipe?
1: Ooh. Experimental.
2: Oh, obviously, I know the answer to this one. Mild or spicy?
1: Spicy.
2: Spicy. Always spicy.
1: Always spicy.
0: And really, really quickly, before we head for a nice little music break, in one word, Celebrasia is?
1: The best.
0: The best.
2: The best. Where can we find you? Where can we go to... Where can we get some food?
1: Yeah, so we're right outside the Battersea Power Station. We've actually got two stalls this year. So we're doing deep fried mantos, which are like deep fried buns.
0: I love manto.
1: And it's in a food truck by Riverwalk as well. So yeah, right outside Malaysia Square and Riverwalk.
0: Nice. Get yourselves there for some delicious food. All right, let's have a little bit of jazz.

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2: And this is your final travel update for this afternoon. The Mile End Road in both directions is closed. There's very slow traffic due to a building fire between Globe Road and Stainers Road. Over on public transport, there are severe delays on the District Line, eastbound between Earls Court and Ealing Broadway. On the Lioness Line, there is no service between Watford Junction and Willesden Junction, and minor delays on the rest of the line due to a track fault at Watford High Street. There is no service on the Metropolitan Line between Baker Street and Aldgate, and minor delays on the rest of the line due to a collapsed drain at Baker Street. Severe delays on the Elizabeth Line between London Paddington and Heathrow Terminal 4. And finally, no service on the Piccadilly Line eastbound between King's Cross, St Pancras and Cockfosters. And severe delays on the rest of the line due to emergency services dealing with an incident. And I hope you guys get home soon. There's lots going on the public transport. If you have any time, make sure you make your way to Battersea Power Station. There is so much going on. Celebrator 2026, and we have got a final guest coming up, so stay tuned for that.

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1: Love in Southwest London.
2: We have had an absolute amazing afternoon celebrating Southeast culture through food, through fashion, through film. We've spoken to some incredible guests. We have had lots of recommendations, including the peanut date hummus.
3: That is living in your head, rent-free.
2: I've been talking about it the whole afternoon, so I'm going to go down there. We've spoken to Franz Lee from Rice Bandits. We've had some gorgeous jewelry. I've seen a lot of gorgeous jewelry today. I've seen a brass ring. I have seen...
3: It was a broken tap, right?
2: Yes, a broken tap turned into a ring, and it's gorgeous.
3: It is gorgeous.
2: It's iconic. We have had Rainey, the food writer, you can't come now anymore. It's sold out. You know...
3: You should have been quick,
2: but his cookbook is available, so you got to get down here fast. Also, don't worry if you haven't been able to make it today. There's tomorrow! There's tomorrow and Sunday, so you'll be able to get into lots of things, some artisan markets. We've got some Southeast Asian games. There's a kids colouring corner. We have some street food, some bars, a traditional dress parade tomorrow. What's going on Sunday? Is there anything on Sunday?
3: I can't quite find the... It'll be more fantastic things, right?
2: And we've got some film screenings as well. Simon, you have been out and about, taking in the vibes, taking in the scenes.
4: Yes.
2: How's it been?
4: Oh, it is wonderful. There's so many stalls here. We've been outside having a look at some of the food stalls that are here. There's obviously every country you could think of in Asia, they've got something going on. And then inside the Turbine Hall as well, both Turbine Halls, we've been down and we've been talking to some of the stall holders down there. There are people selling sauces, there are people selling dresses, there are handmade goods, jewellery, you name it. And they've got their specific country stamp all over them. Absolutely amazing. There's so much going on.
3: Obviously, Farida's desperate to get her hands on this peanut sauce.
2: Desperate.
3: What's your standout?

0: Well, I didn't try the peanut sauce because I don't eat peanuts. However, I did try, what was the one? They did have a peanut sauce, the one we went to. And then the one we tried was, it was more curry than that, wasn't it?
1: I think anyway,
2: there's a bit of everything from the sounds.
0: There was
2: of it.
0: A bit of curry. Well, we tried the curry one, which was next to it, and that was excellent. They had alongside their peanut sauces, and then we just also tried another one, and she was making a sauce from shiitake mushrooms and also from shrimp as well. So we were down at 67 Rangoon Kitchen. They were the ones that had the shiitake mushroom paste and the shrimp paste. And the earlier one that you were thinking about, the peanut sauce one. Well, we were down Rampapa Spice and I tried the curry sauce from there as well. And it was just wonderful. They'd also mixed them with some coconut milk to make them into little curry shots, which was, I mean, it's not
2: curry shot. Shots, anyway, shots.
0: That sounds a bit random, but it's just to give you an indication of how it would be once you mixed it with the coconut milk. Also wonderful. So yeah, really good. I mean, you know, I know it's coming up at 6 o'clock, but otherwise we still would have been there trying out samples all evening, I think.
1: Oh, that sounds incredible.
0: You're salivating at the
1: moment. I'm looking at you and I'm thinking, I need to get down.
2: She's been clock watching.
0: Yeah, you need to get down there. Yeah, yeah. They're not going anywhere. And of course, outside, there's so many stalls outside as well. There are Filipinos, there's Borneo, other Indonesian, there's Vietnamese, there's Thai. There's so many stalls outside as well. So if you're hungry, then you're in the right place.
1: Make sure you guys are coming down to Battersea Power Station all the way Saturday through to Sunday, a 3-day celebration of Southeast Asian performances, street food, artisans, and more. This year, it is bigger than ever, and I've been to all three. So I know. Guys, we're going to say goodbye, but don't worry. We have got the sports show tomorrow, right?
3: Yes. Live from AFC Wimbledon.
1: Amazing. And then we have got, what do we have on Sunday? The gospel show in the morning. So tune in for that. Make sure you are tuned in to Riverside Radio across the weekend. Have a good afternoon.
3: And I'll see you next week. Yay. Bye.

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2: An attempt to legalise assisted dying in England and Wales has been rejected by MPs. It proposed allowing adults with fewer than 6 months to live the right to apply. Susie Blake's sister has stage four breast cancer. She's a supporter of the bill.
3: The whole thing is, it is choice. No one with this bill had it gone forward. If you didn't want to do it, you don't have to. I think, you know, it was about having that choice and autonomy of you, over your own body.
2: The Royal College of Psychiatrists was among those who'd raised safeguarding concerns. Silences have been held in the US to honour the almost 3,000 lives lost in the attacks of 9/11 25 years ago. Donald Trump's been at a memorial at the Pentagon where one of the hijacked planes hit in 2001. Two others targeted the Twin Towers in New York while another crashed in rural Pennsylvania. A man's been found guilty of murdering his wife in South Wales. A court heard 58-year-old Michael Davies was paranoid Tracy would leave him and strangled her before stabbing himself in Bridgend last April. A 42-year-old has become the first person arrested following protests in Portsmouth last weekend. Hampshire police say a man's been questioned on suspicion of violent disorder. The Chancellor says the UK's economy is showing what he calls a welcome resilience. GDP grew by 0.4% in July. Transport Secretary Heidi Alexander says the government will keep working on making us feel better off.
4: We had the fastest growing economy in the G7 in the first half of this year. The new Prime Minister has come in and made a series of announcements to try and help the high street. For example, the 20% business rates cut to clubs like music venues.
2: And Ryanair's boss is refusing to apologise for comparing competitor airlines to rapists. Michael O'Leary has been accused of trivialising sexual assault, which he denies. That's the latest. I'm AJ Walsh.
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2: MPs have rejected proposals to legalise assisted dying in England and Wales by a majority of 16. The bill now won't progress through Parliament. Critics voiced safeguarding concerns, but supporters claim there'd be adequate checks in place. Preet Cargill's one of 286 MPs against the bill.
3: Largely it was unsafe, it was unworkable. We heard from Royal Colleges, many of the groups that work with vulnerable people saying that this was an unworkable bill. It pretty much hasn't changed from the previous bill that we'd already debated in this house, and that was largely a concern.
2: Donald Trump's paid tribute to the authentic spirit of America on the 25th anniversary of 9/11. Almost 3,000 people were killed, including when two planes hit the World Trade Center in New York. Kathy Comerford survived. She managed to escape the South Tower and every year listens to victims' names being read out.
4: After the names are read, I go down to the beach where there's a beautiful memorial. And then, and then I have dinner with the family. I do try to just be in the moment and be thankful. Today's a hard one.
2: The Pentagon was also hit. Passengers fought hijackers on a fourth plane which crashed in Pennsylvania. Police say anyone wearing face coverings at planned anti-migrant demonstrations in Portsmouth this weekend could face arrest. Officers in Hampshire say they'll use powers to allow peaceful protest. New guidelines will give girls in Northern Ireland the legal right to wear trousers to school. A committee chairman says the ministers in Stormont should explain why it took so long. In sport, England's cricketers are being made to work hard for victory in the third test against Pakistan. A short while ago, the tourists had edged into a 34-run at Edgbaston after reaching 354 for 8 in their second innings. And Oasis have used a drone to show a drop, their biggest hint yet, about a new tour. The band's logo was illuminated in the sky above Manchester.
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0: Hello, you're listening to Riverside Radio. This is the Friday Week with me, Richard Wheatley. Hello. Yes, this is the Friday Week with me, Richard Wheatley, where I have two fantastic guests and we read the headlines so that you don't have to. And joining me on the show this week, we have Larissa Shipton. Larissa Shipton. Hello, Larissa.
1: Hey, how's it going?
0: Going very well, thank you. And next to her, we have the fantastic Matthew Clark. Hello, Matthew.
2: Oh, that's so nice of you to say so, Richard.
0: Excellent. And
2: I'm here as well. I can't have been too bad before.
0: Yes, you're here for your second time, and Larissa, it's your first time here. Yeah. And gonna try a little thing, a little bit different to usual. I'm going to give. I've always said we read the headlines so that you don't have to. This time, I'm actually going to read the headlines so that everyone doesn't have to. This week. So we've got the biotapestry has gone on display in England this week for the first time in nearly a millennium. The historic artifacts was made in England, but immediately taken away to France to go on display, where it's been on display ever since, in a move that the British Museum has described as inspirational. Donald Trump has said that he will give $5,000 to every adult in America if Republicans win the next the midterm elections. A significant decrease on the amount he normally pays off anyone that that allows him to screw them. The Star Trek has turned 60 years old this week. The Science Museum had a special event to celebrate it, where they set a new world record for the most people, the most Star Trek fans doing the Vulcan salute simultaneously, but with 1,000 nerds crammed into one space. It was less live long and prosper, more sniff pong and perspire. A man has set a world record by living 271 days with a transplanted pig kidney, transplanted kidney from a pig. While the doctors said it was a success, the urine created by the pig's kidney did cause the man to go wee wee wee all the way home. And thieves have stolen 70,000 pints of Guinness from a depot in Cheshire, which ironically is also a world record. Those are some of the headlines from the last week. Have either of you brought any news stories along that you've been following this week?
2: No, but to celebrate being here for the second time, I did bring some Guinness. don't tell the radio management, but cheers, clink.
1: Cheers.
0: Yes, that is how Foley works on the internet. You just say the word clink. And everyone can just picture you clinking glasses.
2: Mm-hmm. Also, Richard, you're a very modest man because you omitted from those headlines there that you and I are record holders after the Science Museum on Tuesday.
0: Yes,
2: night.
0: We were some of the belly people there.
2: And prosper to all of our listeners.
0: It was great fun being at the Science Museum and hanging out with that many nerds. And it was what was really amazing was sort of meeting the people who actually work at the Science Museum and came in on their day off. Because they were genuine sort of Star Trek fans who just wanted to be there, and so were just hanging out in their place of work on their day off. Like, it was pretty inspirational. Clearly people who enjoy their work.
2: Splendid. I would still be in the gift shop if Richard had not dragged me away.
0: He was really, really keen on several of the models, particularly the Enterprise, one of the Enterprises, and... I think there was a bird of prey that you were very interested in, like a spaceship called a bird of prey.
2: A Klingon bird of prey. There were many more models there, but you dragged me away before I had a chance to look at them or work
0: that
2: out
0: is true.
2: Which was the best deal and would do my credit card the least harm.
0: Did either of you bring any news stories along that you would like to talk about before we get stuck into my news?
1: Yeah, I've got a good one, actually. So I'm Mexican, and I've got a good one from my home country. And I think Mexicans always make the best news stories, honestly. But
0: such a Mexican name, Shipton.
1: Shipton. Yeah. Shipton Fernandez, but don't tell the Home Office.
0: Oh, I did not know that. Okay.
1: Yeah, I always sneak it in there, Shipton Fernandez. But the story is basically, so there's a street vigilante that's been dubbed Mexico's Batman in the town of Lagos. I know. In the town of Lagos Moreno. But what he's done is he's basically duct taped bike thieves to poles. And he's apparently taken down about 5 people in the last 10 days.
0: And he's duct taped people to poles?
1: Yeah, these bike thieves, they've been cling wrapped to these poles.
0: Oh, they're going to have to cling on.
1: I know. And to add to that, he's also put the bikes right next to the people that have been taped to these poles. So, I mean, that's just crazy.
0: How does he identify bike thieves? if he's not able to return those bikes to the... Like, surely you either know the person whose bike has been stolen and you get to return that bike to them, or you don't know if the bike's been stolen and you've just taken a person who's got a bike and taped them to a lamppost?
1: I don't think this is a very
0: scientific process. Yeah,
1: judicial
0: method
1: of catching people. But I just thought it was absolutely hilarious.
0: His chain of evidence is somewhat lacking.
1: It's faulty. It won't hold up in court, that's for sure. It won't hold up in court. But I find it funny because for the first time ever I've seen on social media, all these people are rooting for a Mexican criminal, technically. Like, that's never happened before.
0: Yeah, I can sort of see that. I mean, what I don't quite understand, though, is why they've gone with the Mexican Batman when Zorro was already there.
1: He was there.
0: Like, isn't Zorro Mexican?
1: I don't think so. I think he's from Spain, actually.
0: Oh, is he Spain? I thought it was somewhere in America. I thought it was an American thing. Okay, maybe that's what that... But still, I feel like Zorro would be a better... combination. I mean, they're both masked crusaders, basically.
1: They are. You know what, though? I think it's quite funny because there's no word for Batman in Spanish. Like, the word for Batman is, like, literally murciélago hombre. Imagine shouting that if you've been robbed. It's just such a long thing to shout.
0: That is quite a long thing. That is an interesting question, though, because in Batman actually has multiple meanings in... English. It's
1: really,
0: yeah, so it's obviously Batman as in the person who dresses a bit like a bat and is a nighttime caped crusader, but then also if back in the day a gentleman would have his Batman, who would be basically someone who would basically a butler. So you could possibly replace it with the word butler in Spanish. What's Spanish for butler?
1: Well, you know what's hilarious? I think, you know, what's his butler again? Alfred.
0: Alfred, yeah.
1: If he was Mexican, he'd be Alfredo for sure.
0: Alfredo. Ah, yes. Bring me the head and shoulders of Alfredo Garcia. awesome. Okay, so we've got a caped crusader. Matthew, was there a story that you wanted to talk about?
2: The one that's tickled me this week is a story from, well... From all over the UK, but has a nice link to up in Scotland, where I spend a lot of my time. Richard gets me on here when I'm down south visiting my family. It's a clip from QI that's gone viral of a fantastic Nigerian comedian commenting on the Nigerian term to be a Dundee United, which means idiot.
0: As an... Oh! A Dundee United isn't... Oh, like a Dunderhead becomes Dundee United.
2: Well, it comes from a time prior to Scotland's last two times in the World Cup, I believe, in the 1980s, when the Dundee United football team went on a tour of Nigeria. And unfortunately, just like the Scottish national team perspirating in Miami this summer, couldn't keep up with the heat, lost to a number of local amateur teams. And it became a slang term out there that to be an idiot was to be a Dundee United.
0: So they made less of a positive impression than they did when they went out to America. The fans went out to America and the entire America fell in love with Scottish fans.
2: Well, you know what? I like to think there's a bit of fun and self-deprecation.
0: Yeah,
2: that even though it's not the most endearing term, you know what? There's an international link there. And a whole lot of fun was had, and let's make a whole lot more fun as well, just like everyone between Glasgow and Boston will be having now that these two cities are twinned.
0: Yeah, I am going... Yeah, I mean, I'm definitely going to be calling Matthew a Dundee United more often in future.
2: Oh dear, I'm going to regret that.
0: Matthew and I are, we've been friends for a very long time and regularly meet online to play D&D, so... I will be throwing... I have a new creative way to insult him. Also, some of the other people we play with are also from Scotland, so they'll enjoy that as well, I'm sure. In that case, guys, are you ready to get on with the news of the week?
1: Yeah, let's go.
2: Yes, please.
0: In that case, let's get on with the show. Okay, we're going to start with... I think, Larissa, it's your first time here, and ladies first. So, Larissa, who was caught blind drunk and twocking?
1: Sorry, what does twocking mean?
0: Twocking. Do you not know twocking?
1: No.
0: T-W-O-C.
2: Taking without consent.
1: Oh, twocking. Okay, I was like, is it twerking? No, it's definitely not twerking.
2: We'll have none of that on this radio station. Thank you very much.
0: I'm doing it right now.
1: Yeah, it was a gentleman who was caught driving without consent, and he drove 150 miles away to Scotland. He's also blind, and he was drunk. I think that's just wild.
0: I mean, once you've broken a certain number of rules, you just get to the point where you're like, well, why not just stack another one on top? Like, well, you know, it's like, you know, well, you can't drive, you don't have a license, but I'm also blind, I can't drive even though I had one. What? I guess that's a fair point. Does that mitigate that? I'm not sure anymore. It's a very sort of odd way to sort of think of things, just, you know, stack more things on top. Yeah, 150 miles, 240 kilometres.
1: All the way to Scotland. And
0: he got to Carlisle. He got to Carlisle. He was aiming for Scotland.
1: Can you imagine? But apparently he said that he wanted to drive to Scotland to escape his problems, so his home, his relationship, and his finances. And do you know what I think is great about that? Because I think him being drunk, going to Scotland like that, I mean, that's still more reliable than the Avanti West Coast. I just think that's still a lot better than the trains. And apparently he had a breakdown as well, which is quite, you know, it explains it. But he would have had a second breakdown if he'd taken the train, that's for sure.
0: Well, I was going to say that I was very impressed that he managed to get quite so far, having had a breakdown before he even left.
1: I know.
0: I think he had a sort of mental breakdown, I think is probably the way it could be described. He decided that he wanted to get out of his situation he wanted to get away from Huddersfield, and it shows just how bad it is in Huddersfield, that even the blind people are like, you know what, I'm just going to nick a car and go.
1: And leave.
0: Nick a car and leave.
2: Twocking is short of theft. It's its own offence.
0: It is its own thing. So, essentially, it was his partner's... Yeah, I shouldn't say that he stole a car. It was his partner's car that he took without consent, which is different to stealing a car.
2: Yes.
0: Also, never make this mistake. This is a bit of a journalism for you. Never say that someone robbed if they did not rob. There's a difference between robbing and stealing.
1: Mm.
0: Robbing is specifically with violence or the threat of violence. And if you as a journalist say that someone robbed a bank or robbed a thing, then and there was no violence or the threat of violence, then actually they could sue you.
1: Oof.
0: They could be guilty, and they could be in jail, and they could sue you for libel, which is a sort of an interesting sort of or for slander, depending on what medium you're running in.
2: We're just talking of what's happening to people as a consequence. This gentleman got what was coming to him. Unlike a certain Dominic who was driving to Barnard Castle
0: to check his own eyesight, yeah. That's one hell of an eye test. There were a whole load of blind people. Matthew and I are both blind, and we were both considering taking an eye test after Dominic Cummings drove to Barnard Castle, just to see how good our eyesight really is. I've never had that as a test before, but it'd be a good one.
2: So this gentleman, as a result of his extenuating circumstances, the magistrate only handed down a suspended sentence, and he's going to have to do some rehabilitation work. Given that there is a very serious national shortage of mobility and rehabilitation staff in local authority social services, I would like to suggest, as this blind gentleman has shown great mobility and orientation skills, that he should help other people rehabilitate and find their navigation skills in a sense of direction. Whether you're following some blurry lights of a HGV in front of you or recognizing a blue blob in your mirror, this guy is an absolute legend.
0: A blind driving instructor. I'm looking forward to it. That's how he was doing. He was following an HGV. He was using the lights of the HGV to follow. This is the thing. People often think that blind people are blind. That's full stop done. But so Matthew and I both can see a little bit. I can see blobs like right in front of me. I've got a computer screen in front of me. I can see there's a bit of blue around the outside. I can see there's a white square in the middle. I can't see much more detail than that. But it means that in theory, I could have done what this guy does, get into the car and then just point the car towards the nearest lights. This was also about nearly 2 o'clock in the morning when he got arrested, while swerving between lanes.
2: very considerate that he did it when the roads were quiet.
0: Well, exactly, that's possibly the reason that he survived as long. Also the fact that he was drunk at the time.
1: Four bottles of wine.
0: Four bottles between him and his partner. It sounds like they had a really good time, and then he decided that he was not having a good time. it sounds more like a drunken argument than anything. I don't know exactly what his situation is, but four bottles of wine is a lot to get through with a sort of an evening with someone you're wanting to leave.
1: But then the thing that was I thought was interesting was, like, he's banned from driving for 12 months.
0: I love that so much.
1: Which is a real blow to all the driving he couldn't do, right?
0: Yeah. Like, I mean, this is what I mean. Like, how much can you actually punish someone when they've committed this many crimes? It's like, okay, for this, you get banned for this length of time. For that, you get banned for this length of time. For driving without a license, you can't drive anymore.
1: You can't drive that license.
0: For being blind, you can't drive anymore. Like, these were all things that already existed. He was already banned from driving permanently. Exactly. 12 months, he's not allowed to drive. Also, he's got to go 9 weeks without alcohol, I think. So
1: that's the bigger
0: 90 days, bigger sorry, 90 one. Days. What I also love is the fact that he did refuel along the way.
1: Oh, he did, and that guy let him. Like, yeah, what is he?
0: An attendant helped him refuel. Someone, he walked in somewhere and went, "Hi, please could you help me refuel the car? I'm blind. I don't know where the plugs are. I don't know what the words are. Do you drive, Larissa?
1: I don't even drive.
0: No, okay, none of us drive here. Wait, let me just double check. Matthew?
2: I'm a qualified backseat driver.
0: There we go. Karen, I bet he is.
2: I used to do liability investigations for a major insurer.
0: Oh, of course you did, yes. Yeah. So you've seen all the excuses.
2: Absolutely, and having seen and interviewed a lot of really terrible drivers who can't give a good account of themselves gives me even more respect for this fella.
0: What is your best excuse you've ever seen while doing that? I'm slightly ambushing you with this, I'm aware, but can you remember any of the excuses that were given that particularly stood out as fun excuses for why there was a crash or something like that?
2: Nothing comes to the top of my head except for the sort of line that I'd get a lot of the time is someone would say, "You know when you're just going down the road and something appears out of the blue. I just really wanted to turn around to..." Well, I was on the phone. Turn around to them on the phone and say, "Well, no, I don't. Because one, I'm blind and I can't drive. But two, I know the highway code better than you do. Three, you're a danger to yourself and others on the road, and I'm just going to put you on hold and call the DVLA because you are not fit to be behind the wheel." It's frightening, the lack of account that some people give to themselves, the road, the others around them.
0: Matthew feels strongly about this one.
2: Oh, yeah. I do very. I'm sorry, I just got very serious there.
1: So sorry, he said that he couldn't, like... So what was the reason?
2: Oh, no, it's just someone not being able to give a good account for themselves.
1: Yeah, it sounds like it's just the fluffiest thing ever.
2: Oh, yeah, all the time.
0: Oh, you know when something just comes out of the blue? Mm-hmm. Well, you know what? Actually, yeah, I kind of do know that. When you're doing something and suddenly something appears out of nowhere because
1: Isn't
0: you're blind and you
1: the
0: didn't see it.
1: Concept of driving, though.
0: Yes.
1: Like,
0: well, yes.
1: You know, I was driving and then I saw...
0: A thing.
1: A thing on the road. Like, what...
2: I'm glad you're not a driver yet, Larissa.
0: When we're not, also we're not in, you know, we're not in Australia. It's not like you're driving along and then suddenly a kangaroo slams in through your bed, your passenger side window, which is a thing that does happen. They're just running along and then they just slam into a car. this isn't Australia. Things don't just appear out of nowhere. You're always meant to be looking out for those things. But yes, I think. Sorry, officer, I know I'm drunk, but I'm also blind. So when they say, "Please walk along this line," what line? And they go, "Oh, you must be very drunk." No, I'm just blind. Okay, can I see your license? Don't have one. Okay, that's going to be points on yourself? Where do you put points when you've got that many
1: issues? But you don't have a license. He's like, "Well, I don't have a license."
0: He did only go blind 2 years ago, so he's a fairly recent recruit to Team Blind.
2: Well, one of our friends still used his driving license for ID after he lost his sight. So now when he presents his ID, he's going to present it not just while holding his white cane, like he did walking into court with his dark glasses as well, but with his points on it, fresh. What a story to tell when he's drinking his legitimately sourced Guinness.
0: Is this other brands of stout are available? Are we talking about our friend, or are we talking about Anthony Hall?
2: I'm inferring to both.
0: Oh, okay. Because this guy does not have a license. I love that it was specified. But as you say, we do know someone, a mutual friend of ours, who does have his own license from before he went blind as an adult. He got his driving license, then went blind. It is quite fun when I'm out drinking and they ask me for my ID and I show my government accredited citizenship card and they're like, sorry, we only take passport, driving license, or army license.
1: Oh.
0: And I'm like, well, okay, I don't drink my passport because I'd like to know what country I'm going to wake up in. I've seen Hangover 2. And I don't drink my driving license or army license because, and I hold up my cane, I'm not driving a tank anytime soon. It's such a sort of weird thing to be insisting to a blind person that you want to see their driver's license or army license. It's like, I've got this instead. This is what I've got. Oh, we don't accept that. Yes, you should. That's a very old gripe of mine, though, to be fair. I'm over 30 now, so now I'm beginning to be happy when people ID me.
1: I know, it's such a compliment now.
0: Yeah, it's just turned that corner into being a compliment now. But yes, this is the news story that Anthony Hall, aged 50, has driven 150 miles or 240 kilometres from Huddersfield up to Carlisle, trying to get to Scotland to escape his life. He's driven, despite the fact that he was drunk, blind drunk, and had stolen his partner's vehicle without her consent, and did not have a licence. He has now been banned from driving for the next year. Let's go to Matthew. Matthew, what does a legend never tell his own children?
2: Oh, see, you're going to get me to be all emotive now, because this is the story that Michael Owen doesn't tell his children, former great English footballer, doesn't tell his children that he loves them. But he does do it in actions, which is pretty good.
0: Yeah, I mean, that's essentially it.
1: Does he name what the actions are? Because I'd like to know what...
0: Well, there is a photo of him next to his daughter, who is a former Love Island star. But there's also a photo next to that of him holding up his daughter when he was playing for Newcastle United, which is...
2: He's there just off camera, ready to beat up anyone on Love Island who does her wrong.
0: I'm not sure I think there are other players who I could imagine beating up people more. He was very much a goal scorer. I don't think he was a very physical player. Yeah, a little bit, but... He's probably fairly athletic, but just compared to other footballers, he wasn't he wasn't a Roy Keane or a Roy Kent, if you want to go with the... Yes. Roy Kent, very much based on Roy Keane and Ross Kemp, crossed into one person, if you know who those people are. Anyway,
2: I love a bit of Ted Lasso.
0: Ted Lasso. I've been watching that recently. Other TV shows are available. It's this sort of thing that, there is this thing that sort of English fathers, and particularly, I think it's slightly working class and slightly older generation, don't like saying "I love you" to children. There's a sort of bit of a taboo on it. Whereas sort of more new generations, the sort of Gen Zs and stuff, they're much more of the sort of positive affirmations. Where do you guys stand on the say versus show?
1: I don't know. I wonder if it's like a, because in some cultures, right, like in some ethnic cultures, like your parents don't say "I love you" to you, right? Like my Mexican granny would never say "I love you." She'd be like, "You're too thin. Let me feed you." That'd be her way of saying "I love you."
0: Right, yes.
1: But he's not a, he's a British bloke. So I don't know. He did say, though, he said he wishes he could say it, but he feels like it's too soft.
0: Now, you see, that's the interesting part, where it's not just a sort of, I just show it, I make a choice not to.
1: Yeah.
0: It's I wish I could, but I just...
1: Can't.
0: I can't. It's not a sensible thing for me to be able to say. No, you can say it anytime you like. As long as it's true, you can say it. And you can say it if it's not true.
2: The bit that is important in the story to me, the psychologist said and this is further down in the story, that what matters the most to children, and let's be honest, to all of us, is feeling safe, valued, and emotionally secure with the people who love us. Because if you are told you're loved by someone who does not back that up with consistency, who does not back that up with actions, those words are meaningless. The actions are the more important. If you are of the inkling that you can do the actions and say the words, that is just,
0: I mean, that's optimum
2: perfection to me.
0: Yeah. That is optimum. It's sort of it's all sort of different stuff. Also, a little bit of a difference between sort of British and American. Like, do you think, I feel like Americans are better at sort of saying that sort of thing. Maybe the men are still, fathers are still a little bit sort of stand up. There's definitely a sort of an idea outside of the UK that English men are very standoffish and sort of stilted and don't love their children kind of thing. That's the sort of stereotype. But I'm not sure American fathers are much more, you know, huggy-huggy, happy-clappy.
1: I find like Americans are just generally more vocal about whether they like something or don't, right? Like, I feel like if it was an American father, they'd be like, buddy, you're awesome. Like, that would be his way of saying,
0: That's true.
1: I love you. I don't know. They just feel like, it seems like they're way more bombastic. Or I don't know, maybe not.
0: Yeah. Is it more normal for women to say it to their children, though, right?
1: Yeah.
0: Mothers, it's totally allowed, but fathers, it's still a little bit taboo. I think, as I say, though, it's not so much these days, maybe with, you know, Gen Z and millennials. I think we're all millennials here.
1: I think so, yeah.
2: Yes.
0: I haven't got children yet, but when I do, I'm going to tell them I love them. Well, on a fairly frequent basis.
1: Yeah, I think it's good for them. Good for your self-esteem.
0: Yeah. This is the news that Michael Owen has said in a podcast with Jamie Lang that the father of four never tells his children that he loves them. Never, ever tells his children that he loves them. He finds it a little bit awkward and difficult. Let's go to Larissa. Larissa, who made a pig's urea of his organ transplant?
1: Oh, it was a gentleman in America who had a record-breaking 271 days where he had a pig kidney transplanted. And it's the longest on record in the US. Tim Andrews was his name.
0: Tim Andrews, yes.
1: Yeah. Said it gave him hope and spared him months of needing to go to hospital to have his blood filtered by a dialysis machine. I mean, my God.
0: It's a tough life, isn't it, when you get into that sort of situation?
1: Do you become vegan though after you?
0: I had this as a question that I was going to ask him in a moment. Yeah,
1: like, yeah, jump to it.
0: Yeah, what do you do? Can you eat sausages?
1: Sausage rolls? No, you can't.
0: Is that weird to eat pig when you've got a pig kidney?
1: I mean,
0: would it be weird to ask if you could have the rest of the pig to take home?
1: I think so. Can you imagine going to Greg's and being like, I'd like a sausage roll? It's not. That's a family reunion.
0: Oh, that's brutal. Well, so that, but it isn't. They aren't normal pigs.
1: What do you mean, normal pigs?
0: Well, so these pigs. They're science pigs. They're
1: science pigs.
0: They're genetically modified. They have 69 genomic variations. That they're put through.
1: Yeah.
0: And so yeah, I don't know if you. If it is even safe to eat them? I mean, assume it's safe to eat them. It's safe to put them into you. And it'd be a waste, really, wouldn't it? To let the rest of it go.
1: Oh, I'd definitely take the whole pig home. I mean, they said they edited 69 pig genes to make it more compatible with humans. So they basically made a pig. I mean, it does make that whole phrase, men are like pigs, it gives it a whole new meaning, doesn't it?
0: It is true.
2: No, it brings new meaning to the term, you American pig.
1: Yeah.
0: Oh, yeah. You American pig, though.
1: A bit more specific. I like it.
0: Yucatan micro pig. They have to make 69 genomic changes to a Yucatan micro pig. I don't know if that means that it's... Does the kidney get smaller as well? Maybe that's
2: the... Apparently, they're already very well sized to be compatible with human organs, which is why they were selected. That and that we have essentially domesticated them over very many years. It's an animal that we know. so much about.
0: Yeah. I mean, I do wonder, as I say, I do wonder what happens to the rest of the organs. Like, is that heart going to another experiment, the lungs going to another experiment? Like, is one pig sort of being used for a whole load of experiments, and or
2: all,
0: is it going into sausages?
2: The leftovers are in the hospital canteen.
0: Canteen, yeah, yeah.
1: They are.
0: Yeah, and given the quality of hospital food, I suspect one pig could do a lot of sausages. Very low meat percentage in those things.
1: But apparently he did finally get a human kidney, though, after those 271 days. Can you imagine?
0: Yeah.
1: With the kidney, he'd be like, that'll do, pig. That'll do. Get me a human kidney now.
0: Hang on. Was that a film reference?
1: It was from Babe.
0: I was going to say, is that a Babe reference?
1: That'll do, pig.
0: I thought it was, and it's just, I'm not up on films enough.
1: Old film, Richard. Is it? Yeah, it's fairly old.
0: It's kind of my generation. If I were a film person, that's why I think I recognised it. I may even have watched that film when I was a kid, but I don't really remember it very well. But I'm just that phrase, the cadence he said it with, I was like, that's a quote. Is it a Scottish accent? Or is it?
1: I don't remember. Is that awful?
0: That'll do, pig.
1: I can
0: pig.
1: Do it in it. That'll do, pig. That's not a Scottish accent, is it? Can you do a Scottish accent?
0: That'll do, pig. That'll do.
2: Do you really want me to do a Scottish accent on air, Richard?
0: I'm going to say no.
2: Okay, then.
0: Okay, it's a bit too late. Anyway, after that little bit of Scottish racism that we just heard, he is Scottish, it's okay.
2: I'm a right Dundee United, aren't I?
0: Yeah, you're a right Dundee United. I love the fact that it's Dundee United, not Dundee. They didn't shorten it because they know that there's two Dundee teams. One is Dundee, the other is Dundee United. So you don't dare, besmirch the name of Dundee, because that's a completely different team to Dundee United.
1: Dundee divided.
0: Dundee divided, yeah.
2: Well, they're only across the road from each other. You don't want to slur the wrong side of the road.
0: Yeah, exactly. It is odd that it's split into two, and one of those two is called United. It does seem a little ironic. Anyway, this is the news that... I'm cutting you off. Was there anything else you wanted to say about the pig transplant organs? I've already done my joke about going wee, wee, wee all the way home. I think that's my favourite one out of my...
2: I feel like we've got to the tail end of that one.
0: Yes, we've gone from snout to tail. So that is the news that Tim Andrews has lived for 271 days with a pig. With a pig kidney. It's something they're trying to see if they can bring in, because there's currently 100,000 people in the US waiting for a kidney transplant, and 25,000 transplants per year. So overall, it's about a 7-year waiting list. It takes about 7 years to get from the bottom to the top of the waiting list, and people generally only survive about 5 years on dialysis because it is such a brutal process. But that is that. Let's go to Matthew. Matthew. Was that Matthew?
1: I think it's Matthew's turn.
0: Matthew, who's rolling the Dyson on teeth?
2: This is James Dyson, and the interesting new... what do we call this toothbrush? It will floss for you. It's got cameras in it. I'm a big fan of The Witch magazine, and I'm looking forward to their review of it.
0: It's called the Dyson Camera Jet, which does not tell you it's a toothbrush in its name.
1: Like a missile.
0: Yeah, sometimes Dyson, like the Dyson Airblade. Like, okay, what is that? Is that something for using air to cut? Is it a carving knife? It's like, what is an air? Okay, no. Oh, it's a fan. Right. Okay. Other Hoovers and/or
2: vacuums.
0: Other vacuums are available, and also other fan and engineering companies are available as well. But yeah, they've gone to the market. But the price of this one, it is $419.99. So that's £420 for an electric toothbrush. And I'm going to be honest, that sucks.
1: It does.
0: Sorry, that was a little vacuum cleaner joke there. It is not the most expensive on the market. Apparently there are Oral-B and Philips do £800 toothbrushes.
1: Oh my god!
0: I'm also curious about Philips. I thought they did screwdrivers. So they clearly the engineering sector is leaning into expensive high-end toothbrushes. So I'm now wondering what other companies could step across and make the jump across into toothbrushes. I'm looking forward to the Boeing toothbrush.
1: Yeah.
0: I mean that would deserve the word jet. If you could get a jet-powered toothbrush that you know power hoses your teeth down, or you know, what's the company? There's a company who make patio power washing equipment. Now get one of those to clean your teeth.
2: That's frightful.
0: It'd be like waterboarding yourself.
1: I think we need to stop innovating so much. I mean, maybe this is a hot take, but do we need another toothbrush? Like, what are we doing here? Like, can you imagine trying to explain this to someone in the 70s? Yeah, in the year 2000, you know, what year are we in? 2026. We've got jet engine toothbrushes.
0: Apparently.
1: Not flying cars.
0: Yeah, not flying cars. And yet somehow we've managed to get the company who should be making flying cars, frankly, because they already make hover-based vehicles, they are making toothbrushes that just brush a little bit, well, less efficiently. So this is what I don't understand. I thought this was going to be a quicker process. This was going to be, you know, sort of you'd blast your teeth and you're done quickly. No, you're paying to brush your teeth for longer. You've got to do 3 minutes instead of recommended 2 minutes with a normal toothbrush.
1: Yeah, and the camera, does it even work? Like, because they were saying you like, it doesn't actually, it just shows you what you've done wrong. It doesn't actually do anything
0: well, the camera does is it, first of all, it detects where the gaps in your teeth are so that it can then squirt the mouthwash as a sort of a power jet through the gaps in your teeth. So it's basically flossing your teeth with, you know, powerful jets of
1: mouthwash. Yeah.
0: So you get mouthwash, floss, and brush all in one go is the idea. That's the idea. How well it works, don't know.
1: So it's like three in one.
0: I was not sent this to test. However, it does seem a bit much to be sort of power washing your teeth with up to, it's about 12.5 milliliters of mouthwash. It's fairly over-engineered.
2: Well, I'm going to be very smug here. My dentist has asked me on several occasions, do you use an electric toothbrush, Matthew? No, I don't. Why do you ask? Oh, because your teeth are wonderful. You're doing that good a job with a manual. Yes, sir, I am.
1: And it's £2.99.
2: Mm-hmm.
1: Yeah. I mean, I don't know. For that price, I'd want that. I'd want Dyson to tuck me into bed and brush my teeth for me.
2: And vacuum your house.
1: And vacuum my house, yeah.
0: Yeah, you also do a shave at the same time, you know. possibly.
2: Coming next year, the Dyson Face Jet.
0: Love it. which foams and shaves you in one go. My favourite bathroom product I've ever heard pitched, there was a radio show with Dave Gorman back in probably early 2000s called Genius, where people would pitch weird ideas. And one of the weird ideas was the idea, you know, razors are getting more and more blades. So why don't we just jump, you know, because you get whatever brand, it's got 5 blades, it's got 6 blades, it's, you know, it's more and more blades to be more and more manly. And then the logical step is, though, where you just get a mold made of your face. You put your face into a mold which has been shaped to have razors forming the shape of your face, and you just nod, and it just all the blades just sort of, you know, scrape on down and past your skin, and you can shave like that. Now, that sounds like a great idea. Terrifying if you ever gain weight or lose weight, but otherwise.
1: Sorry, but how can I ask? How would that work if you were fully blind? Surely that's like Freddy, you know, like Nightmare Before. Was it Nightmare? What's the one with the
0: Freddy Nightmare Before Christmas?
1: No, I think I've made something.
0: you've combined, I think,
1: Freddy Krueger,
0: and Nightmare Before Christmas.
1: Yeah, that's... no, Freddy Krueger. Just stepping into Freddy Krueger's.
0: I think so. The idea is that, well, I as a blind person, I think it could work quite well, because you know, you're lowering your face directly into a mold which you can sort of be holding. You know where everything is relative to everything else, whereas when you're shaving generally when you're blind, you're having to sort of, you know, feel with your hands every bit that you're shaving, which I have not done today, but never mind, I do apologise. Just, sorry, people at home, I am very, very well trimmed. Just going to tell you that.
2: I shaved this morning.
0: And you died, you
1: used
0: 5 o'clock
1: face mold, did you?
0: Yeah, just shove your face in the mold and nod.
2: I used the red light LED mask, but I've not got one of these face
0: molds
2: yet.
0: What's the red light LED mask?
2: Have I not told you about this?
0: Does this shave?
2: No, it's the latest in facial skin enhancing technology. My sister got me into
0: it. Oh, I remember that. I've heard about this. Heard government warnings saying it's not as effective as people claim it is.
2: I get compliments on my skin. That's enough for me.
0: That's fair enough.
1: You get compliments on your teeth, on your skin. You're doing great.
0: Yeah.
2: Thank you to my sister, by the way, who got me into that, in case she's listening.
0: Yep. This is the news that Dyson have stepped into the toothbrush market with the Dyson Camera Jet, which is a £420 electric toothbrush which flosses, brushes, flosses, and what's the other one? Mouthwashes, all in one go. That's what the three are. Let's go to
2: it's Larissa. Turn.
0: Yes, I think it is Larissa. Larissa, who's foaming at the head after being burgled. I almost said robbed, and then I was like, no, I can't say robbed.
1: Check your libel laws.
0: Yeah.
1: Yeah, so apparently, well, is it allegedly? No, I think it did happen.
0: It did happen, yeah.
1: No, it did happen. So thieves steal more than 70,000 pints worth of Guinness from a depot in Cheshire. So police say two lorries were driven into an industrial estate in Runcorn and attached to trailers holding about 800 barrels. Wow.
0: Yeah, I mean, that's pretty good going for them. Also, in other news this week, Lidl have just opened up a bar. I'm sure that's totally unconnected. That's completely separate.
1: I'd like to know where they are. Just, you know.
2: That's how their prices are so low.
0: I'm not saying there's any connection between the two. That said, I am looking at the prices here. There's apparently it's £115,000 worth of product, which is equivalent to 70,000 pints, which, according to my maths, says that they're valuing £1.64 per pint. And I do not remember the last time I saw a £1.64 pint.
1: Oof.
0: I'm thinking they've got something wrong with their pricing going on there.
2: Clearly these journalists are members of some exclusive gentleman's club.
0: Maybe that would be it.
2: I need to find it.
0: Yeah, that would be it. But yeah, any other thoughts on this one?
1: Sorry, they just sound pretty cool.
0: I slightly cut you off there. It's a lot of barrels.
2: They're really good drivers. You know, it's very precise following of, you know, lights.
0: Yeah, it's just they meant to steal a different thing, but they just got they stole the wrong barrels. They meant to steal the Fosters instead. That's not true. No one meant to steal Fosters. presumably they stole 70,000 pints, probably leaving another 70,000 pints behind, which is just enough to get the depot up to the bottom of the G. Have you either of you guys ever tried splitting the G?
1: No.
0: With a Guinness?
1: No, I'm not sure. I'm not the biggest Guinness fan.
0: I'm not a big Guinness fan either. Matthew?
2: I only learnt what it was earlier this year.
0: It does sound a bit sexual, doesn't it?
2: I went to a conference in Dublin and someone asked me, are you going to split the G while you're there?
0: It sounds so wrong.
2: It doesn't. They explained to me what it was. I attempted this in the hotel bar, failed, and then consoled myself by finishing my pint.
0: So for anyone who doesn't know what splitting the G is, it's where you get a pint of Guinness in a Guinness glass, and you attempt to take one long draft of the Guinness, and then stop. And you're aiming to stop where, so that when you put the glass back up, right upright again, the level of the Guinness is perfectly in the middle of the G of the Guinness sign on the engraving on the glass. It's something that people like to do as a way to entertain themselves, and then if they fail, they then down the rest of the drink and then try again. And they, you know, fun is had that way if they wish.
1: I think people need real hobbies.
0: Sometimes, yeah, or hoppies if they're going for different beers. That was a hobby hoppy pun. That was a terrible one. I do apologise. Susan isn't here, so I have to do the terrible puns myself. I also want to say, though, the police had a little bit of fun with this. They said it is famously said Guinness is good for you. But that is only true if the Guinness is in the case that it is bought and paid for. So yeah. I think they were playing around with the, I assume it's an old slogan that they have, Guinness is good for you. Although every time I say is good for you, I start thinking there was a meme that went round of an American kid insisting that bacon was good for him. But it's bacon is good for me.
1: Did he have a pig?
0: Yeah, yeah, clearly a pig kidney. But yeah, I mean, that's a lot of Guinness that someone's got to get through. Also, Guinness is heavy. I don't find that you can get through much Guinness. It takes me a long time to drink Guinness. I can't drink much of it before I'm just full. It's like bread.
1: Yeah, it's like beer in general. I just can't drink anymore. I'm like 28. I just don't recover.
0: Yeah. 28 is a perfect number, by the way, just saying. Sorry, that's maths. I'm a maths nerd, and so I like the fact that 28 is a perfect number.
1: It is, actually.
0: I had a big birthday for my 28th birthday. I also had a big birthday when I turned 31.4159 as my 10 pi birthday. I also
2: good party.
0: I will also have a birthday party when I turn

0: is a square number and a triangular number, and it's the only one where it's both. So that's quite cool as well. Sorry, I've got completely off topic. I'm very easily distracted when someone just mentions numbers, and I just immediately go in off on a rant about how awesome numbers are. Yes, this is the news that 70,000 pints or £115,000 worth of Guinness has been stolen from a Runcorn facility, a depot up in Cheshire. 800 barrels were on two trailers, which got stolen about 2 hours apart from each other.
1: Mm.
0: So possibly the same person just wandering back in with a different car. Let's go to Matthew. Matthew, how was Paradise lost, found, and returned after 116 years?
2: This is a story that I didn't get around to reading before the show starts. But I saw the headline. It's about a library book.
0: Yeah, a couple of library books, yeah.
1: So it's...
0: Yeah, you jump in.
2: Yeah, save me, please.
1: That's all right. Only because I've got it in front of me.
0: I'll get you a Guinness after the show.
1: I'm not that much better than you. Like library books. Oh, yeah, so this library book was overdue by 116 years. Is that a good number, Richard?
0: Yeah, 116. I don't know anything interesting about that one.
1: Well, it wasn't for the library, apparently, because it did accumulate some fines. So
0: I don't know if they actually charged the fines.
1: They didn't. I mean, it would be crazy if they did.
0: Well, so the book did have a note in it saying that the fines would, that essentially, if it was to be kept longer than 1 week, it would accrue a cost of 1 penny per week.
1: Mm. But this was 1920.
0: So 1910.
2: So our local authorities are completely cash strapped. They're getting very inventive about how to raise funds. This is a great chance for them to fill in some potholes.
1: Yeah.
0: Yeah. Well, I mean, to be fair, at 1 penny a week, I make that about 6,050 hours in 116 years, which means it's about 60 quid.
1: Yeah, 50-ish, 60.
0: It's about 60-something quid. Now, I did my maths. According to the maths of the guy Peter O'Sullivan, who actually found this. It was his grandfather's books, by the way. It was Paradise Lost and King Lear. Were the books that so Milton and Shakespeare, very highbrow guy who just decided to keep those books. He did the maths, and I think he tried to convert for the idea of old pennies versus new pennies, and so he came up with something being a couple of hundred quid. I'm not sure about that. He then said he needed to account for interest. Interest I wouldn't count for, but inflation, yeah, I probably do need to count for inflation. About 6,000 weeks, which is about 60 quid. I think 60 quid is a bit of a reasonable fine to pay at that point.
1: Yeah, although I was reading that the grandfather, he served in World War One and Two, which, you know, he's off fighting wars. I feel like it's as good an excuse as you're going to get for not returning a book. Can you imagine?
0: Oh, yeah.
1: So I was busy. I was fighting two world wars. Sorry, I didn't.
0: I mean, he wasn't fighting two world wars until, like, at least 4 years. He'd already had the book for 4 years before the First World War started.
1: Mm.
0: And then in the meantime, between them, there was another, 19 years of peace, 20 years of peace, where he could have returned the book. No, 21 years apiece, where he could have returned the book. So, I don't know. I don't know if it's necessarily a good excuse. This is the news that Peter O'Sullivan has returned a book, two books, to a library in Wales, having found them in his grandfather's collection 116 years after his grandfather took The Paradise Lost and King Lear out of the local library. He only signed them out for a week, and he's now had them for 116 years. Larissa, how many buses must a bus stop stop if a bus stop must stop buses?
1: Apparently none.
0: Yeah.
1: None. There's not much more to say.
0: Do you want to elaborate on the actual story?
1: I feel like I should.
0: I feel like that would be helpful, yeah.
1: Yeah, I mean, I feel like people are like, well, yeah, that's not news, is it? Hang on, let me find the story.
0: Unless, actually, you know what, Matthew, do you want to chip in with this one? I,

0: I do know that your transport is your specialist subject.
1: I do love a bit of public transport, yes. So this is the story that a bus stop has been installed in a village that has not had a bus service for several years. Mm-hmm. And the local authority have said that, yes, but there might be a bus soon.
0: It's kind of a Schrodinger's bus route. Eginton.
2: Derbyshire.
0: What I love is like the old one, which stopped in 2017, was called the V2 Villager, which I think sounds way too aggressive for a bus.
2: Sounds like it was made by Dyson V2.
0: When I hear the word V2, I'm thinking of doodlebugs flying overhead, and when you only worry about them when you stop hearing them.
2: Yeah.
0: And you know the bombs being flown over the channel from France. The V2, yeah, it's quite a thing to have turning up in your village. But yeah, like the council saying that they basically took away the old bus stop and installed a new bus stop, despite the fact that there are no buses. It seems a weird use of time and money.
2: Yeah.
0: It's a strange one. Anything else to say on that one?
2: So apparently this place also doesn't have a shop, a post office, or a GP surgery.
0: I am wondering why anyone lives there now.
2: Who lives there? What? Why?
0: They need just some people to be there.
2: Or a way to get out, right?
0: Well, fortunately, I think most of them can drive. Although, you know, if you're blind, then obviously you've got to drive 150 miles. Maybe that's...
1: You've got to commit a twok.
0: Maybe that's why Anthony Hall had to drive away. Maybe he actually was living in an area that had no buses and was like, oh, well, the only way to do this is nick a car and run. Maybe that's what it was.
1: That would be a pretty novel way to demand access to provision of public transport.
0: Yeah, just have a blind person, you know, wandering off in a car drunk. Well, I wanted the bus, but there wasn't one, so I had to generate my own bus. improvised buses. That does bring us towards the end of the show, but we do have just about enough time for any upcoming things that you would like to plug. Either of you have anything that you would like to plug, upcoming gigs, podcasts, mm-hmm. whatever, anything that you've got that you will, where people can come and see you doing any things? Matthew, I'll start with you just in case. I'm not sure.
1: Well, since I last came on this show, I have been growing in my creative outlets. I'm actually now part of a community interest group up in Scotland called Visually Impaired Creators Scotland. And I am part
0: of... They're very literal minded with those titles, aren't they?
1: Yes, we were a couple of Guinnesses down when I think we came up with that. We are going to a disability arts festival in Belfast at the end of September called the Bounce Festival, and are doing a performance together called 4 out of 5, which is all about how great you can live with only 4 out of 5 senses and just having a very humorous but positive expression of different life experiences. And I'm really looking forward to that. I've indulged more this year in the Edinburgh festivals than I ever have before, being up in Scotland much of the time, including a lot of access performances, and it's really inspired me, and I'm really happy to be getting much more involved with the arts at the moment.
0: Nice.
1: as someone who is doing a part-time traineeship at a fabulous gallery up in Edinburgh at the moment called the Fruit Market Gallery. It's right outside of Waverley Station, if anyone is ever up in Edinburgh. Great access provision.
0: Yeah,
1: so
0: nice.
1: All guests, all visitors are welcome. And if you're in Belfast in a couple of weeks, look up.
0: Yeah, to
1: Scotland.
0: I imagine there will be some people listening who will be able to get to Belfast at some point in the near future. If you are around, what dates?
1: The festival is over. Falls out his phone.
0: Okay, you know what? We'll come back to that.
1: Yes.
0: Larissa, any upcoming gigs, podcasts?
2: I'm also pulling out my
1: 30th
2: phone.
1: Of September to the 4th of October, and our performance is in the evening of Saturday the 3rd.
2: 30th of September till 4th of October, you said?
1: Yes, Wednesday the 30th till...
0: Are you about to say that you're in Belfast around that time? Larissa?
2: Am I? Am I? Oh.
0: No. Oh, sorry. I thought you were putting it into your diary there. You had your phone out. Going,
2: I was looking at my own diary, but I'll put yours in as well.
0: looking at your diary and going, can I just check those dates that you've got that you're over in Belfast? Okay, that's interesting.
2: Yeah. I was like,
0: I'm sorry, I can't make it. No. I thought I might be able to, but I've never been to Ireland, never intend to go there. So just move on.
2: The Edinburgh Gallery, I'd go to that.
0: Oh, okay.
1: Let me know, I'll give you a place. Tour.
0: Have you got anything upcoming, Larissa?
2: Have I got anything upcoming? Well, that's what I was looking at my calendar for. I've got this radio station next Friday, so if you enjoyed it, come back. I think this one, right, Richard?
0: Oh, okay.
2: No, I don't. Oh, I do now, do I?
0: You didn't, but we may have to talk about that one afterwards.
2: I talk my way into it.
0: We'll have to talk about that one. I think I've got two guests
2: already. What way?
0: and two guests on one microphone is one thing. Having three guests on that microphone might be a little bit a different thing.
2: That is one way to get someone to hire you, isn't it?
0: Say live on air that someone was going to be giving you a job, and you're like, I've got to give you a job now. That's not quite.
2: To be fair, my calendar is a mess. There's like four different dental appointments. I don't know when or what they are. So,
0: do you have anything else?
1: That's one heck of a podcast.
2: I know.
0: Four different dental pod. You clearly need the Dyson.
2: I need the Dyson.
0: That would solve all your problems, I'm sure. So you don't have anything else that you'd like to plug? No podcast? No.
2: I've got a gig on the 17th.
0: Oh, where is that?
2: At Angel Comedy.
0: Oh, lovely.
2: At the Camden Head, I think. Yes, Camden Head. 7:30, Camden Head, Angel Comedy.
0: What kind of free? What kind of show is it?
2: Just straight stand-up comedy.
0: And how long's your spot?
2: I think it's 5 minutes, but nice. I need to check because my current track record is pretty bad. It could be seven, or maybe I'm not even on. Who knows?
0: Who knows?
2: Who knows?
1: You've done a whole hour here.
2: I have.
1: Yeah. Great.
2: Thank you.
0: And on that bombshell, we come to the end of the show. It is goodbye from me, goodbye from wonderful guests, and we will be back next week, possibly with Larissa, but I have got both Dora Flowers and Stephen Main booked, so we will have to see how that one goes before we definitely confirm that we've got three people on the show. But it's goodbye from me, goodbye from wonderful guests. Goodbye.
1: Live long and prosper.
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5: MPs have rejected proposals to legalise assisted dying in England and Wales by a majority of 16. The bill now won't progress through Parliament. Critics voiced safeguarding concerns, but supporters claim there to be adequate checks in place. Preet Cargill's one of 286 MPs against the bill.
6: Largely it was unsafe, it was unworkable. We heard from Royal Colleges, many of the groups that work with vulnerable people saying that this was an unworkable bill. It pretty much hasn't changed from the previous bill that we'd already debated in this house, and that was largely a concern.
5: Donald Trump's paid tribute to the authentic spirit of America on the 25th anniversary of 9/11. Almost 3,000 people were killed, including when two planes hit the World Trade Center in New York. Kathy Comerford survived. She managed to escape the South Tower and every year listens to victims' names being read out.
7: After the names are read, I go down to the beach where there's a beautiful memorial. And then, and then I have dinner with the family. I do try to just be in the moment and be thankful. Today's a hard one.
5: The Pentagon was also hit. Passengers fought hijackers on a fourth plane, which crashed in Pennsylvania. Police say anyone wearing face coverings at planned anti-migrant demonstrations in Portsmouth this weekend could face arrest. Officers in Hampshire say they'll use powers to allow peaceful protest. New guidelines will give girls in Northern Ireland the legal right to wear trousers to school. A committee chairman says the ministers in Stormont should explain why it took so long. In sport, England's cricketers are being made to work hard for victory in the third test against Pakistan. A short while ago, the tourists had edged into a 34-run at Edgbaston after reaching 354 for 8 in their second innings. And Oasis have used a drone to show a drop, their biggest hint yet, about a new tour. The band's logo was illuminated in the sky above Manchester.
8: Long day. It's time to switch off and leave the working day behind.
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But I wanna know for sure. So come on and hold me tight.

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2: MPs have rejected draft proposals to legalise assisted dying in England and Wales. It suggested allowing adults with fewer than 6 months to live the right to apply. The bill was voted down by a majority of 16. Labour MP Ashley Dalton, who has terminal cancer, explained beforehand why she'd be voting against it.
3: What I might want, or what any other individual might want, should that take precedent over creating an environment that puts very vulnerable people at risk? And I just can't see that that's right.
2: Supporters insist it had strong safeguards and would have given terminally ill adults a choice. Donald Trump has promised the US would never ever forget the almost 3,000 people killed in the 9/11 attacks 25 years ago. The president's been speaking at a memorial service at the Pentagon. Police say anyone wearing face coverings at planned anti-migrant demonstrations in Portsmouth this weekend could face arrest. Officers say they'll use powers to allow peaceful protest. The UK economy grew faster than expected in July. It expanded by 0.4% compared to 0.3% the month before. Rising energy costs are threatening a slowdown in the months ahead. Our correspondent Paul Kelso has more.
4: What the ONS calls computer services sounds a bit old-fashioned. What they mean by that is companies associated with AI and cloud computing. Could this be the first dividend from the AI race in the UK? We'll see. And also perhaps a little bit of a positive impact from warm weather and the World Cup.
2: In sport, England's cricketers have bowled Pakistan out for 449 at the end of day three of the third test at Edgbaston. Dan Lawrence took the final wicket of Pakistani debutant Raza Ullah, who smashed 81 from just 63 balls. Joe Root's side will need 130 to win the match. And the Princess of Wales says she received incredible care from the Royal Marsden Cancer Hospital in London. She has returned to thank the staff. That's the latest.
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1: Man a dog, man a dog, man a dog, man a dog.
2: What?
1: Yeah. Nah. Man a dog, man a dog. Run from danger.

0: And that was Run From Danger by The Gaffer. You're listening to Louder vs. Sarvegio. This is Sandrine, your host for the night. We are here every Friday. We bring you music, but also we bring meaningful voices, creativity, and old story from people that, you know, that have something to say, and also, you know, using the talent, creativity to just make the difference in their own world. Tonight we're staying very much in the world of music. My guest is a dynamic performer, a storyteller. The sounds is around like UK rap, grime, and trap. The song that we actually just heard is from The Gaffer. Without further ado, let me just introduce you to The Gaffer. How are you today?
1: I'm good. How are you?
0: I'm not too bad. Thank you so much. Welcome back. Yeah. You've been here like a few years ago, I remember.
1: Yeah. It's actually good to be back as well, actually.
0: No, thank you. Thank you for coming back. I know that you have so many new things going on, so we're going to just catch up a little bit more on what's happening with you in terms of music.
1: Yeah.
0: I know that you're also very much involved, not only, you know, with your songs and songwriting and, you know, the music that you produce, but also with the Bixson Chamber Orchestra.
1: BCO.
0: Yes, we're gonna talk about that as well.
1: Okay.
0: Something very interesting that you do, you know, within the community as well. Mixing different sounds, different type of music, different type of people as well, just for the community. But just let's go way back, you know, for the people that are listening to you for the first time. For people that, for example, that have never heard about you, that have discovered tonight. How would you describe The Gaffer? Who is The Gaffer?
1: The Gaffer, I'm one of a kind. I'm Mitch and Made. If you watch Terminate, I'm last of the T800 model. I'm just like, I feel like I'm like a mixture of different things, kind of thing. Like, I have so many things that I really like, and it's just all meshed into one. I'm not someone that's like, oh, I like this and I like this. I don't care if I like it, I like it. Do you know what I'm saying? So, how could I say it? I'm a bit like a jack of all trades and master of some. Big up J-Mac, he's the one that put me onto that one. That's how I
0: describe
1: myself.
0: Which is also the guy.
1: Yeah, Just Mackin. Yeah, he's the guy on Run From Deja. He's on the last 16. Shout out, Just Mackin.
0: He's been here before, you know.
1: Oh, yeah. I think he came with Lily, if I'm correct as well.
0: No,
1: or did he come with you?
0: Yeah.
1: Oh, he came with you. Big up. Yeah. He's going to love that. So, yeah, big up, Just Mackin. Shout out Craze as well. Craze is on there. 8 World. We're part of a crew called 8 World. So big up 8 World. Craze, V4, my guy, doing it for Northwest. R.A. the God, Ramon Anthony produced the beat. Because we made that in like 2021, but it got finished like maybe 2024 kind of thing.
0: Yeah, because there's actually a few songs that we're going to play tonight. Yeah, so I know that you keep on releasing things.
1: You
0: have new stuff, but also we're going into your journey with the old stuff as well.
1: Okay, cool.
0: Yeah.
1: I'll just shout out Basement though, because he mixed and mastered the tune. I can't forget him. So shout out Basement.
0: And I know that you actually do quite a lot to do music in collaboration with other people.
1: Yeah.
0: So it's not like a solo journey that you do. There's always a lot of people that are involved, and you also know that you can do a sort of community connecting in terms of music with other artists as well. So it's quite interesting.
1: Yeah.
0: When I talk about that. But just back to your journey. So where did your name came from, actually?
1: So basically, when I was in secondary school, when I got to year 11, I used to like coach the football team, like our year's football team, and everyone just started calling me Gaffer, and it kind of stuck. And then when I went to the next year, I coached the years belows for one game, which we won. And we got to the final, like with my year, we got to the, but unfortunately we lost. And then the name just stuck, because Gaffer means like football manager in English slang or whatever. Everyone's Gaff, Gif Gaffy, and like my ringtone as well for years was Gif Gaff. So when people call me, it'd be like, welcome to the Gif Gaff, like, do you know what I'm saying? So it just like
0: just
1: fit
0: stay.
1: The whole, do you know what I mean, kind of thing. Yeah.
0: And I feel like you're embracing it now, so it's part of your identity. And back to your music. So we just listened one of your songs. You mentioned that was from 2021.
1: Yeah.
0: We're going to now listen to the other one, Matt Letitia.
1: Yeah, Matt Letitia, yeah.
0: So what would you like to, how would you describe the song, and what would you like to people to get from the song?
1: It's very gritty, trappy, and like, I think it's also like South London as well. Because we've got Just Mackin on it as well. We've got Cassius Cliff, CC, who produced it and mixed it and everything. So expect very much Premiership football, not Premier League football, Premiership football. If you know what that means, then yeah, you're in for a ride.
0: Right. So we're not going to add anything else, just going to play the song and then we're going to come back and we'll go.
2: 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Love in Southwest London.
3: Riverside. Leticia, brilliant. A brilliant goal. A brilliant goal. What an answer from one of the great mystery talents of the English game. And from nothing, the brilliant skill of Matt Leticia.

0: This is yay! Can you believe it? We've seen it and we don't believe it.
1: And that was Matt Letizia by The Gaffer, the Insidious Tonight, also featuring Jess McKean and Cassie Clifford, right? Because you mentioned them earlier as well. They're quite, they're people that keep on coming, you know, featuring your songs, you know, the people that collaborated quite a few times, right, with them.
2: Yeah. That's Cassius Clifford is actually who I record, like, I record at his studio now. So you're definitely going to hear a lot more of his name associated with my name, as long as just smacking as well.
1: Yes.
2: Especially for future stuff. We've got a lot coming. I was literally there last night. That's, remember when I messaged you? I was with him last night.
1: Yeah, so we've got
2: something that we've just recorded. So
1: also they had new stuff as well coming up.
2: We've got like loads of songs. Like since I've seen you, I've literally just sort of been, I was recording a lot, but I carried on. And yeah, I've got like a mixtape there. There's like a lot.
1: Okay. So you're always producing, always.
2: You're always like recording, yeah.
1: That's cool. And so this song, actually, there are some football references that you mentioned earlier when we started talking about your journey and how the name actually came about. You mentioned that because you were managing a football team, etc. That's where your nickname came about, and that's your artist name as well. Yeah. And now you're actually creating all songs with football references.
2: Yeah.
1: Why is that? So what that's all these references are coming from?
2: Because I'm a proper, I love football. Mm-hmm. I'm a Man United fan, big Man U fan. So,
1: Yeah.
2: This was actually like my uni varsity shirt when I went DMU in Leicester. Shout out Mari, do you know what I'm saying?
1: Okay.
2: So I thought I'd wear, that's actually the shirt I'm wearing on the cover of.
1: That was my actual question, but you anticipated. So.
2: But I had the shirt, but it's the closest thing I have to like a 90s Southampton shirt, which is the team that Matt Letizia played for, kind of thing. So that was just like, I thought, let me try get the theme going, sort of Sunderland, Southampton FC, like vibes going here.
1: Okay, so is that song dedicated to?
2: Yeah, I feel like it's more dedicated. Like he's a prem like legend, but I mentioned a few names in there: Olivier Giroud, Nketiah, Sami Hyypiä, and it's from that early 2000s football era where it was just like, it was just swaggy. Do you know what I mean? It was just everyone had attitude. No one. Like people were just dedicated to the cause kind of thing, where like sort of now it's kind of got spiced up a bit, but it's a bit more like friendly kind of thing. That was just an ode to those times where it's just like gritty kind of thing. You go wait for the weekend to see your favorite team is like sort of fight it out. Mm-hmm. That is Matt Letizia. That's for the Premiership.
1: Okay. And where did the idea come from? So why did you decide to come with that.
2: So basically I was in Cliff's studio where I usually go, shout out Vera, do you know what I mean? I was in Cliff's studio and he played that beat, and I think Mac, who's just Macking, he had already laid the hook down. So when I was writing the bars, like my first like four bars for the verse, I just come up with that Matt Letizia bit, and initially I was gonna make that, we're talking about making that the hook. But I was like, no, this is like straight bars. And I actually just write, like, one thing I do is I write in the gym. I go to the gym a lot. I write in the gym. Do you know what I mean? So that I started with that. And then I just kind of went in. And I just thought, let's just think Premiership. And then in between the sets, I was just thinking of like, I was trying to think of like the oldest kind of names I could think of who like people would be like, oh my days, yeah. Like not like Ronaldo stuff like that, but like the 2004 Liverpool left back, do you know what I mean, kind of thing. So it was also to be a bit like out of the box as well. Just be a bit like, do you really know football? Do you know what I mean?
1: I understand. Yeah. So not someone that would be so easy to, how can I say that? Like someone that would have been ordinary to remember to talk about. And you kind of mentioned, you know, the creative process as well.
2: Yeah.
1: And also how did your thing came about.
2: Yeah.
1: So what was the actual, you know, working to get collaboration with the other two people? How did the whole thing came about? Because there are three people together in the song.
2: Cliff's is kind of a melting pot. We was there yesterday, shout out Mulaney, shout out Isabella, was in there yesterday. And it's sort of a melting pot for like creators kind of thing. We call it the spaceship, And it's just, yeah, like it's like a journey kind of thing. So like I've gone there so many times, I've seen different rappers, shout out E5 Kai, Senju, all of those lot, and people will just be working on projects. And then obviously you've got your own thing going on. And like, even if we're not like recording, Cliff will be playing like a beat. And if someone likes something, they'll be like, oh yeah. Or Cliff will just like put it on us like, yeah, mate, I got a song. You got 16. Do you know what I mean? I'm just like, and like, I think Cliff knows that I'm someone that's sort of always, me and Mac especially are someone that we're always up for it. Like, oh yeah, we got a 16 for that. So it just kind of came about like that. Like I went there, Cliff was playing tunes and Mac had just like left the hook, the chorus. I was like, yeah, I'll do something for this. Do you know what I mean?
1: Okay.
2: And yeah, it's just really random and spontaneous, but there's a purpose, if that makes sense.
1: Yeah, so it comes very organically. And
2: yeah, kind of thing.
1: Looks like because you've been doing it for a very long time together, so because you know, we know each other for a long time, you have done a few songs, collabs together, so it looks like you guys can understand how to
2: kind of thing.
1: Collaborate together.
2: Yeah.
1: So let's just play one of the other songs and then we're going to come back.
2: Okay.

0: my dog for time, that's my shooter.
1: And we are back with that. That was Underground Freestyle by The Gaffa. You're listening to Loud Rasa Radio here with Sandrine. So we're going through your musical journey and everything that you've been doing so far, because you've been here before. So we're just catching up with the new music, but there's also new releases as well.
2: Yeah.
1: So stay till the end. Underground Freestyle, what can you tell me about this song?
2: So Underground Freestyle, that is a big tribute to Mitchum. Do you know what I'm saying? Shout out Jay, shout out Damien, they're tuning in right now. DJ, Sonia, all inside. It's a big tribute to Mitchum, and it came about from an October challenge that was going around, and it was basically, I think they're called like Mark Landers. I'll double check and shout them out.
1: Mm-hmm.
2: But they'd give a word every day for the whole of October.
1: Okay.
2: And the whole point is like graphic designers create something from a piece of art, so they'll upload files to like a server. With a piece of art that you have to flip. Singers, producers, rappers get like a beat that they either have to write to or flip, and it's a different one every day. So one was Underground, and I don't even know, I think I was just like, oh no, do you know what, shout out Big Jess, because he has a song called Mitchum Bop.
1: Mm-hmm.
2: And I was thinking like, this is feeling Mitchumy, this is feeling gritty to me. And then I just come up with like, because at night when it hits past 10, I'm walking. Mitchum is not somewhere you want to be around, innit? So at full pace when I'm Mitchum Bop. That's how that came about, and I just blew it off of kind of that. And I was having a little grime phase as well, kind of thing. Like, shout out Craze, because he pushed me into grime.
1: Mm-hmm.
2: And yeah, Underground like was the word, and I just thought Underground Freestyle and made it like a series now.
1: Right. So were you doing it like every day? Because you said that this was a challenge that went through all to October, where essentially with a name, with the words, you're just creating an old song.
2: Yeah.
1: Were you doing it like every day?
2: So what I'll do is like, I'm a bit picky in it. So like, if I like the beat, then I'm doing that day. If not, then I'll sort of like, I'll just download it and then maybe write something, but I won't like, just for the sake of trying to get better, kind of thing.
1: Yeah, so to practice and just
2: Thing. Yeah. Just like,
1: and your son is like, you mentioned yourself as well, is like grime, you can rap, trap, etc.
2: Yeah.
1: So you don't like staying inside one box, right? You really try to do different things as well.
2: Yeah.
1: What has attracted you to the grime in particular? Because that's what you, the thing that you do the most, isn't it?
2: Yeah. So yeah, what attracted me to grime, like growing up, my sisters, shout out Tete, she's probably listening, and Louisa as well, they listened to grime, like, because they were that age group kind of thing.
1: The older sister.
2: These are older sisters. So yeah, they listened to like Lethal, Bizzle, Pow, all of that. So that was like my first instance of it.
1: Mm-hmm.
2: And then as I got older, Craze was like, I met Craze and he was already doing his thing in grime. And then we made 8 World.
1: Mm-hmm.
2: And then as 8 World, we were like, we saw this post and it said, Grime Orchestra, Stockwell Park Estate in 2023. I think that was 2022 actually. And then we went, and then that was like, it was all grime beats, because I used to do hip hop like 90 BPM. So it's like, if I want to do this, I've got to speed it up. Do you know what I mean? So after that, it just felt so good being on the state and seeing everyone enjoy the grind set and everything. And I was like, yeah, let me give this.
1: Yeah, actually, I remember now, you just unlocked a memory where you told me before that you were more into 90s, 80s,
2: rap
1: hip hop before. Yeah, the storytelling, because that's also how you describe yourself.
2: Yeah.
1: That is, you like to be a performer, but also storyteller. You really write to describe and tell about stories and scenarios and just, you know, describe things, right?
2: Yeah.
1: So lyrics is very important for you. It's not just the sounds, but it's also the message that you're using.
2: Yeah.
1: And what I find very fascinating is how you can use a specific genre, for example, rhyme, and also connected with other sounds, because I think I saw it before with orchestra, when there are, I don't know, different classical genre, different type of music that you would not think, and that you just mix together with the grime.
2: Yeah.
1: How did the whole, you know, Brixton Orchestra came about?
2: Basically it was started by Matt O'Keefe, who usually, if you go, he's the conductor, and he writes composes a lot of the songs, arranges them for the orchestra. And he told me he'd started it because he grew up in Tulse Hill Estate, Brixton Hill Estate, and he's really gifted, that guy. He's really gifted at music. But he found that, like, where he was going to school, wherever, stuff like that. Like over here, like in South London, wherever, people have never seen an orchestra. Like the most they've seen is like BBC Proms and stuff like that. Mm-hmm. So he made it his mission to bring music to the people and to do it for free, because we are a community. We make up the community and everything. So he's a Lambeth boy, him. So he did it in his borough.
1: Mm-hmm.
2: And he did our first spring tour in Southwark. So we're trying to branch out and stuff like that. But the main aim is to bring music to the people, let them see an orchestra and enjoy the environment. You know what I mean?
1: Yeah. We'll have a short break and then we're going to come back.
2: Okay.

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Love in Southwest.

0: That was Mumble Freestyle by DeGaffa. You're listening to Lord of the Star Radio. Just before that, we had Lit Now by DeGaffa. So what can you tell us about these songs?
1: Lit Now came out alongside Run From Danger, and that was produced by Basement Lit Now.
0: Mm-hmm.
1: And that was, another 8World production with C-Milly. He was in 8World, and he's doing a sick thing now with his band with Ruby Jean Smith. They're doing sick things in jazz. And then my boy V4, do you know what I'm saying? The other tune, Mama Freestyle, came about from that same October challenge.
0: Right. So the same, yeah,
1: kind of thing. It was one of the days, Mammoth, so that was one of the words.
0: Right. Okay, yeah. Okay. And what's the story behind I'm asking this for something because I know a few things.
1: Yeah.
0: But I would like you to share with the audience what inspired the song.
1: Yeah.
0: And you know, what is the message of the song?
1: Yeah. So I was saying that Sandrine, you yourself actually inspired, like, you're the reason the song came about, because basically, that song is a song about heartbreak and just being so bummed out after, like, you think something would work with someone you like. So,
0: you know me.
1: Yeah, by the way. I was chatting to someone at the time. This is like a couple years ago. And then things weren't really working out. And she said she was having a party, kind of thing, a housewarming party. So I didn't want to go, but then I came here and did the interview with you. And I was just so, it was just such a good interview, you know what I'm saying? I was so elated. I was just like, do you know what? I was with my boy. I was like, let's go to the party. Let's have it. Do you know what I mean? So I've gone to the party now. This is Carnival weekend in like 2022. I've gone to the party now. And long story short, she's there with another guy. Do you know what I mean? So I was a bit like, oh my days. And I remember thinking, like, I asked my boy, shout out m'lady. I asked my boy, do you think I should ask her? And he was like, you definitely should ask her. Do you know what I mean? And then we had a conversation. She said, whatever. And then the arrangement was we was going to meet at Carnival. That was the whole plan for like the year kind of thing. So it comes to Carnival Sunday. And you know, what she doesn't know is that I bumped into some of her friends and they said, oh, she's coming. So after a couple of drinks, I was like, do you know what? Let me give her a ring and see if she's here. So I rang her. And long story short, again, she said she's with the same guy from Friday. So that Carnival for me was just like,
0: no.
1: I was just so like thinged out, just so, oh my days. So October comes and it's that October challenge and one of the days is Mammoth. And I was thinking like I hadn't spoke to her since that time, but there was clearly something we had to speak about. Like there was an elephant in the room, so to speak. But I was thinking, this ain't no elephant. This is a mammoth. Okay, do you know what I'm saying? There's a big fat mammoth in the room. Do you know what I'm saying? And that's how that came about.
0: Right.
1: Even like in the bars, I'm saying like a big full some hood romance, and then it gets colder. I was gonna link this babe with the noon, but Carnival's done and Gaffer's got older. Do you know what I mean? So I'd moved on. Do you know what I mean? But I was just so like, oh my days, like. It's autumn, do you know what I mean? It's cold.
0: But at least you find out, because you made me forget for a bit. But then I think about it, I was like, you know what? At least you find out, you know?
1: Yeah, at least I found out, do you know what I mean? And that's one of my favorite songs, like to listen to, just that I wrote. So I have to big up you for that one, because
0: somehow, accidentally, I was responsible of this. But at least you came a good song out of it.
1: Yeah, thank you.
0: And you have a story about as well, which is good. But back to story. So you were telling us a little bit about you involvement with the Brixton Chamber Orchestra, which is a very interesting initiative that where essentially does orchestra music for the community, you know, people that perhaps don't have no access to a certain type of music, they can for free experience it. And you're also part of it, so I know that you guys do tour during different season, etc. What was your involvement? How did you get connected with that, and how was your experience with the orchestra?
1: So the orchestra, joining the orchestra kind of coincides with my like sort of rapping introduction to grime.
0: Yes.
1: So when I like sort of joined 8World, Craze was really on like just getting us to go to sets and just like write all the time, just write. Because he was already got like big, like doing his thing in grime. So we decided to go to the one at Stockwell Park Estate 2022, which is funnier enough, I got my heart broken. But we went to... We went to Stockwell Park Estate and there was a big grime cypher. There was loads of us. And like that feeling, like I'd never sort of done that before, but it was just so like 140, do you know what I mean?
0: Yeah, because it's a new thing.
1: It's new, do you know what I mean? And that was kind of the angle. Like no one's an orchestra doing grime. Like, do you know what I mean? And it was in the Ends. It was on Stockwell Park Estate. So after that, I was sort of looking for work as well. And they posted something for administrator. So I thought, you know what? I'm good at IT. You know what I mean? Let me apply. I wrote like a cover letter. Like, it was quite passionate, I can't lie. And then they replied, they're like, you know what? We don't really think you're suited for administrator, but like, we love your, I think it was actually Matt that replied and was like, we love your cover letter. Like, cause I spoke about how I found them and like how it made me feel. And there was like, come do a production assistant apprenticeship, basically. So since then I've been learning how to do like live production. Like, you'll usually see me there like earlier than the players, setting up the wires and stuff like that. You'll usually see me after for like another 30 minutes, packing stuff up, making sure the wires are back and making sure that you can hear the orchestra, basically. Mm. So, yeah.
0: Yeah. And what did you learn, you know, from working? Because obviously there's an old orchestra, like all sorts of instruments, all sorts of type of music that you guys do together.
1: Yeah.
0: And it's all mixed, right? It's very interesting to say. So how did you, what did you learn, you know, from playing with musicians from different genre, different type of musician that you probably would encounter in the grime set that you would have?
1: I learned a lot about,
0: for example, classical music.
1: Yeah, do you know what I mean? I learned a lot about like a lot about community, because like a lot of the things, it's like even when we get chairs and stuff like that, it might be chairs from this church or something. Like for the last gig that we did in Brockwell Park, it was actually Kia Oval, the cricket, that gave us 150 chairs. And they're in Lambeth as well. And just like watching like Matt, I have to shout him out, because watching Matt like grind with us and like help set up in the early days, he would be there setting up and then like go on and conduct and be with us packing down. That really showed me about like, this isn't for me. It's not necessarily for the orchestra, but it's for them. It's for all of us. We're all part of this thing. Whatever thing it is, community, like we're all just part of this thing and we're all connected in every way. And we all feel the same way when we hear the music and everything. So that's why, like, yeah, even when I'm like going to stuff now, like I'm so like, oh, we got to set this up. Like, these people need to hear as much of this as they can before we got to pack up and go to the next one, kind of thing. So I'd say sacrifice, I think.
0: That's interesting. Yeah. So, because obviously you're not doing just for yourself or just
1: kind of thing.
0: To show off, but also to serve and to give something to the people that are listening. It's very lovely, because it's for people from different ages and different backgrounds and different things. It's very interesting as well. Yeah. And also it's a way for them to be exposed to perhaps something that might inspire to even, you know, go and take some classes and, you know, listen to some sort of music and stuff like that. And also for all of you to showcase your talent as well.
1: Yeah.
0: Talking about talent, so you're obviously very talented in what you do with your gram and hip hop, rap, etc. And I know that you keep on writing songs, and you actually have few that you need to release soon.
1: Yeah.
0: What can we expect from the next works that you're going to come?
1: We can expect a lot more stuff with Just Mackin and CC, Cassius Clifford.
0: Mm-hmm.
1: But I've also, like, the past couple of years, all those years, I was working on a mixtape, which is, it's there, it's ready. It just needs to get mixes mastered. That's Paperboy, the big one that's coming up. But that one, that is like a tribute, I'd say, or like a summary of like my mid-20s. A lot of that stuff was like recorded 4 or 5 years ago to the best of my... Do you know what I mean? Some of it's been recorded now, but all of it is like mid-20s stuff. Like, do you know what I mean? So that's my tribute to my 20s, because I'm turning 30 next month.
0: Oh, happy birthday.
1: I'm turning 30 next month. So it's going to be, like I said, I started in like hip hop and stuff. So it's going to be very 90 BPM.
0: Mm-hmm.
1: Oh, so
0: you go back to your...
1: Yeah. So we're going to hear a lot of R.A. the God, Ramon Anthony, who like did like basically my first mixtape. A lot of his stuff from the early 20s, I guess you could say now.
0: Mm-hmm.
1: And Basement as well. Some stuff from Basement in the early 20s. So it's very South London. It's just a mix of just like very interesting sounds kind of thing. So yeah, I'm looking forward to it.
0: Okay. And how long have you been working on it?
1: I probably like did the last final recording maybe like last year, but it's probably been like I started recording that after my last tape, so 2019 to like 2024, 5 years,
0: mm-hmm.
1: kind of thing.
0: And what is the song that you're most excited to release? Somebody said those significant because they talk about you, but also a certain period of time that you're living, you know, behind, and to embrace your new stage of life, when you're new age, I would say.
1: Yeah.
0: But is there any song that you're more excited to release?
1: Yeah, there's a song on there called 7 AM and Mitchum. It's got two names. I'm going to start, hopefully it catches on, but I'm going to do this thing where if I can't decide the name of a song and it's like very good names, I'm just going to put the song name and then the other song name in brackets.
0: Really?
1: Yeah, so this song is 7 AM and Mitchum, but it's also Eternity Freestyle.
0: Okay.
1: Because how I usually name my songs as well, I just go off what the producers called it.
0: Right.
1: So Ramon called it Eternity, and then like it was during my freestyle, like heartbroken period.
0: Mm-hmm.
1: So I wrote it like that. And it's a tribute to DMX. How's it going down?
0: Right.
1: Yeah, there's like a, that song is like, the whole tape is so inspired by 90s hip hop, Rough Riders, Eve, all of that you're going to hear on that tape.
0: Mm-hmm.
1: Kind of thing. Okay. Yeah.
0: And what makes this project, so it's the Paperboy project, right?
1: Yeah.
0: What makes it that different from everything that you have been releasing so far?
1: What makes it different is just like, it's sort of me before my, sort of me and my transition into like the grime sort of bit. So like sonically, just even the way I'm rapping and stuff like that will be like, sort of like, it's like, it'd just be slower, kind of more like, kind of, do you know what I mean? And also the stuff you'll hear about is just like, oh my days, like kind of thing. But if you know me, it's like, oh yeah, that was 2-4 years ago, kind of thing. Because Paperboy, this is another backstory. In school, I was reading the newspaper when I was meant to be getting changed for PE, and Mr. Lyons, the PE teacher, like he just came in. I didn't know he was standing there, and he just shouted, "Paperboy, get changed!"
0: Right.
1: And then from then, he always called me Paperboy. My guys from school know, like.
0: So you have a nickname for every story.
1: For everything, yeah. I always get caught in these like funny situations, like a bit like a Looney Tunes character. And then so yeah, this is Paperboy. This is an ode to Stefan. So that's the like my real name. So that's me before the gaffer. This is a tribute to him, basically.
0: Makes sense. Right. Yeah. So that was pre the gaffer.
1: Yeah, this is
0: Paperboy.
1: Yeah, kind of thing. This is like sort of pre 8 World, and then like there's some songs where I'm in 8 World now and I'm sort of like doing the grime thing.
0: Mm-hmm.
1: And you'll hear that in the songs. It's like, mm-hmm. oh, this is faster than the first like 5 tracks.
0: Yeah.
1: Kind of thing.
0: And how much do you think you have grown, you know, since from Paperboy into the gaffer? Do you feel any changes in your sound and also as you as a person musically in your journey?
1: Yeah, I feel like I never thought I'd be doing grime. Like that was, I don't even like when I started kind of doing a bit of it, like I just thought, oh, I'm just gonna like sing a couple bars, do a couple songs, but
0: because it was more 90 kind of
1: kind of thing. Mm-hmm. And I just wasn't in that world, but being introduced to it, that was like the hunger I was kind of looking for in UK rap, where it's just like people spraying bars and we're just trying to get the best bars. So it kind of like, it was like a challenge. It's like, oh my days, it's like other people who are as on it as me, kind of thing. And then AG Online started doing the grime sets as well, and I think that sort of just cemented it. It's just like, we just used to go out there when he first started doing the grime sets. He was there all the time. And then you meet more people and it's like, oh, there's other sicker people. I've got to go home and write another 16. And then, yeah, you bump into these people and it's just like, it's like you wonder, it's sort of like football. It goes back to football, mm-hmm. that you want to be
0: they're
1: the
0: competitive,
1: best.
0: They're competitive.
1: Yeah, yeah, kind of thing. I play for Mitchum United FC. You know what I'm saying? I want to be the best and I want the team to do well.
0: Mm-hmm,
1: so
0: mm-hmm.
1: I'm going to do the best I can for the rest, everyone else.
0: Yeah, of course. You want to get better at it.
1: Yeah.
0: And my one more question about, you know, this project and that you're releasing now. Do you have a date already?
1: No, I don't have a date.
0: Yeah, so just
1: yeah, kind of thing. It's just like, it's like all the final recordings are done. I think once I get the mixing and mastering sorted out, I can kind of be like, yeah. But you definitely will hear like maybe like one or two singles with Cliff.
0: Yeah,
1: just to kind of keep them. Do you know what I mean?
0: Mm-hmm,
1: keep them going.

0: you're also doing your own, you also have done your own operation in platforms. You have done open mics in London. You have done different set lists. You also went viral social media a few times. So how a lot of has happened in, you know, this year, I would say, or since you last came here. What has been the most exciting things?
1: The most exciting thing, I think, since I last saw you, there's been loads, but I think the most exciting thing was doing the main stage at Lambeth Country Show, I think 2024. And that was kind of like the first or second year where it got like super like mainstream, looked like a festival. But it was really special to me because the stage was the same stage they used for like Cross the Tracks and all of those other like festivals that year at Brockwell Park. And if you looked at the lineup, there was like so many good artists, and one of them was Eve. And like growing up, my sisters loved Eve. Like I would always see her. I used to love Eve's short hair with the slick. I used to think that was so sick because my sister used to have that as well. So to be like, when I was there, I was just thinking to be on the same stage as like Eve from Rough Riders. This is crazy in front of all these people and they're enjoying themselves. And to do it with the orchestra as well was even more special. Because yeah, we've been through some like, we performed in the rain, we performed like the sun is like glaring in our eyes, it's windy, and now we're up here, everyone's in their like sunny shirts, you know what I mean? It's like it was so nice to see everyone's so happy.
0: That's amazing.
1: So yeah, that was nice. And it was free. Lambeth Country Show was free. So again, for everyone to see that for free and just have a good time without worrying about bills or any of that like stuff, that was, yeah, for me, that was fulfilling.
0: Yeah, that's the most important part, because I know that that's also something that one of your intentions, you know, because you're a storyteller, you're a lyricist, so you really write to write and put your emotions, your feelings, that you're, you know, you're what you're thinking, but also to give back. So when you're talking about fulfillment, I understand what you mean, because I know that that's something also something that you like to do, to connect with people that are listening to you, to your song, but also in collaborations. So you do a lot of songs with other artists as well. There's a lot of, even if you mention, you know, some healthy competition, but at the end of the day, it's all about, you know,
1: togetherness, and you know,
0: togetherness.
1: We're trying to
0: Well,
1: get somewhere together at the end of the day.
0: exactly. Remember that you mentioned as well. So what has been one of the most challenging things instead during this year?
1: Challenging. I feel like, you know what, this year's been quite a good year. I can't really think of, to be fair, I'm quite a positive guy, so I might say something and it's a challenge to someone else, but to me, just like, oh yeah. No, this year's been quite straightforward, I think, like that. I think for me, it's just about just growing and making sure that I'm still like trying to get better all the time. And I think I've so been so in my own bubble, and it's just like, yeah, I can't really say that I've had any challenges or anything. It's
0: No,
1: sort
0: that's
1: of,
0: amazing. It's good.
1: yeah, it's
0: You
1: sort of
0: did
1: been like,
0: it.
1: yeah.
0: It's good. And for people that, just to, you know, conclude, for people that are listening to tonight, you know, if you would like to motivate, encourage, you know, people especially that they would like to showcase the music and put this up out there, what would be an advice that you would share with them?
1: I say finish it. Do you know what I mean? Finish it. Don't rush it. Do you know what I mean? Do not rush it. Just take your time. Like whether it comes out tomorrow, whether it came out yesterday, it's gonna come out. So just take your
0: Yeah,
1: time.
0: for example, your
1: Yeah, do you
0: things
1: know what
0: are
1: I
0: coming
1: mean?
0: out.
1: Like some of this stuff is like all from like the early 20s, and like people love it. But it also, like for me, it's like art. Like when you hear this stuff now, you're not even gonna believe the level. So yeah, I'd encourage people, just whatever it is, put it out. If you like it, that's all that matters. Like obviously listen to feedback and stuff like that, but like never stop practicing. No matter like what you're thinking, like just keep practicing. Practice, practice, practice. That's what I'll say. And yeah, just do it. Just go for it. It doesn't matter what anyone thinks.
0: Okay, amazing. And if people want to, you know, stay tuned with what you're doing, and also, you know, I know that Paperboy is going to be out soon. We don't know yet, but it's going, you're gonna drop that very soon. So where can people stay in touch with you and look what you're doing and connect with you?
1: Okay, yeah. So on Instagram, you can find a lot of my stuff, like updates and stuff like that. So it's the Gaffer 888, so THEGAFFA, and then 3 8s, like the 3 number 8s. And then on everything else, it's TH pound sign underscore GAFFA, so the Gaffer.

0: and that's on TikTok, on Apple Music, Spotify, and yeah, to like see a lot of like the context behind the songs, TikTok and Instagram, because I do a lot of like behind the lyrics, like kind of stories and stuff like that. So the story about Mammoth Freestyle, I actually posted the other day. So yeah, if you guys liked any of the songs and you want to know the story behind them, then definitely follow those accounts.
1: Amazing. thank you so much.
0: Yeah, thank you for having me.
1: Thank you also for our listeners. Looking forward to see the Paper Boy, you know, the pre-Gaffa project. It'll be interesting to see the whole evolution to today. And thank you also for listening to Loud. See you next week. Bye.

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2: MPs have decided to reject legalising assisted dying in England and Wales. There was just 16 votes in it, but it means it won't now progress through Parliament. Critics claim vulnerable patients could be coerced, but supporters insist plans offered tight safeguards. Sarah Byrne's sister has terminal cancer. She died in July.
3: I'm campaigning for her on her behalf and being the voice that she can no longer be. People need to have a choice. She was in pain every single day, and her worst fear was being in pain.
2: Names of some of the near 3,000 victims of the 9/11 terror attacks have been read at a ceremony in New York.
4: Peter Craig Alderman.
5: And my uncle, court officer Mitchell Scott Wallace. Can't believe it's been 25 years. We love and miss you every day.
2: Relatives remembered loved ones lost when hijacked planes hit the Twin Towers 25 years ago. Cathy Comerford escaped the South Tower. She attends the memorial every year.
6: After the names are read, I go down to the beach where there's a beautiful memorial. And then, And then I have dinner with the family. I do try to just be in the moment and be thankful. Today's a hard one.
2: A third plane hit the Pentagon, while another crashed in Pennsylvania. Protesters wearing face coverings at demonstrations in Portsmouth this weekend could face arrest. Police say they'll use powers to prevent violence. New uniform guidelines in Northern Ireland will give girls the legally binding option to wear trousers to school. Changes will kick in from next year. In sport, England's cricketers have bowled Pakistan out for 449 at the end of day three of the third test. Joe Root's side will need 130 to win the match and complete a 3-0 series victory. And Ryanair's boss is refusing to apologise for comparing competitor airlines to rapists. Michael O'Leary's been accused of trivialising sexual assault, which he denies.
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0: to relax one time. They be saying, "Young, are you act so fine?" She be sweating when it's back short time. I told her, "Slow down, baby, take your time." She in a spread it for them waist, man. Yeah, oh no, cause she knows that's mine. Them other things, man, they don't compare. She the only one that gets my
1: It's Rory
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3: I'm just hoping to just really, really have fun today. This office party that we're having. Yeah, man. So let's get right into it, you know? Yeah. That sound you hear on bass is Dimitri Gorodetsky. Those horns you're hearing magically mixing in this whole thing right here, because this is a gumbo we got going on here. On horns, ladies and gentlemen, Lamar Guillory, Brandon Phillips, Jerry Williams. On keys, ladies and gentlemen, Derek Cobbs. Yes, and that guitar to my left. Yes, yes, y'all. Eric Walls. I wanted to do something real special, so I brought my brothers with me. Two of the most incredible voices of this time. I wanted to share this moment with them and with you and share their talent. Ladies and gentlemen, Vito and Eric Bellinger, ladies and gentlemen. Yeah. So without further ado, let's get into it.

0: Thank you very much. I appreciate that. I really do appreciate that, man. You know, in this this moment that we've had in life, right, we've had to, you know, find fun and connection in these devices that we have in our hands. And whether it's on TikTok or Instagram, whatever it might be, we talk to each other and we find, you know, cool challenges, right? So my brother, Eric Bellinger, he created this challenge online. And I'm like... I even took the challenge. I took my own challenge. I was like, okay, I'll do it. You know what I'm saying? But it was an incredible moment. And as I said, music, right? Or being able to sing and just be joyous. It's something about that that just ties us and brings us together. So I'm going to let him take this one because this was his challenge. So, all right, you got to hear it.
1: I'm ready for this.
0: Eric Bellinger, ladies and gentlemen.

Now, I don't know if they normally allow you guys to sing along, you know what I'm saying? Y'all don't really know what's going on behind the camera. Have you guys ever turned the camera to see everybody? Okay, but you can at least hear them, all right?

0: I think I may have missed one guy a little bit earlier. On drums, ladies and gentlemen, Ryan James Carr. And what a great opportunity to just talk about how we came together, because we met each other online. Not like a dating service, some shit like crazy. He's an amazing, amazing producer and artist as well. So being able to collaborate with him is really, really been fun here. But also, too, it is the 25th anniversary of My Way. I don't know if you guys know that. And we came together to do something really special. It actually became something that everybody started talking about anyway, some of what we were working on. So I got a question for y'all. Can anybody tell me what Usher was doing at 7 o'clock?
1: And he drops out from the street.
0: Okay. Hold on, fellas. Yo, let's go.

0: Yeah, man. Celebrating Black Music Month. This is Black Magic right here, baby. You know what I'm saying? This is it's a lot of fun. And I really, really am happy to, you know, just be able to celebrate all of the years of music and really celebrate my brothers. You know what I mean? I'm really happy. I'm really happy to be able to share. I think that if life has taught us anything, it is that we should share with each other. Not just the music, but just understanding that life is a collaborative process. You know what I'm saying? And being able to lift each other up, stand with each other, you know? It's all what it's really about, you know? I'm so happy to support you, Vito.
1: Thank you. Appreciate
0: so happy to support you too, Eric, man. Really,
1: that.
0: Really.
1: Love you, man.
0: I love you too, bro. For real. This next one, right? It's one of them ones. Yeah. Well, actually, I don't want to talk too much about it. I'm going to just go ahead and get into it. Because I do have something that, before we get into it, that I want to confess, right? Well, shit, I just gave it away. All right, here we go.
2: Cats out the bag.

0: Yeah. Uh-huh. It's been lovely, man. It's been real fun. We celebrate Black Music Month. This has been Black Magic. Yes.
1: Y'all enjoy it?
2: Yeah.
1: Yeah. Y'all put your hands together once again for Vito, ladies and gentlemen. And Eric Bellinger, ladies and gentlemen. And my amazing, incredible, unstoppable band. You know what I'm saying? Let's do one more, man. Y'all want to just do something special? It actually is the 25th anniversary of My Way this year. So I just want to do one more. If it's cool, y'all don't mind, right?

0: appreciate you. Yes, yes, y'all, to the beach, y'all.
1: It's your boy, Rory.

0: good.
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4: MPs have decided to reject legalising assisted dying in England and Wales. There was just 16 votes in it, but it means it won't now progress through Parliament. Critics claim vulnerable patients could be coerced, but supporters insist plans offered tight safeguards. Sarah Byrne's sister has terminal cancer. She died in July.
5: I'm campaigning for her on her behalf and being the voice that she can no longer be. People need to have a choice. She was in pain every single day, and her worst fear was being in pain.
4: Names of some of the near 3,000 victims of the 9/11 terror attacks have been read at a ceremony in New York.
6: Peter Craig Alderman.
7: And my uncle, court officer Mitchell Scott Wallace. Can't believe it's been 25 years. We love and miss you every end.
4: Relatives remembered loved ones lost when hijacked planes hit the Twin Towers 25 years ago. Kathy Comerford escaped the South Tower. She attends the memorial every year.
8: After the names are read, I go down to the beach where there's a beautiful memorial. And then, And then I have dinner with the family. I do try to just be in the moment. And
4: while another crashed in Pennsylvania. Protesters wearing

0: police coverings at demonstrations in Portsmouth this weekend could face arrest. Police say they'll use powers to prevent violence. New uniform guidelines in Northern Ireland will give girls the legally binding option to wear trousers to school. Changes will kick in from next year. In sport, England's cricketers have bowled Pakistan out for 449 at the end of day three of the third test. Joe Root's side will need 130 to win the match and complete a 3-0 series victory. And Ryanair's boss is refusing to apologise for comparing competitor airlines to rapists. Michael O'Leary's been accused of trivialising sexual assault, which he denies.
1: 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Coffee, cocktails, champagne, afternoon tea. 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
2: Then. An attempt to legalise assisted dying in England and Wales has been rejected by MPs. It proposed allowing adults with fewer than 6 months to live the right to apply, but was voted down by a majority of 16. Lucy Blake's sister has stage 4 breast cancer. She's a supporter of the bill.
3: The whole thing is, it is choice. No one with this bill had it gone forward. If you didn't want to do it, you don't have to. I think, you know, it was about having that choice and autonomy of you, over your own body.
2: The Royal College of Psychiatrists was among those who'd raised safeguarding concerns. Donald Trump's paid tribute to the authentic spirit of America on the 25th anniversary of 9/11. Almost 3,000 people were killed, including when two planes hit the World Trade Center in New York. Kathy Comerford survived. She managed to escape the South Tower and every year listens to victims' names being read out.
4: After the names are read, I go down to the beach where there's a beautiful memorial. And then, and then I have dinner with the family. I do try to just be in the moment and be thankful. Today's a hard one.
2: 20 people have been injured after a train derailed in northern France this evening. French officials say 180 people were on board when carriages left the tracks near the town of Clion in Normandy. Local media says the incident was caused by the train striking an unidentified object. Protesters wearing face coverings at demonstrations in Portsmouth this weekend could face arrest. Police say they'll use powers to prevent violence. Meanwhile, officers have arrested 8 more people as part of an investigation into disorder in Glasgow in July. 6 men and a woman have been charged with offences, including assault. And Hearts have won 3-0 at Stenhousemuir to avoid an upset in the Scottish League Cup quarterfinals. Goals from JJ Williams, Rogers Mato and Jan Danda got last season's Premiership runners-up past the early Championship leaders. That's the latest.
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2: Right. MPs have rejected draft proposals to legalise assisted dying in England and Wales. It's suggested allowing adults with fewer than 6 months to live the right to apply. The bill was voted down by a majority of 16. Labour MP Ashley Dalton, who has terminal cancer, explained beforehand why she'd be voting against it.
3: What I might want, or what any other individual might want, should that take precedent over creating an environment that puts very vulnerable people at risk. And I just can't see that that's right.
2: Supporters insist it did have strong safeguards and would have given terminally ill adults a choice. The head of MI5 has called for national security to be treated as a shared challenge on the 25th anniversary of the 9/11 terror attacks. Events are being held across America, including in New York, where two hijacked planes hit the World Trade Center. Another crashed into the Pentagon. U.S. President Donald Trump addressed a memorial service there.
4: With the events of that morning, 2,977. Beautiful souls were ripped from our world. Today we renew the sacred oath that we first swore in their names. We will never, ever forget.
2: A 42-year-old man has become the first person to be arrested after anti-migration protests in Portsmouth last weekend. Hampshire police say he's been detained on suspicion of violent disorder and assaulting a police constable and remains in custody. At least 44 people have been injured after a train derailed in northern France earlier. French officials say 180 people were on board when carriages left the tracks near the town of Clion in Normandy. And West Ham have thrashed Wrexham 6-0 to go top of the championship. Captain Jared Bowen opened the scoring at the London Stadium to help continue his side's positive start to life back down in the second tier of English football. And that's the latest.
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